0: News. It's 10 o'clock. Good morning. I'm Josh Bryant. The Health Minister says he's investigating the treatment of a patient who's been waiting in a Sydney emergency department for more than 20 hours. Burnett says he went to Westmead Hospital with chest pain and was told they wanted to keep him in to check his health, but he's still waiting for a bed to become free. He's told Mark Levy he's been awake for 28 hours as he can't sleep without his CPAP machine.
1: I am just sitting in a chair with emergency. I still have chest pain. And I am very tired. Right now, I would take a camp bed in a hallway next to a PowerPoint so I could plug my CPAP machine in and go to sleep.
0: Traffic is slowly returning to normal after a car fire in the Harbour Tunnel plunged Sydney roads into chaos. The tunnel has now reopened after the fire was extinguished. One person taken for treatment of smoke inhalation. Drivers are still being urged to allow extra time with city-bound traffic queued past Mossman. Legendary singer Dolly Parton is being celebrated for her immense talent, generosity and optimism. The cultural icons died at the age of 80. The US president has announced flags will be lowered for a week in her honour, while Australia's prime minister says hearts around the country are broken. Country music artist Max Jackson has a tattoo in honour of the lessons and inspiration that she's drawn from Dolly Parton's life.
2: Really talks so much, you know, through her music about going through hard times and how, you know, you can really lean into that and it can really make you stronger and you can come out the other side with something beautiful. That was something that always inspired me throughout my life and throughout my music and just an incredible person.
0: Dolly Parton's team has confirmed she died after a brief battle with cancer. Labor MP Luke Gosling says neither he or his office have been made aware of an alleged breach of his bail conditions. Mr. Gosling's due to face court next month after allegedly attacking the Northern Territory administrator at a function in Darwin in July. Police claim the 54-year-old breached his bail conditions on the 14th of August. Mr. Gosling denies any wrongdoing. Political leaders are grappling with the issue of data centres at today's National Cabinet meeting. The Prime Minister is pushing for a consistent approach nationally around location, energy and water use rules, but the proposal has already faced pushback from some states and territories. Also making news, a memorial service is being held at Porepunkha, marking a year since two Victorian police officers were killed in the line of duty. And research shows a court diversion program for people with cognitive impairment is improving outcomes. In finance, a few minutes into trade, the All Ords up 27 points at 94.02, one Aussie dollar buying 71.6 US cents.
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4: Jack Cole has been named to start at 5'8 for the Panthers in Friday night's game against the Bulldogs, with Jack Cogger out suspended. Still no recall for Blaise Talungi, who's only been named on the bench. The Wallabies aren't expecting a warm welcome in Argentina this weekend. Australia's last tour in 2024 saw the Wallabies win a controversial first test before conceding 67 points in their worst ever loss. Fly half Ben Donaldson says there won't be a red carpet.
5: I played in Argentina before, and every stadium you play in, it's very hostile. It's an awesome experience, and the supporters are so passionate. Hopefully, if selected, just going to embrace the experience, embrace the challenge, and I think it should be pretty cool.
4: And Sally Fitzgibbons has defeated fellow Aussie veteran Stephanie Gilmore in the opening round of the Fiji Surf Pro. That's sport. I'm Mike Pearsall.
0: It's 10:04. That's the latest news and sport.
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10: Cloudy conditions continuing today. Partly cloudy also right through the afternoon, and the chance of some showers, maybe some storm activity around as well. Winds from the west to southwest tonight down to between 9 and 12 degrees with some slight showers tomorrow, mostly sunny and warmer temperatures for Friday. 20 degrees is the top of the coast, 21 inland for today. Currently at Warrabrook, 19 degrees, 18 right now at Neath. It's 6 past 10 at 2NURFM 103.7.
11: She's the fourth of 12 children born in the hills of Tennessee, won 8 Grammys and owns a theme park. Hi, I'm Mark Rourke with Dolly Parton for Coffee Break. Dolly describes her family as being dirt poor, with Dolly's father paying the doctor who delivered her with a bag of oatmeal, with Dolly outlining her family's poverty in early songs like Coat of Many Colours.
12: So I got lucky and got a job early on as a songwriter, and that's my favourite thing that I do, is to write. So I got on a little salary, and then I got lucky and got on a big syndicated show there in the States. Well, I always wanted to have pretty clothes, pretty things, and I read every book, every magazine I could see, and I really patterned my look. It was a country girl's idea of glamour after what they call the town tramp. And she had this beautiful peroxide hair, had it piled on her head, red nails, high heel shoes, and I just thought she was the prettiest thing I'd ever seen. And Mama said, oh, she ain't nothing but trash. But I just love makeup, I love hair, I love flashy clothes, and I'm not a natural beauty.

Dolly began singing as a child and appearing on local radio and television programs, and received her first guitar at the age of 8. Country singer Porter Wagner approached Dolly to appear on his regular TV program, later convincing record company RCA Victor to give Dolly a record contract. Dolly's first solo single was called Just Because I'm a Woman. It was released in 1968 and was only a moderate hit. The 70s would bring bigger solo hits to Dolly, and in 1971, Jolene became her biggest hit to date. Jolene.

0: I've kind of made more jokes about me than most people have. It's a very obvious way that I look. I choose to look that way. It's not like I'm trying to hide anything. I'm going to throw them out there and, you know, and expose them. I actually do it in good taste, hopefully. I don't, like, just throw the whole thing out there. But I'm very comfortable with my body. I'm very comfortable with being a woman. I always have been. I've never felt used because of that. If anything, it served me well.
1: Dolly and Porter performed their last duet concert in 1974, with Dolly also ceasing to appear on Porter's TV show. Her 1974 song, I Will Always Love You, was written about the professional break from Porter and reached number one on the country chart, so popular that Elvis Presley indicated that he would like to record the song.
0: Well, that was when he and Priscilla were having their problems, and she told me that Elvis loved that song, and he had sung that to her on the day of their divorce. He kind of leaned in and sang a little bit of I Will Always Love You. But during that time, it's no fault of Elvis, but Tom Parker was in defense of Tom Parker, too, his manager. You know, he made some wise decisions, evidently, because Elvis was ready to record it. I told my friends and people that he was recording it, and they were in town to do the recording. They had invited me down to the session, and Colonel Tom Parker calls me the day before and says, now you do know that Elvis is recording your song, and you do know that Elvis don't record anything that he don't publish or at least get half the publishing on. I can't do that. This song's already been a hit with me, and this is in my publishing company, and obviously this is going to be one of my most important copyrights, and I can't give you half the publishing. He said, well, then we can't record the song, and I was just heartbroken. I said, well, I'm really sorry, but I can't do that.

0: The decision to turn down Elvis and Colonel Tom Parker has been credited with her making many millions of dollars in royalties over the years, with the song also appearing in a movie that Dolly starred in with Burt Reynolds, The Best Little in Texas.
1: Sing it to me, eh?

0: It's Dolly Parton for Coffee Break on 2NURFM. Dolly spent a lot of the 80s in front of the silver screen, with appearances and soundtracks for 9 to 5 and later Rhinestone, which also starred Sylvester Stallone.
1: Wait, what do you think you're doing?
2: It's vendetta time.
1: Hey, look, violence ain't the way. And besides, I want to do it. Oh! Take that, slimestone cowboy.
2: I was supposed to do that.
1: Well, it's too late.
2: Giving me a sissy complex.
1: Hey, why don't we just sing a little?

0: It's been a good life, and I've just the fact that I'm here at this age and getting a chance to still do what I love to do. I'm going to do this forever. In fact, once I stop doing all this music with all the big bands, my big dream is for when I'm older, I want to travel around and really do like the old mountain music, the old stuff that I grew up singing, and that's how I would really like to musically end, you know, my last days.
1: This is, however, one dream Dolly will be unable to sadly fulfill, as today she has passed away. It's Dolly Parton for Coffee Break on 2NURFM.

0: All right, it's the late Dolly Parton for Coffee Break and 9 to 5 at 2 NUR FM. Coming up in the next little bit, we'll be talking with the State Strata and Property Services Commissioner, Angus Abadie, on the Strata Forum that's happening tomorrow. So if you're in Strata or you're thinking, I might buy a place that is a Strata type of property, the forum tomorrow will let you know everything you need to know about that, and we'll find a bit more about it next to 2 NUR FM.
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1: By where everybody had the home of the quarter acre block and life went on. Many of us are living in apartment-style living, duplexes, etc. And that's where, in many cases, they are under the guise of strata. And there are a whole bunch of new reforms, and some would say even some new exciting reforms are happening in that space. And there is a forum happening tomorrow in Newcastle to cover that a little bit more. Joining us to uncover that this morning is the New South Wales Strata and Property Services Commissioner, Angus Abbedy. Angus, thank you so much for your time today. Look, this is a type of living that more and more of us find ourselves in, and there is a lot to know about strata in general. Good morning.
2: Good morning. Great to be with you. Absolutely. There's so much to understand about strata, and what we're doing here at New South Wales Fair Trading is not waiting for people to engage with strata regulation when something goes wrong, but really about giving us as the government the opportunity to connect with owners before issues escalate and to help them to resolve the problems earlier.
1: Yeah, well, anytime you can sort of pour a little cold water on things before things get over the top, that's a good thing. Now, take us through some of the new reforms in the strata space and maybe some of the things that those that are living in strata or those that are actually in that govern strata might not be aware of yet.
2: So I think despite the diversity of the schemes that you just mentioned in strata and the diversity of people who call strata home, we know that there are consistent issues that we see in strata. Repairs and maintenance, budgets and levies, bylaws, disputes. And the reform package that the government's taken through over the past few years are really about targeting those key issues, those pressure points for strata owners, and taking some of the pressure out of that. So some of the reforms that we would be looking at are levy relief, so making it easier for people to meet their levy obligations and to meet the financial obligations of living in strata. Stronger rules around repairs and maintenance. So rather than letting a problem just sit there for years and years and then end up becoming an emergency, how are we setting up schemes so that they deal with these problems proactively? And then also some tighter controls around those people who sit in the broader strata ecosystem, whether that's the strata managers, building managers, or the developers, clearer obligations, clearer accountability, and making them a value-adding and making it easier to work with them in strata.
1: When a lot of people decide that they're moving into a strata-based way of living, are these some of the things that they kind of get lost in a little bit? They're not sure what happens if there is a problem or there's some work that needs to be done? And obviously the forum will be able to explain that to a lot of folks that come along. But are these some of the things that people can get a little bit lost in?
2: Absolutely. I think people buy into strata and they're excited to buy a home. Like at the end of the day, every strata issue is about someone's home, isn't it? And so for many people, this is their biggest asset, their biggest investment. And they don't often take the time required to understand what it means to live in strata. And that's where fair trading comes in. We've got a whole lot of resources and tools to help people to not only make those informed decisions about coming in to strata, but to feel empowered to make decisions about their home and the way they want to live in their community once they're in it. And so that's these forums, that's what it's all about. It's about making sure that we're connecting with owners, we're hearing the issues that they are having and what we can do to support them. Really, it's about making sure that strata living is easy and fair for everyone.
1: All right, that's some of the things that we will be covered rather at the forum on Thursday night. We've got some information on that on our website, which we'll get to in a sec. But is it a fairly straightforward process, Angus, these days, if people have a dispute or they're not sure of how everything works in terms of fair trading?
2: Absolutely. So, like, obviously, I've got to do the plug, as you can imagine, for our website, newsouthwales.gov.au/strata. Huge amount of resources there to explain common issues in strata. The other thing I'd like to call out is the Strata Hub, which provides free resources for schemes looking to manage their scheme. So, for example, we've got a capital work fund planner, which helps owners to understand what that kind of repairs and maintenance journey looks like and how to fund it, what to do when. And we're also rolling out from the 1st of October free training for owners to understand a little bit more about strata, whether that's doing a budget, doing a repairs and maintenance, handling disputes, working to come to collective decision making.

0: We're putting rolling that up, that training for free through the Strata Hub. So we obviously see ourselves as a regulator. We're there to protect consumers, to make sure that people who are working in the sector are doing the right thing, and largely that's the case. But it's more than that. It's about making sure that people feel empowered to make informed decisions about their homes, and that's what forums like tomorrow night are all about.
1: All right, so if you are in Strata or you're considering making that the style of living you're in, and of course for Strata managers as well, the forum happening tomorrow night, you'll be able to check out some of the exciting new reforms in that space as well. And we have some information at our events calendar at 2NURFM.com.au. Angus, we'll let you go and put the finishing touches on the nibblies and the refreshments for those that will come along, and hopefully lots of questions, and we can get a few more people with their heads on right in terms of what they need to be on top of. Thanks for your time.
0: Thank you.
1: Angus Abbedy, the State Strata and Property Services Commissioner, and again, it's 5:30 tomorrow night at the Q Building at Honeysuckle, and our website has all the details at 2NURFM.com.au.

0: Good times, great music at 2NUR FM 103.7. Mr. Bob Seger and the air is still the same. The Passing Parade with John DeRemus up in a little bit. Also, Jackson Holt from Brooks Australia. We'll catch up with him in terms of winter, because we've got the smoke alarms around at the moment doing the thing for us. But carbon monoxide awareness, something that they want to focus on while we still have the heating going over winter. So we'll get into that a bit later. Also, our Facebook page this morning's on fire. We're talking about dogs. It is National Dog Day, so I ask you to post a picture of your pooch and let us know the favourite type of dog for you. G'day, Mark is saying the Schnauzer. And our very own Cheryl Shaw from Pet Chat has chimed in, thrown in a couple of photos of her Avalon and Mystique standard poodles, so you can check out what Cheryl Shaw has at home. Margie, a picture of your lab. He's basically just all face in that photo. He's very curious. What's going on in that camera there? And Carly saying, this is my three-year-old mini Groodle pup. She's full of beans and excitement as well. And g'day, Jeff. Penny in the foreground. She got a picture of her in front of the car. And Lexi out the back and a pug at home. Where would I be without it? Look, many of us are like that. You've got your pets, your dogs in particular, very much a part of the family and very much a part of our Facebook discussion this morning for National Dog Day. Let us see yours at 2NURFM.
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0: Southerly 15 to 20 knot winds across Hunter Waters today. Seas around 1 to 1.5 metres. And we have a swell from the south backed up by a swell also from the northeast. Low tide coming up at 1:45. We'll see that around 0.6 of a metre there. And a high tide at 7:15 for tonight. Beyond that, just a dreary blur kind of a rest of the day. Cloudy. Chance of some showers lower and upper Hunter as well. Maybe a thunderstorm on the mix as well. And tonight down to between 9 and 12 degrees. A partly cloudy Thursday on the way with some slight showers there. Sunny for Friday though and into the low to mid 20s. Looking forward to some of that. 20 degrees the top of the coast. 21 for the Hunter Valley. We've hit 20 for you right now by the lake at Toronto. And 19 degrees in Abermain. It's 27 to 11 at 2NUR FM 103.7.

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2: This is John Doremus with the passing parade of the story of the Bonin Islands. In the Japanese war trials at Guam in 1946, the world was shocked by disclosures of cannibalism proved against the Japanese commander of the Bonin Islands. Evidence substantiated that captured American airmen had been clubbed, bayoneted, and beheaded. The chief witness against the Japanese was a Bonin Islander who, though technically a Japanese subject, was in every other aspect a Yankee through and through. There are 27 islands in the Bonin group, making up in all an area of only 29 square miles. They lie in three clusters along an arc about 600 miles from Tokyo. When the first European settlers landed there in 1830, the Bonins were uninhabited. The settling expedition was organized by the British Consul General in Honolulu and included an adventurous sea rover from Bradford, Massachusetts, named Nathaniel Savory. There were only four other white men in the party, two Englishmen, an Italian, and a Dane. The Italian, Matteo Mazzara, was the nominal leader, but Savory soon emerged as the head man. Under his energetic direction, the colony prospered. Wild pigs were plentiful, and the settlers soon developed a shipping trade in pork, in bacon, and ham. The soil proved suitable for growing crops, and the sea teemed with fish. Progress was limited only by the need for a larger population, which numbered 30. The five white men, a gang of some 20-odd Hawaiians, and a few native women. In time, deserters from various ships and other native women found their way there. On a trading visit to Guam in 1844, one of the English settlers, Millenchamp, brought back a beautiful Spanish half-caste named Maria de los Santos. She duly became Mazzaro's mistress and bore him two children. On Mazzaro's death in 1848, she married Savory, and in turn bore him 10 children. Well, Britain at this time was scouring the Pacific, raising her flag on all islands likely to be useful to her as future coaling stations. The Americans, too, were interested in the Pacific, and though the expedition had initially been a British colonizing venture, Savory was dead set on having the islands claimed by the United States. Well, as it happened, both England and America were beaten to the punch by Japan. Nathaniel Savory died in 1874 at the age of 80, mourned by his numerous children and the colony as a whole. A year later, the islands came under the rule of Japan. After 1,000 Nipponese conscripts arrived and the Japanese way of life was imposed, things changed. Many years later, they converted Port Lloyd, where Savory and his companions had first landed, into a naval base, from which they subsequently launched their surprise attack on Pearl Harbor. The long-dead Nathaniel Savory had his dearest wish granted. For on December 16, 1945, when the American forces occupied the Bonins, his wish came true. It was Frederick Arthur Savory, Nathaniel's great-grandson, who testified against the Japanese at the ensuing war trials. He, like his father and his father's father before him, had remained intensely American, Yankees of the New England breed, tried and true. Our time is up till we meet again for another chapter in the passing parade. This is John Doremus. Thank you so much, and goodbye for now.
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0: good times, great music at 2NURFM 103.7. I don't think he's coming back again. He was only here last year or so, Brian Adams. And can't stop this thing we started, 10:45. Look, something we covered yesterday is happening on the weekend. So a bit of a reminder, if you love your local history, well, a chance to check out a whole stack of it with the Newcastle Heritage Walk around the inner city of Newcastle happens on Saturday for a couple of hours. And your chance to sort of hear all about how the early part of the city was shaped, our engineering past in particular, hear a lot about the coal. And our very first convict settlement that was here in 1804. So we go back a long ways, almost all the way back to the beginning. If you'd like some details on the Heritage Walk around Newcastle that's put on by Engineers Australia, make your way to the events calendar to learn a bit more at 2NURFM.com.au.
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It's Phil and Sussudio at 2NURFM 103.7. 10 to 11, we'll get you up to the National News Desk with Josh Bryan the next little bit. On the other side of that, we'll talk carbon monoxide awareness in and around our smoke alarms as well. Partly cloudy today with some shower activity on and off, the possibility of a thunderstorm or two. Bright side is, by Friday, we're back into the sunshine, into the higher temperatures as well. Around 20 to 22 are expected tops for today at 2NURFM 103.7.

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1: It's 11 o'clock. Good morning. I'm Josh Bryant. The Royal Commission into Anti-Semitism will deliver its final report on the 18th of December, 4 days later than originally planned. Commissioner Virginia Bell has made closing remarks ahead of the inquiry's final hearings today. The report was originally due on the 14th of December, marking 1 year since the Bondi Beach terrorist attack, but Commissioner Bell says that would distract from a solemn day of remembrance.
2: I'm aware of concern within the Jewish community that delivery of the report on the anniversary would be a distraction. I fully understand that concern, and to avoid that distraction, I have asked for a short extension of the term.
1: Dolly Parton's team has released a statement confirming the legendary singer-songwriter died of cancer. There's been an outpouring of grief across America and around the world since news broke of the cultural icon's death at the age of 80. She's being remembered as a force of nature and a generous philanthropist. The state's health minister is vowing to look into the case of a patient who's been left waiting in a Sydney emergency department for more than 20 hours. Bernard says he went to Westmead Hospital yesterday afternoon with chest pains and was still waiting for a bed by mid this morning. The opposition's Michael McCormack is conducting a countrywide listening tour to hear the concerns of veterans. Many are worried about the federal government's move to impose a $5,000 cap for allied health services. Veterans argue the money won't go far enough. Mr. McCormack's told Mark Levy the measure is grossly unfair.
3: And the minister, by his own estimation, said 25,000 veterans are going to be worse off. So that's the department's figures. That's the government's figures. And it's just it is a disgrace, and it's a blight on this government, which has turned its back on our veterans.
1: Woolworths sales growth has outpaced rival Coles. Food sales at the supermarket giant rose to $53.8 billion in the 2026 financial year, profits up 18% to $1.14 billion. The state government says it will accept the recommendations of a New South Wales Productivity Commission report into e-bikes. The report found the cost of compulsory insurance schemes for the devices would outweigh the potential benefits. Also making news, a Sydney man has been charged with driving without a licence on 19 occasions following investigations by a police strike force. And Luna has taken out the top spot as the most popular dog name in New South Wales, followed by Teddy and Daisy. In finance, the All Ords is trading up 58 points at 93.74. One Australian dollar currently buying 71.6 US cents.
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4: Broncos coach Michael Maguire denies he forced club captain Adam Reynolds into early retirement. Reynolds initially suggested it was the call of Madge and the medical staff to rule him out of their last two games. Maguire clarifying it was Reynolds who made the call.
5: He basically said to me, I think it's time, Madge. Yeah, you know, and that's how it went. Yeah, you know, and I respect that. You know, I'd love to see him play. I'd love to see him roll out there and be in front of our 40,000 fans and 50,000 fans like we would. But there comes a time where he just said the body's had its time and, you know, he just couldn't get to the end point to have that last little fairy tale.
4: Swans forward Charlie Curnow and Giants defender Lockie Ash have been named in the AFL's All-Australian team for 2026. Serena Williams and Carlos Alcaraz have won their opening mixed doubles match at the US Open. And Aussies Steph Gilmore, Oscar Berry and Jarvis Earl have all bowed out of the Fiji Surf Pro in the opening round. That's sport. I'm Mike Pearsall.
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9: Partly cloudy across Newcastle and the Hunter today, with the chance of some showers on and off the region as well. Easing up tomorrow before a mostly sunny Friday. 20 degrees at the top of the coast, up to 22 elsewhere. Right now we've made it to 19 degrees at Jesmond, 18 degrees for you at Rutherford. It's 5 past 11 now at 2NURFM 103.7. 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

0: Good times and great music at 2NURFM 103.7. The Great Cheap Trick and Can't Stop Falling in Love. And the Jay Giles Band and a little Freeze Frame before that. Coming up the next little bit, we'll be talking with Jackson Hott from Brooks, Australia, on some of the warnings that are out at the moment with carbon monoxide. Still a bit of winter around, still some heaters on, and we'll learn where some of the where the pitfalls we could fall into the next little bit for you. Plus, McCartney's on the way. Also, Billy Joel and Boy George of the Culture Club at 2NURFM.
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1: Good times and great music at 2NURFM 103.7. Well, still a little bit of winter around, and some of us still using some of our heating to keep the place nice and warm and hoping that those summer months come on nice and quick. But that does sort of leave us open and danger potentially from carbon monoxide poisoning. And joining us to cover some of that today with some of the data around is Jason Holt from Brooks Australia. They manufacture fire alarms and do some training with the fireys as well. Jackson, thank you so much for your time today. Look, carbon monoxide, it's a bit of a silent killer because this one we ain't going to smell coming. Good morning.
2: Good morning. How are you?
1: Fantastic.
2: So, yeah, it is. It's referred to as a silent killer. You can't smell it, you can't see it, and you can't hear it. So this could be building up in your house without you even knowing. And when it hits you, it's generally too late. So the problems we find is that people in winter are using things like heating appliances or fuel-burning appliances inside. And generally, you're closing your windows. You don't want that warmth getting out. You want to keep all that warmth inside and stay nice and snug with your family. So by not having adequate ventilation, this CO could be building up within the house and potentially cause those dangers.
1: Yeah, and just looking through some of the data in and around this, Jackson, as well, I mean, in the last year, all the data from 2024-25, this is from the Australian Institute of Health and Welfare, a whole stack of hospitalisations from accidental carbon monoxide poisoning up around 185. So, I mean, we're about three in a bit a week there.
2: Yeah, and it's one of those things that people sort of don't really look at. And, you know, obviously we all talk about smoke alarms and we talk about making sure that we're protected from the dangers of fire, but this one sort of sits underlying there where nobody really notices it. So there are things like carbon monoxide alarms out there which we could install in our houses, which gives us that extra layer of protection. And that's kind of what we push during the winter months as it sort of creeps up and these become more important.
1: Yeah, and there is sort of a few things that we can do to try and, I mean, you sort of mentioned the heating on with the windows closed and all that, but what are some of the other ways that we can sort of try and avoid falling foul of this?
2: Where we find the biggest issues is people using faulty appliances or appliances that have been mismanaged and
3: 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Tyres worn, grip gone and timers poor. 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

0: keep your rig on the level when towing with adjustable ball mounts from ISP. 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
1: Anyway, and just trying to utilise them in that damaged state.
2: Yeah, and that's a key thing, isn't it? I mean, like you said, something worked last year, but that was 12 months ago. It's been sitting there in silence for a year, so you got to make sure it all works. In terms of the smoke alarms, and to be fair, this is sort of where you guys are sit as well, there are oil, shall we say. I mean, there's a couple of different types. You want to make sure that you've got something that is covering carbon monoxide as well.
1: Yeah, and they do have multi-alarms out on the market there where you can cover, heat, which would detect the fire. There's ones that do both, so heat and carbon. And there's also your general smoke alarm, and we still do definitely say your smoke alarm is the minimum requirement you need in your house. That will, any smouldering fire that you have going in your house will be picked up by that. But again, carbon monoxide is that silent killer. You don't know it's there. So these carbon monoxide alarms that you can put in your house, or the multi-alarms you can put in your house, they're not designed to save your house, they're designed to save you, and they're just that extra layer of protection that you have there to work in conjunction with your smoke alarms or with your heat alarms within your property, just to ensure that you've got the earliest warning to get out of that property if you need to.
2: Jackson, if we're looking at updating to a new alarm, a new house maybe, or maybe the house that we've lived in forever, perhaps there is also some issues with placement. Are there areas that we want to make sure we try and avoid having a smoke alarm next to, and some of the areas that are probably the best?
1: Yeah, all smoke alarms have a regulation, and there are Australian standards, and each state has its own standards. So you're best engaging a professional in these situations. However, all your smoke alarms will come with an instruction manual, which will tell you the area in that house it needs to be. You want to avoid ventilation in general with smoke alarms. There's no point in a smoke alarm being able to detect that smoke if the smoke's being blown away. So ceiling fans, air conditioning vents, windows that are left open, situations like that where it might, prevent the smoke alarm from detecting that smoke. In terms of a carbon monoxide alarm, you want to have it near those fuel-burning devices. So like an indoor heater, whether it be a log fire or a gas heater of any sort, gas stoves in kitchens. A lot of people are putting these carbon monoxide alarms in their kitchens and in garages. A lot of places are having them in the garages where they do have those electronic scooters, where they have their tool batteries, places where lithium batteries are more common.
2: Yeah, that's another recent year phenomenon, isn't it? I mean, with those lithium batteries, a lot of fires there as well. And the air conditioning also, because perhaps the smoke alarm's been in the house forever, but you've had some new air conditioning come in recent years. So all good things to look at there. And because not just for winter, but with cooking and everything else, the rest of the year as well. So always a good chance to have a look at them. Jason Holt, thank you so much for your time and bringing a bit of awareness to it this morning.
1: Thank you for having me. Appreciate it.
2: From Brooks Australia, Jackson Holt with a bit of awareness on carbon monoxide, and always good to have a check of your smoke alarm as well. Maybe do that over the next couple of days. 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

0: Little movie magic this morning and up where we belong at 2NUR FM 103.7. Just a reminder, coming up at around half an hour from now, the gang from Pet Chat, Cheryl Shaw and the team will be here answering your pet and vet questions. Always a great listen after midday. And while we're on that vibe, it's been great to have a look through some of your comments this morning. Be it National Dog Day today, we're asking your favourite breed of dog and a ton of photos as well. So have a look through some of those on our Facebook page. You see some really cool hunter pets. That's good stuff to see. We'll take a look at what's happening on the water next to 2NUR FM.
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0: Across Hunter Waters today, southerly 15 to 20 knot winds, seas around 1.5 metres, and we have a 1 metre swell from the south, backed up by a 1.5 metre swell from the northeast. Low tide coming up at 12:45 today, down to 0.6 of a metre there. We'll get a high tide at 7:15 tonight. If you were heading in, water temperature around 17 degrees and a top of 20 for the coast and also the Hunter Valley today. A little bit of cloud cover around and some shower and storm activity on and off as well. Slight showers tomorrow and sunny again for Friday. Right now, 19 degrees in and around the lake at Blacksmiths. Also 19 degrees for you at Beresfield. It's 25 to midday at 2NUR FM 103.7.

0: little Grease Lightning into our morning, and Frankie Valli at 2NURFM 103.7. Just a reminder of a couple of those things that we've been talking about over the last couple of days. That big renters forum, we covered this a little bit yesterday, but it's actually on tonight at the Q building there in Honeysuckle. So basically you hear about some of the things that are happening in the rental space. If you'd like to register, make your way to our events calendar to learn some more on that. And, of course, the Strata Forum that's happening on Thursday at 2NURFM.com.au.
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Boy George of the Culture Club. And time at 2 in URFM. 12 to midday. We'll get you up to our national news team in just a little bit. Your Hunter headlines at 12.05. And then Cheryl Shaw and the team for Pet Chat, answering your pet and vet questions today on what will be a cloudy second half of the day. Still some showers and storms around 20 degrees we're getting to. A little rain tomorrow. 2 in URFM, 103.7.

0: Celebrating the life and legacy of Dolly Parton. It's midday. Good afternoon. I'm Madeline McNeil. Legendary singer Dolly Parton's being remembered as a cultural icon, a loving person and a force of nature following her death at the age of 80. The country music performer won 11 Grammy Awards, 3 Emmys and an Oscar during a career spanning 6 decades. Parton's nephew, Brian Seaver, shared news of her death on social media.
1: Dolly was a farmer, just like her daddy. He farmed the soil, she farmed songs and happiness. Dolly called me and said she wants to rest in a beautiful bed of plush cotton because after a life wearing heavy rhinestones, she finally deserves to be comfortable and have some rest.
0: Dolly's team has confirmed she died following a brief battle with cancer. Australian fans are among those across the globe paying tribute to the country music icon. Dusty Fitzpatrick has more.
2: The news of Dolly Parton's death broke in the early hours of this morning Australian time, with many people waking up to the sad information.
3: Get up in the morning and, you know, we take Dolly with us, things just won't be the same.
2: The star travelled to Australia a number of times during her career with 3 major tours. Joanne says she has fond memories of listening to Dolly with her parents.
4: Bought him tickets to see her and Kenny Rogers in concert.
2: Organiser of the Narromine Dolly Parton Festival in Western New South Wales, Sky Rush, says they'll make sure this year's event is extra special.
5: It'll step up into a bigger celebration.
2: Prime Minister Anthony Albanese says Dolly Parton was a singer and songwriter of rare talent and power. Dusty Fitzpatrick reporting.
0: New data shows Australia's inflation rate has come down, but it's unlikely interest rates will follow suit. Federal Politics editor Michael Packey.
6: Latest numbers from the Bureau of Statistics show consumer prices grew 3.5% for the year to July. This is 0.3% lower than the previous reading in June, but still higher than what the market had expected. The cost of housing, food and recreation increased over the period. The underlying rate of inflation is stuck at 3.6%, which is above the Reserve Bank's target range. The underlying rate removes volatile prices out of the equation, and this is what the RBA looks at when deciding on interest rate movements. Michael Packey reporting.
0: The state's health minister is looking into the treatment for a patient who says he's been waiting for a bed at a Sydney hospital for more than 20 hours. Bernard says he went to Westmead Hospital with chest pain and spent all night waiting for a bed. He is now getting a bed and has been seen by a cardiologist. The Anti-Semitism Royal Commission will hold its final hearings today as calls grow for the inquiry to be extended. Federal Politics reporter Nelson Scott.
7: After 62 days, 340 witnesses and over 20,000 written submissions, the Royal Commission into Anti-Semitism will wrap up. Commissioner Virginia Bell delivered her closing address, signalling the Bondi Beach terror attack followed 2 years of increased anti-Semitism throughout Australia. Ms. Bell says she will now deliver her final report on December 18 to avoid a release that coincides with the anniversary of the massacre.
8: Delivery of the report on the anniversary would be a distraction.
7: But former Home Affairs Chief Mike Pezzullo has joined calls for the overall inquiry to be extended, arguing key ministers must testify.
9: The government is responsible for keeping all Australians safe. It needs to be questioned.
7: Today's final hearings will focus on promoting social cohesion. Nelson Scott, Canberra.
0: The federal opposition says Australia can't afford to miss the benefits of data centres if the nation can get the balance right. The federal government is looking to establish national standards around location, water and energy use, with the issue to be front and centre at today's National Cabinet meeting. The US Secret Service is investigating a video aired by Iranian state media appearing to threaten the life of President Donald Trump's youngest son. The clip reportedly puts a $10 million bounty on Barron Trump and claims to have information on the 20-year-old's whereabouts. Former Marines intelligence officer Hal Kempfer says it could trigger an escalation of the ongoing military conflict.
10: This also coincides with a statement from Prime Minister Netanyahu of Israel, who said one of his sons had just been threatened with an assassination attempt by Iran. So apparently going after family members has become something that Iran has kind of pursued on a policy basis, if you will.
0: Research shows a court diversion program for people with cognitive impairment is improving outcomes for them. Bureau of Crime Statistics data shows participation in the programs associated with shorter jail time, fewer breaches of court orders, and less re-offending. And grieving families and officers from across Victoria have gathered today to honour the two police officers murdered in Porepunkah a year ago. Checking finance, the All Ords is trading up 9 points at 93.84, one Australian dollar buying 71.7 US cents.
11: Good afternoon, I'm Ollie Goldner from the Hunter Newsroom. More than 15,000 hectares between Anamba and Brankston has been outlined in plans for a major housing and infrastructure development. The plans developed by Cessnock, Maitland and Singleton councils look to create 61,000 new dwellings, 15,000 jobs and invest $17.2 billion into infrastructure over the next 40 years. Plans are currently on public exhibition, with residents encouraged to submit feedback. Maitland Mayor Philip Penfold says they're expecting tens of thousands of people to move to the area.
12: What's most important to me and the council is to ensure that we're planning for that growth, making sure that there's an appropriate roads network, path network, schools, libraries, hospitals, making sure that we have the train stations needed for that future growth that will arrive in that area.
11: The mould crisis at Newcastle's Calvary Mater Hospital has reportedly worsened, with deadly spores found in the intensive care unit. A routine air quality test of the facility found heightened levels of Aspergillus fumigatus in some areas of the ICU. In a statement, the Hunter New England Local Health District said the results are not considered dangerous to healthy patients, but they are taking immediate action to protect those who are more vulnerable. A deep cleaning of impacted areas was completed, with additional HEPA filters being deployed. Officials say the ICU remains operational while remediation is underway. Meanwhile, another mould outbreak has been blamed for a Broadmeadow childcare centre being closed for more than a month. The Rumpus Room Darling Street Centre shut its doors on July 10 after a mould infestation and roof leaks were detected. The state government and owning company Guardian Childcare and Education has refused to reveal the types of mould found, but have said it was within acceptable levels. A spokesperson from the centre told the Herald they will not operate while remediation works are underway. University of Newcastle academic Tricia Pender says the institution's culture remains fractured in the wake of a Fair Work ruling. She was on the front line of a months-long dispute between the university and the National Tertiary Education Union over issues of fair pay and large workloads. Last week, the university made an agreement with the Fair Work Commission, the details of which remain confidential. Tricia Pender says university management need to acknowledge their mistakes to repair trust with staff.
13: When the university talks in public to the media, it generally says there's no problem here, there's no, you know, nothing to see here, move it along. And that doesn't instill, inspire faith in staff or, you know, I hope the community don't fall for that either.
11: The University of Newcastle is preparing a statement in response to the accusations. Newcastle Lord Mayor Gavin Morris will join a group heading to Singapore alongside Port Stephens Mayor Leah Anderson. A unanimous vote was made at last night's council meeting to support the mayor's trip, which aims to build relationships and present shovel-ready opportunities to the Singaporean market. The journey will be funded by Newcastle Airport. Gavin Morris says the airport is the regional's portal to the world.
14: I really see Newcastle as the capital of northern New South Wales. And the fact that we have our own international airport, it is playing a major part in that.
11: And the Industry, Science and Innovation Minister is investigating potential sites for new industries in the Upper Hunter. Tim Ayres visited Muswellbrook last week looking for sites for future defence, transport, energy and fabrication projects under the Future Made in Australia program. It's been reported the Mount Arthur coal mine, which has been slated for future industrial use, was one of the sites visited.
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11: The Knights have been dealt a tough assignment, travelling to Auckland to face the first-placed Warriors. Phoenix Crossland will join Tyson Frizzell and Bradman Best on the sideline this weekend with a knee injury. Diesel Hagen is tipped to make his NRL debut after being named on the bench. Prop four Jacob Saifiti says the 19-year-old has impressed him at training.
16: Yeah, he impressed me very early in pre-season, Diesel. He's fit as you know, in the wrestling room, he gives away a lot of weight, but, you know, he doesn't shirk away from the contact. And He comes in and trains with us every now and again, and he's a crafty guy and he's tough as nails.
11: The Uni Seahorses are one step closer to a commanding spot on the Hunter AFL ladder in their first season. They came out victorious last night against Muswellbrook, winning 48-20 in harsh wet weather conditions. A win against Killarney Vale at the Central Coast this weekend will cement their spot in second. And Jetstar Tash Pryor has re-signed with the club for the 2026-27 A-League season. The Matildas defender has earned 11 international caps while playing for the side. And now you're up to date with the latest 2NURFM Hunter News.
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21: Good afternoon. It's partly cloudy with a high chance of showers about the Lower Hunter and a medium chance elsewhere. There's also the chance of a thunderstorm this afternoon. Tops today 20 for the coast, 21 for the valley. Overnight temperatures should fall to between 9 and 12 degrees. Tomorrow's looking partly cloudy with a slight chance of a shower in the morning and similar tops in the high teens, low 20s. Right now it's 16 degrees at Mount Hutton, 20 at Head and Greta. It's 13 past 12 on 2NURFM 103.
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21: Yes, we're talking pets today with Dr. David Tabrett and Cheryl Shaw. Hello.
22: Hello, Amanda.
21: Nice to see you both.
23: Thank you.
21: Well, Cheryl, we're going to start with you today, and you've got a pin on with a big heart and a cat sitting on top. So are we talking about heart health?
23: No, but very good.
21: Oh,
23: we
21: thank
23: could
21: you.
23: Have talked about that. Maybe David might add something to that, but we're going to be talking about it's love season for cats.
21: Oh, the season of love.
23: The season of love.
21: And when cats are in love, let's be delicate about this. They're very
22: amorous.
21: Noisy. And scary. They've got the worst, the scariest sound that they make. I remember being asleep one night and hearing two cats, and I thought they were fighting. I don't think they were fighting. Yeah, very, very loud, and sort of sound like a ghost.
23: Yeah, but sometimes, Amanda, it can be suitors actually fighting, so the cats can be fighting, so it can be very scary.
21: Yeah, okay, especially if you're caught in the middle of it.
23: Yep.
21: Yeah, okay, well, we'll talk about that. And David, have you got anything you want to add today?
22: Well, we were discussing this prior to the show. It's been quite mild weather, mild winter, spring next week. But we've already had patients in our hospital, snake envenomation.
21: Oh.
22: Yes, quite a few. So the Wrigley sticks are out and about.
21: Right, okay. So we'll discuss snakes as well. And if you've got a pet-related problem, you can give us a call, 49216216, and our Pet Chat team will endeavour to answer it. Got to write a

0: 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If you've got a pet-related problem, give us a call, 49216216.
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0: This is Pet Chat on 2NURFM. If you've got a pet-related problem, give us a call, 49216216. And we've got Gordon from Belmont on the line. Hi, Gordon. You were just saying that your dog was, I guess, mismated, and you're wondering if it might be pregnant.
4: Yes.
5: So, g'day, Gordon. How old's your dog?
4: Three.
5: Okay, and how long ago did this happen?
4: 4 weeks, just over 4 weeks.
5: 4 weeks ago, okay. So there is actually a treatment that can be given, but it's only effective up to 4 weeks. It might work after that date. So it's best to go to the vet and they can give this treatment. But, you know, the other thing is that we'll often do an ultrasound at that point to determine whether they are actually pregnant, because at 4 weeks we can see a pregnancy anyway. Yeah. Were you thinking about getting...
4: Don't get me wrong, I'm not worried about the puppies. I just want to know why she's throwing up on the morning.
5: Yeah, well, it's worth checking in. Because obviously we can evaluate the health of, you know, first of all, the existence of the pregnancy and then her general health for going ahead. Or alternatively, she could have this treatment, the mismating injection. And the other option is that she could be desexed if you wanted to get her desexed anyway.
4: Yeah.
5: And then obviously then everything's taken care of.
4: So you'd recommend going for a scan first?
5: Yeah, definitely. Definitely. That's the easiest way to progress. And then the conversation is, do we give her the treatment? But the treatment, as in the injection, just means that she's left intact. And then could...
6: While you sleep.

0: Extra Dry.
1: Well, I might throw to Cheryl in a second, but what a couple of things I wanted to check in. So you said you've got two cats. So yeah. Are they long hair, short hair, medium hair cats? What are we talking?
2: Well, probably medium hair. They're okay. Just, you know, regular cats. They're nothing fancy.
1: All right. And so in terms of, is there any patches on the skin where you're seeing hair missing and bare skin, or is it just a general hair loss that they're shedding?
2: Yeah. There's no bare skin or hair missing, no. It's just in general, yeah. I try to pat them as much as I can to lift some of the fur off when they're on the lap.
1: Yeah. Uh-huh. And are you able to brush them?
2: With one cat, he's terrible, but with the other cat, she's not as bad. Yeah, they like to jump off my lap if I try to pat them, yep. But I can, not pat them, to
1: brush
2: them. Comb them. Yeah,
1: yeah.
2: Brush them, yeah.
1: Okay.
2: Yeah.
3: Okay.
2: Yeah.
3: Joe, are they both female?
2: No, one's a male. He's about 6 years old, and the other one is female, and she's probably about 15.
3: 15 years old?
2: Yeah.
3: Okay, right, yeah. So is she still grooming herself?
2: Yeah, she's pretty good that way, yeah.
3: Okay, because sometimes as cats age, they won't groom so much, and that's when we know there's something a little bit, you know, going on, so it's worth getting them a blood check and things like that done.
1: Mm.
3: But what we've also had, and David and I were just talking off air about this, we've had some really unusual winter weather, and so what it can do for some pets is actually make them, for birds they can molt, and but for cats and dogs, they can go into an early shedding of their coat. So you could be experiencing a little bit of that with the warmer weather that we've had, particularly the fact that they are both inside and outside cats, so they're getting sort of that different influences by the weather, and then going inside and it's quite warm when we've got our homes air conditioned and things.
2: Yes. Yeah, which is how it is, yeah.
3: So I would be thinking that, it's very difficult when you've got a cat that doesn't like to be brushed or combed, but I would be thinking that combing might be the way to go, and using probably a different comb or brush than you've already got. There's a particular comb called a rotating tooth comb, and these are really good because they don't tend to pull on hair like a brush or a normal comb. The comb, the little pins on the comb go up and down, and they rotate 360 degrees, and the ends are polished, and because they move, they've got a bit of give in it, so when you're pulling it through the pet, it means that there's no drag, and if you hit on something, it'll sort of bounce, there's no resistance, but they are amazing at taking out quite a lot of coat, so I would be recommending that. The other thing that I would suggest you do is if you've got a pair of old pantyhose, put them on both hands and rub your hands over the cat like you're giving it a really nice massage either side.
2: Oh,
3: and that will also strip out some of that hair that's dead and shedding. And, of course, dead hair does smell a little bit, so it'll reduce some of the work that the cats are having to do.
2: Oh, that's good, because they like being patted. That's not an issue at all. It was just the brush on one particular one,
3: Well, try the comb on the one that doesn't like being touched so much for grooming, but definitely use some stockings to just try and lift that up. It acts like a bit of a, it puts a bit of static in them at first, but that lifts the coat out, so that will help a lot.
2: Okay. Yeah, and could you just please tell me, was it called rotating tooth?
3: Yeah, a rotating tooth comb.
2: Rotating tooth comb.
3: Yep.
2: Okay.
3: Yep.
2: I'll look for one of those. That's good.
3: No worries. Good luck with that, Joe.
2: Just one more quick thing. Was just I did notice that when I was working full time, that there wasn't an issue. So it must have something to do with me heating the house up when I'm at home as well. Yep. So because I'm not working full time now.
3: That extra heat is making them do an earlier shed.
2: Makes a lot of sense.
3: Okay. Thank you.
2: Great. Thank you very much. Appreciate it.
4: Thanks very much, Joe. Appreciate the call.
2: Thank you. Okay, cheers.
4: Bye. This is 2NURFM. This is Pet Chat. If you'd like to ask the Pet Chat team a question, give us a call, 49216216.

0: Newcastle Hunters 2 and URFM 103.7. This is Pet Chat. If you'd like to ask a pet-related question, give us a call, 49216216, like Michael from Newcastle has done. Hi, Michael. How are you going?
1: How are you going? How are you?
0: Good, thank you. Now, you've got a dog with a pimple or similar inside his eyelid.
1: Yeah, just on his eyelid.
2: What breed of dog do we have, Michael?
1: He's an Aberdeen Mastiff.
2: Right, and how long have you noticed this for?
1: About 3 weeks now.
2: Okay. Is it getting bigger or?
1: Yeah, it's getting bigger.
2: And red, white, yellow?
1: No, it's white.
2: White.
1: White tag.
2: Okay. Is it on the inside of the eyelid or on the outside?
1: On the inside.
2: Okay. All right. Upper or lower eyelids?
1: Upper.
2: All right. So there are a number of conditions that can present like that. The first thing I would think of is there could be an infection. So the eyelashes that emerge from the top of the eyelid, if you like, or from the leading edge, obviously they go deep into the eyelid, and it's possible you could get an infection in one of those, but then they burst out or they start to bulge out, halfway down the eyelid where the where the base of that eyelash would be. And some of the time we'll actually get the eyelashes grow abnormally and they'll emerge in the wrong area, which can also cause infection and irritation and sometimes swelling like that. There's also, we do see tumours in that area as well in the eyelids.
1: Okay.
2: So infection is, between those two options, I guess an infection's better, but it is still something that can cause a lot of problems, and particularly if it is left to run its course, they can ulcerate that eyelid, which is going to add a whole lot of trouble for you down the track. So it's better to get that checked out. One of the things that we do with those is, and obviously because we're working in a very sensitive area, we often need to sedate or anaesthetise the patient to do anything. We could use local anaesthetic in the eye, but most dogs, really, they're not that fussed at someone coming at their eye with any sort of implement or even your fingers. So it usually requires a heavy sedative or anaesthetic. I would be very cautious. I'm always really cautious about anything around the eye because in particular, I'm worried about vision and vision loss. But similarly with the eyelids, if they don't work properly, if there's something that causes, even with an infection, if you get a large piece of tissue there that's infected and it needs to be surgically removed, it gets very difficult then to get that to close up for the eyelid to work properly.
1: Yeah.
2: And so the eyelids have this very important function. They just don't, it's not just about protecting the eye by closing, but it also helps to clean the eye by moving fluid across the surface of the eye.
1: Yeah, put moisture in his eye and
2: out. And the tear glands are at the top of the eye as well. So anything that can interfere with those functions could ultimately land a problem where the eye becomes damaged, we start to lose vision and requiring a whole lot of problems down the track. So I'd want to get him checked out, and it may be something as simple as, a course of antibiotics and possibly some eye drops, or it may be something that requires some local surgery in that area. And hopefully it's nothing more sinister, but your best bet is to get it checked out sooner.
1: Okay, so just head off to the vet?
2: Yeah, just talk to your GP vet, and that's something they should be certainly able to, talk to you about. I mean, there are some circumstances where we would suggest referral to a specialist ophthalmologist, veterinary ophthalmologist. Your vet can make that decision, but it's certainly something that most vets are going to be comfortable to deal with in the first case.
1: Okay.
2: Okay.
1: All right, thank you very much.
2: Good on you, Michael. Thanks for calling.
1: And I'll take him to the vet this afternoon.
2: Super duper.
0: Thanks very much. Right. Appreciate the call. Bye.
1: Thank you. Bye-bye.
0: Bye. If you've got a question for Cheryl Shaw or Dr. David Tabrett, give us a call, 49216216. 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

0: 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This is Pet Chat. If you've got a pet-related problem, give us a call, 4921 6216. We've got Debbie from Rutherford on the line. Hi, Debbie. How are you going?
1: Good. How are you?
0: Good, thanks. You've got a multi-shih tzu, 9 years old with dementia.
1: Yes, and I've had him to the vets 3 times and they thought he had an ear infection, but it turned out to be dementia. I found out last week. They knocked him out and, had a look in his ear.
2: Yep.
1: And, he keeps waking up every night before we put him on medication and just kept... So I slept in the middle of the bed because he sleeps with me and he just kept walking around the bed and walking over me and laying on me trying to get relief, shaking his head. So I took him to the vets last Friday and they said he's got dementia. And they put him on melatonin on 2 milligrams.
2: Mm-hmm.
1: And I just want to know what's the best thing for him. Do I take the treatment up?
2: Yeah, is he shaking his head at other times during the day?
1: Yes. Yeah, and then this morning, last couple of days, I've noticed that he goes, walks behind my lounge, and he does a circle behind my lounge.
2: So there is other behavioural changes that not just shaking his head.
1: No, he just keeps walking around the lounge now, and then before he started shaking his head, he wouldn't go past my garbage bin. He'd just sit there and look at it, and he was scared.
2: Okay.
1: So I just wanted to know. I didn't know if dogs could get dementia.
2: Well, we do see a condition, I guess it may have changed the name, but titled canine cognitive dysfunction. And I guess the implication is with a lot of these is, this is age-related, deterioration of brain function and so on. But there are other reasons why and more organic disease reasons. For instance, heart disease causing decreased blood flow to the brain. Encephalitis or meningitis. There's also, there are forms of seizure disorders or epilepsy that can present. I don't think it's that, but, that could manifest as dogs walking around and then shaking their head could be Yes. So, I mean, it could fit into any one of those spectrums. And the other thing I was going to mention, and, whatever your vets have said about the ear disease is probably accurate, but it just, one of the things I'm aware of is that you can have inner ear disease without external ear disease. And that could cause similar symptoms. But if they look down the ear canals,
1: they
2: won't see anything. Because it's behind the eardrum. It's not that common. It's a pretty rare occurrence. And the difficulty is that you really can only diagnose it through CT scanning, which, is obviously a whole nother kettle of fish for you. So I'm just conscious that there are these other things, particularly when we say, well, we've got a 9-year-old dog and... I think I would want to know what our cardiac function's like, whether there's any blood vessel disorders or any other neurological symptoms, some of which you have described.
1: Yeah.
2: And it could the problem we get with this scenario of a dementia, and we'll just call it that, is that there's no test for it. So pretty much we have to rule everything else out. And that obviously creates the problem that, well, when do you stop looking for everything else? But again, being a 9-year-old dog, I'm just wondering, well, I wonder what the blood vessels are doing. I wonder what the nerve functions like. I wonder what the heart's doing, because they're the things that I think, okay, before we say it is a dementia disorder, are we sure we've got all these other things covered? And you might end up in the same place, but as I said, you've also got to work out, okay, how far do we go with the testing and things like that. Otherwise, there's not a lot else that you can do. There was a diet adjustment that can be used, but I haven't had any experience with that, not for probably 20 years. So, and I'm not even sure if it's still available, to be honest. But I think melatonin is certainly useful, particularly for sleep disorders. It works like it does in people. It doesn't keep you asleep, but it helps you get to sleep. So if it's just a sleep disorder, then that might help, but otherwise, yeah.
1: Yeah, we're still waking up, and like last night, I said in later, and he woke up about 5 times still shaking his head.
2: Yeah, so that's, I'm just wondering if he does need a deeper investigation of nerve function and possibly a CT scan. So it'd be worth having a chat to your vet about other things, because waking up 5 times during the night is not normal.
1: No. Well, that's what I thought.
2: Yeah, I have trouble getting my dogs out of bed at 7 a.m. this morning. So, you know.
1: In this weather.
2: Exactly. So, yeah, have a chat to your vet. I'd be checking that out a bit further, I think.
0: Thanks for the call.
1: Thank you so much for that. Okay,
2: thanks, Deb.
0: Okay, bye.
2: Bye.
0: Okay, this is Pet Chat. We'll get to Russell and Barry shortly, 2NURFM.
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0: This is Pet Chat on 2NURFM, and we have Russell from Sandgate on the line. Thanks for holding, Russell. How can we help you today?
13: I've got a third old Rottweiler, absolutely beautiful dog, very friendly, very playful. He has a red lump on his shoulder. It's only a little, probably quarter inch.
2: Right.
13: But it's red, and that's what's worrying me.
2: Is it painful?
13: Not that I know. He doesn't feel too bad when I touch it.
2: Yeah.
13: Occasionally, if I push on a little bit too hard, yeah, he'll turn his head, but that's about it.
2: And is he limping or lame or sore with that leg at all?
13: Nope.
2: No?
13: Not at all.
2: So, I mean, things I would be thinking about is that usually, like a skin penetration grass seed or some sort of infection in that area, you've got signs of, you know, swelling, you've got signs of that redness, which suggests inflammation. And it's not really an area, particularly if not lame, it's not an area where I'm thinking a joint problem. I think it's more likely to be skin related, and possibly with swelling, a quarter of an inch is still a reasonable size.
13: Yeah.
2: So it's not a little button type thing on the surface of the skin, is it, or is it deeper?
13: Sorry, a little
2: button sitting on top of the skin. Does it look like that, or is it
13: that's
2: the
13: actually
2: skin?
13: What it looks like? Yes.
2: Oh, okay. Yeah. Righto. So there's a range of skin tumours that can occur in Rotties are one of the breeds that can get them. So usually the problem with these is there's two types of tumours. They can look very similar, and one's pretty much not a big problem, and one is a big problem. So
13: I was worried about.
2: Yeah, the ones that they're often called histiocytomas. Yep. There's a collection of cells in our skin called histiocytes, and they just gather together and they kind of grow and then sit together. And then we also see mast cell tumours, which are nasty. So yep. You don't want to push these around much, because if it's a mast cell tumour, it can spread. So either way, I think I would be, particularly in a 13-month-old dog that is probably going to be quite energetic, I would want to get that removed.
13: Well, he's got to go to the vet next month for his last set of needles.
2: Yeah.
13: And I had every intention of talking to the vet about it. But I heard you were pretty free, so I thought, I'll give you a ring.
2: No, fair enough. Well, always hampered by the fact that I can't see it and touch it. But I would be suspicious, particularly from that description. And the thing about a histiocytoma is, well, once it's removed, that's it. It's gone.
13: It's gone, yeah.
2: I mean, they can pop up elsewhere, and a lot of these dogs probably end up with multiples of them. But because we just don't know which one it is, we need to get it removed.
13: Yeah.
2: If your visit to the vet next month happens to be next week, that's fine. If it's in 3 weeks or 4 weeks, I would say try and get in earlier.
13: All right, I will.
2: Yeah, all right.
13: It's actually on the 28th, so.
2: Oh, that's my birthday. Okay.
13: Is it really?
2: Yeah, so you can't go to the vet that day. We'll be celebrating. So,
13: well, probably. Maybe I'm not going to your vet.
2: No, fair enough.
0: Well, good luck, Russell. Appreciate the call.
13: No worries. Thank you very much.
0: Thanks, bye.
2: Russell. Bye.
13: Bye-bye.
0: Next we have Barry from Valentine. Thanks for holding, Barry. How can we help you?
4: Yes, look, I have a six-year-old German Shepherd who suddenly started to wet the bed.
2: Yep.
4: I wonder whether you've got any thoughts. I recently lost my wife, and I'm just wondering whether it's a bit of a problem with her as well.
2: So is your dog de-sexed?
4: Yes.
2: Yes.
4: Female de-sexed.
2: And how long ago did this problem start?
4: About a month ago now.
2: Is it all the time?
4: Not every night, but, yeah.
2: Frequent. Yeah. And does she go to the toilet normally otherwise?
4: Yes.
2: Okay. So, look, the number one thing we see is that de-sexed female dogs develop weakness in the neck of the bladder, and it is a consequence of a decrease in the amount of sex hormone estrogen. And obviously they're de-sexed, so they're not producing any. Most of the time people think, oh, well, why doesn't it happen straight after you de-sex them? And it's just progressive over time. The level of estrogen in their system is gradually dropping down. There's other parts of the body that produce estrogen. And so the bladder neck itself just starts to develop that weakness, in which case there is some medication that can be used, particularly if it's problematic. It could be related to a stress or an anxiety disorder, as you kind of implicated there, as a factor as well. Generally, we always manage it by medication and toileting, you know, last thing at night, first thing in the morning, making sure if you're getting up at any stage, probably worth taking the dog out as well.
4: Right. Well, she sleeps outside, actually. So.
2: Oh, does she?
4: She's in a kennel and she's obviously not getting up and going to the toilet. She's wetting the bed.
2: And does she have any history of osteoarthritis or any joint?

0: 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And we have run out of, Cheryl, you didn't get to talk about the season of love.
1: Well, we'll talk about it next time.
0: Okay, well, I'm looking forward to it. So make sure you wear that same pin next week. Thank you very much, for Cheryl and David. And we'll catch you shortly,
2: Thanks,
0: well, in a week's time.
1: Thank you.
0: Bye.
2: Bye.

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1: It's 1 o'clock. Good afternoon. I'm Madeline McNeil. Dolly Parton is being remembered as a trailblazer, wickedly funny and always kind, and the stitch who held us all together. The singer, songwriter, actor and philanthropist has died at the age of 80 after a brief battle with cancer. Nashville Convention and Visitors Corporation Chief Executive Deanna Ivey has told Trent Nikolic, you couldn't have asked for a better person to represent Tennessee.
2: Anywhere you go, all you have to say is Dolly, and people just light up and they all have, you know, either stories or great thoughts about her. I saw something today that said Dolly is the stitch holding us all together, and it's so true.
1: Australia's inflation rate has slowed over the year to July, but it's still above the Reserve Bank's target range. Consumer prices grew 3.5% over the period, which is down on the June reading. But analysts say the result's unlikely to convince the RBA to ease interest rates anytime soon. The Royal Commission into Anti-Semitism will hold its final public hearings today. The inquiry was established in the wake of last year's Bondi Beach terror attack. There are growing calls for the commission to be extended to give more people the chance to appear. Commissioner Virginia Bell will now deliver her final report on December 18th, shifting the date away from the anniversary of the massacre. Federal Labor MP Luke Gosling will step aside from a special envoy role after he was charged with allegedly breaching his bail conditions. Mr. Gosling is due to face court next month, accused of attacking the Northern Territory Administrator at a function in Darwin in July. The 54-year-old denies all of the allegations, but says he's stepping down to avoid the issue becoming a distraction for the government. A regional Victorian community has observed a minute of silence to honour the two officers killed in the Porepunkah shootout a year on from the tragedy. Mosaic portraits of the fallen officers have been unveiled with two permanent memorial gardens at Bright and Wangaratta. Police Chief Commissioner Mike Bush praised their dedication and commitment at a formal service held in Bright this morning.
3: What happened shortly thereafter marks one of the most tragic days in Victoria police history.
1: A suspended driver has been accused of driving without a licence almost 20 times. Police say they stopped the 20-year-old at a car wash at North Rocks before discovering 18 other incidents where he drove a car while his licence was suspended. And Luna has taken out the top spots as the state's most popular dog name, followed by Teddy and Daisy. In finance, the All Ords is trading down 15 points at 93.59, one Australian dollar buying 71.5 US cents.
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4: Good afternoon. The Bulldogs have fended off rivals to re-sign gun back rower Jacob Preston for another 4 years. The 24-year-old will stay in Belmore until at least the end of 2031. English cricket captain Joe Root admits he's frustrated with the team's off-field behaviour after yet another nightclub-related incident. Fast bowler Bryden Carse has been dropped from their squad for the second test against Pakistan after being handcuffed outside a nightclub. Root says he's sick of the drama.
5: If I'm being brutally honest, I'm really hacked up. I'm really disappointed. It's not the isolated incident itself. I think it's the fact that we continually keep making stupid mistakes away from the game and it's detracting from what we're doing on the field.
4: As Celtic has given up a four-goal aggregate lead to miss out on Champions League qualification, they've gone down 5-1 to Austrian side LASK. That's sport. I'm Adam Hawes.
1: 4 past 1, that's news and sport.
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11: More cloud cover right across Newcastle and the Hunter for the rest of the day, and parts of the region still experiencing the odd bit of rain and the possibility of some thunderstorms. 9 to 12 degrees we'll expect the region to get down to tonight, with some slight showers tomorrow ahead of a mostly sunny and warmer Friday. 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
1: It's 2 o'clock. Good afternoon. I'm Madeline McNeil. The Albanese government says the latest inflation data shows promising results in the wake of global uncertainty. New figures reveal consumer prices grew 3.5%, which is lower than the June reading. But the result is still above the Reserve Bank's target, meaning an interest rate hike is not off the cards. Treasurer Jim Chalmers believes inflation is showing signs of moderating, but there's more work to do.
2: Now, we know Australians are under pressure, but more than acknowledging that, we're acting on that. Cutting taxes, providing cost of living relief, making the housing market fairer for first home buyers.
1: The Royal Commission into Anti-Semitism will wrap up today after 4 months of hearings involving more than 300 witnesses. The inquiry was established in the wake of last year's Bondi Beach terrorist attack. The opposition believes the commission should be extended so it can hear from other key people. Commissioner Virginia Bell says she'll now work through the findings and release her final report on December 18.
3: I am satisfied that I am currently in a position to give a full and fair account which asks whether, in relation to the Bondi Hanukkah attack, our intelligence and our law enforcement agencies operated or performed to maximum effectiveness.
1: The US president has ordered flags be flown at half-mast across the United States for a week to honour Dolly Parton. The country music icon has died at the age of 80 following a brief cancer battle. Parton's being remembered for her generosity, wicked sense of humour, and as a trailblazer for women in country radio. E-bike riders will not be forced to take out insurance in New South Wales, despite an increase in the number of cycling crashes. The government's accepted the recommendations of a report which found the cost of insuring the devices would outweigh the potential benefits. State Productivity Commissioner Peter Achterstrat says a compulsory insurance scheme would punish legitimate users.
4: The best way to address this issue is through increased education and enforcement, targeting unsafe behaviour and eliminating illegal devices.
1: Also making news, business leaders claim federal policies are making Australia less competitive as a result of high taxes and heavy regulation. And Wallandilly Council in the Southern Highlands is offering personal locator beacons to residents free of charge. It's part of a bushwalker safety program to honour Lily Hooper, the teenager who died in the Natai National Park. In finance, the All Ords is trading down 17 points at 93.57. One Australian dollar is buying 71.82 US cents.
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5: Melbourne Storm coach Craig Bellamy is in unfamiliar territory, having missed the finals for the first time since 2010. They'll take on the Broncos tomorrow night in Brisbane in their penultimate game of the season. Bellamy says it does feel a bit strange to be playing a dead rubber.
6: We're not going to be playing in September, so like I say, at the end of the day, when we realise that, well, now it's just a matter of finishing off the year strong.
5: Sydney Swans forward Charlie Curnow and Giants defender Lachie Ashe have been named to the AFL's All-Australian team for 2026. Wallabies coach Les Kiss is expected to name Joseph Swalehi on the bench for Sunday's test with Argentina as the star centre returns from a hamstring injury. Socceroo Lucas Harrington has started his first match for Hull, beating Stoke City on penalties in the AFL Cup. And Aussie surfer Ethan Ewing has been eliminated from the Fiji Pro. That's sport. I'm Adam Hawes.
1: It's 2:04. That's the latest news and sport.
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11: More cloud cover right across Newcastle and the Hunter for the rest of the day, and parts of the region still experiencing the odd bit of rain and the possibility of some thunderstorms. 9 to 12 degrees we'll expect the region to get down to tonight, with some slight showers tomorrow ahead of a mostly sunny and warmer Friday. 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
6: Born on this day, Britain's first Prime Minister, Sir Robert Walpole. The French co-inventor of the hot air balloon, Joseph Michel Montgolfier. American actor and the assassin of Abe Lincoln, John Wilkes Booth. Macedonian Indian missionary, Mother Teresa. Australian model and actress, Delveen Delaney. US actress, Melissa McCarthy.
7: I met a dolphin down there and said, "I'm saving you, Megan." Not with his mouth, but he said it, I'm assuming telepathically. We had a connection.
6: American actor Macaulay Culkin.
8: I made my family disappear.
6: Australian solo round-the-world yachtsman Jesse Martin. And the US actor who played Jock Ewing in Dallas, Jim Davis. Making history, August 26, 55 BC, Roman forces under Julius Caesar invade Britain. The year 580, China invents toilet paper. 1818, explorer John Oxley sighted and named the Liverpool Plains. 1883, cricket's Ashes trophy is created when a defeated English team captain is presented with an urn containing the ashes of the 1882-83 stumps following Australia's victory. 1912, the first Tarzan story by Edgar Rice Burroughs appears in a US magazine. 1945, Japanese envoys board the US battleship USS Missouri to receive surrender instructions at the end of World War II. 1974, American aviator Charles Lindbergh died in Hawaii at the age of 72. 2001, the federal government refused to allow the Norwegian freighter Tampa carrying rescued asylum seekers into Australian waters.
9: The government was left with no alternative but to instruct the Chief of the Australian Defence Force to arrange for defence personnel to board and secure the vessel.
6: 2004, US singer Laura Branigan died in her sleep in New York City. Her death was attributed to an undiagnosed cerebral aneurysm. She was 57. And finally born today, August 26, 1966, American guitarist, vocalist with Counting Crows, Dan Vickery. I'm Kev Calloway. This is 2NURFM's On This Day.

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1: It's 3 o'clock. Good afternoon. I'm Madeline McNeil. An opposition task force has recommended an 80% cut to the tobacco excise to combat the thriving black market. The proposal would slash the cost of a legal pack of 30 cigarettes by at least $45. The measure would gazump One Nation's plan to slash the tobacco tax by 75%. Liberal Senator Richard Colbeck says the illicit trade needs to be addressed.
2: We're going to have to cut the excise, and we're recommending up to 80% cut. We're talking about much more ambitious targets in terms of reducing smoking rates. We're talking about opening the black box of invisibility that is Australia Post. And we've also got to do some more work in policing.
1: New data shows Australia's headline inflation rate has eased, but is still higher than the market expected. Consumer prices grew 3.5% over the year to July, while underlying inflation is stuck at 3.6%. The underlying rate removes volatile prices from the equation. The Reserve Bank takes this figure into account when considering interest rate movements. The Royal Commission into Anti-Semitism will deliver its final report 4 days later than originally planned to avoid distracting from the anniversary of the Bondi terror attack. The inquiry is holding its final day of hearings, with Commissioner Virginia Bell to hand down her recommendations on December 18. The opposition maintains the hearing window should be extended to hear from other key people. Australia's largest country music festival intends to honour Dolly Parton at next year's event, following her death at the age of 80. Tamworth Country Music Festival is held every year in January. The country singer, actress and philanthropist had a close connection to the regional city, which is a sister city to Parton's home of Nashville. Cheryl Brown from Tamworth Regional Councils told Trent Nikolic many Australian musicians looked up to Dolly Parton.
3: Every single person I think who's ever performed on the streets of Tamworth have sung a Dolly Parton song. Every talent quest that's ever been anywhere in Australia, someone's performed a Dolly Parton song.
1: The state government has accepted recommendations from a report into e-bike use in New South Wales. Riders will not be forced to take out insurance on the devices after the state's Productivity Commission found the cost of a compulsory insurance scheme would outweigh any potential benefits. Also making news, a man has been charged after police uncovered a $5 million cannabis setup in Sydney's northwest. A new research shows a court diversion program for people with cognitive impairment is improving their outcomes. In finance, the All Ords is down 17 points, one Australian dollar buying 71.5 US cents.
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4: Coach Michael Maguire has fronted Broncos superstar Reece Walsh after a controversial social media interaction. The injured fullback liked a post which was highly critical of the decision to deny Adam Reynolds a farewell game. The Broncos sacked prop Marty Tapau last year for a similar incident. Maguire denies it's double standards.
5: I spoke to Reece this morning. Yeah. We went through it. Two different scenarios. I understand that there's a light there. Social media, but you know, we've had that conversation and he realises that the way social media moves very quickly.
4: Former Coleman medal winner Jesse Hogan hasn't been offered a new contract by the Giants. The 31-year-old has been linked with both Collingwood and Gold Coast. And English captain Joe Root says he's getting frustrated that his England teammates keep making stupid mistakes off the field. That's sport, I'm Adam Hawes.
1: It's 3:04, that's the latest news and sport.
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9: More cloud cover right across Newcastle and the Hunter for the rest of the day, and parts of the region still experiencing the odd bit of rain and the possibility of some thunderstorms. 9 to 12 degrees we'll expect the region to get down to tonight, with some slight showers tomorrow ahead of a mostly sunny and warmer Friday. 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
1: It's 4 o'clock. Good afternoon. I'm Madeline MacNeil. The federal government is warning the rapid development of AI has become a major national security threat. The Home Affairs Minister has held high-level talks with Australia's Five Eyes intelligence partners. The group also discussed ways to tackle terrorism, scam centres and the illicit drug trade. Tony Burke says allied nations must also harness AI to our advantage.
2: We're seeing a massive acceleration in the capacity to cause harm through artificial intelligence. But of course, anything that is able to be used as a weapon by those who would want to cause us harm is a tool available to us as well.
1: The opposition believes Australia Post should be given stronger powers to inspect parcels suspected of carrying illegal cigarettes. A coalition task force has released a report outlining strategies to clamp down on the thriving black market. It also recommends cutting the tobacco excise by 80% and tightening enforcement across state and federal authorities. Australia's inflation rate has eased over the year to July, but still remains above the Reserve Bank's target range. Latest data shows consumer prices grew 3.5% over the period, mainly driven by higher rents. The RBA will take the data into account ahead of its board meeting in late September. KPMG Chief Economist Brendan Wren has told Clinton Maynard an interest rate hike is needed.
3: I do think that we need to have one more interest rate increase. I know that that will make a lot of the listeners unhappy, but in terms of getting on top of inflation, because the longer this takes, the more we're getting our purchasing power being eroded away.
1: Police are investigating the death of a teenage girl on the northern beaches. Emergency services found the 16-year-old unresponsive at a home in Elanora Heights on Sunday after being called to a concern for welfare. The teenager was airlifted to hospital in a critical condition, where she has since died. A man has been charged after police uncovered a $5 million cannabis setup in Sydney's west. Officers raided two properties at Rydalmere, seizing more than 1,000 cannabis plants and arresting a 38-year-old. He's been refused bail to face court in October. And there's been a global outpouring of grief in response to the death of country music icon Dolly Parton. The music and movie star is being remembered as a force of nature and a generous philanthropist. Organiser of the Narromine Dolly Parton Festival, Sky Rush, says her broad appeal reflects how Dolly loved everyone.
4: Her diversity and just her acceptance of everybody, that's the key that we hold on to, and that everybody's welcome and everybody's accepted. That's what I love about her.
1: In finance, just before close, the All Ords down 30 points, one Australian dollar buying 71.8 US cents.
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5: NRL players continue to speak out against a rule change that will be trialled tomorrow night in the Broncos-Storm game. The team that concedes points will be given the choice of kicking off or receiving. Sharks prop Adam Fanua-Blake says the change rewards the wrong team.
6: I'm not a fan of it, eh? It's sort of rewarding the team for getting scored against. So that's a strange rule change, I feel. I feel like it just takes the reward for scoring a try away from the team that scored a try.
5: It's fight night on the Gold Coast. Nikita Zou continues his push for a world title shot when he takes on fellow Aussie Ben Marnie. Socceroo Lucas Harrington has started his first match for Hull in a win over Stoke City. And British rugby league legend Sir Billy Boston has died at the age of 92. That's sport. I'm Adam Hawes.
1: It's 4 past 4. That's the latest news and sport.
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11: Good afternoon. It's partly cloudy with a high chance of showers about the Lower Hunter and a medium chance elsewhere. We may see a thunderstorm as well. Overnight temperatures should fall to between 9 and 12 degrees. Tomorrow's looking partly cloudy with a slight chance of a shower in the morning. Top should reach 19 for the coast, 20 for the valley. Right now it's 18 degrees at Millfield, 17 at Jules. It's 4:06 on 2NURFM 103.7.

Bill Collins and Philip Bailey on 2NURFM Easy Lover. It's 10 past four, just checking the roads. Now, apparently on live traffic at Buchanan, John Renshaw Drive, just past the Hunter Expressway off-ramp, there's a broken down semi-trailer. One of two eastbound lanes is closed. It happened at 4 o'clock. It's saying that there's moderate traffic conditions. Well, I'm looking at TomTom and I can't see any problems at the moment, but if you are in the area, reduce your speed and prepare to merge just in case. Westbound on Link Road, Walls End is busy at the moment. Hexham's looking good, fantastic. Crossroads Glendale, a little bit busy heading towards Edgeworth. Pacific Highway southbound between Belmont North and Belmont, a little bit busy. Southbound on Lookout Road around John Hunter, that's getting quite busy. New Lambton, and southbound on George Street, Singleton has a touch of traffic. Wye Road, Amandalong Road roundabout at Morissette is also busy. That is it, but that's great to see that there's no problems around Hexham at the moment. Touch wood. Let's keep it that way. And the roads are a little bit slippery, so take care if you are on them. I'll give you another update in about half an hour on 2NURFM.

0: 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It's 4:15. Good afternoon, Amanda McCreed, cruising home with you for the Kev Kellaway Drive Show. And before we start Amanda's quick 4 after 4, I just want to say how sad it was to hear about the passing of Dolly Parton today. I'm going to talk more about her a bit later, but in her honour, I'm going to start today's trivia with a Dolly question. No need to call. You can play at home. Here we go. How many children were in Dolly Parton's family growing up? How many children were in Dolly Parton's family growing up? A, 6, B, 9, C, 11, or D, 12? Were there 6, 9, 11, or 12 children in Dolly Parton's family growing up? The answer is D. Dolly was the 4th of 12 children. She was born Dolly Rebecca Parton in Pittman Center, Tennessee on January 19, 1946. And as I said, we'll talk more about Dolly later this afternoon. Our next question was sent in by Brett Gardner. So thank you very much, Brett. Here we go. Number 2. On the album of Bruce Springsteen's Born in the USA, what is hanging out of Bruce's back pocket? On the album of Bruce Springsteen's Born in the USA, what is hanging out of Bruce's back pocket? A, a red bandana. B, a US flag. C, a red cap. Or D, a blue handkerchief. On the album of Bruce Springsteen's Born in the USA, what is hanging out of his back pocket? A red bandana, a US flag, a red cap, or a blue handkerchief? The answer is C. The iconic 1984 album cover shows Bruce Springsteen standing in front of an American flag with a red baseball cap hanging from his back pocket. And interestingly, the red cap reportedly belonged to the father of Springsteen's friend, Lance Larson, and Bruce included it on the cover as a tribute after Larson's father passed away. Very nice of him. Number 3. What company originally made licorice all sorts? A, Trebor. B, Bassett's. C, Cadbury. Or D, Roundtree's. What company originally made licorice all sorts? A, Trebor. I hope I'm saying that right. B, Bassett's. C, Cadbury. Or D, Roundtree's. And the answer is B. Licorice All Sorts were first produced by G.O. Bassett and Co. in Sheffield, England. According to the popular story, Bassett's salesman, Charlie Thompson, accidentally mixed different licorice samples together in 1899 when he was carrying a tray of different ones and he tripped and fell over and they all got mixed up, and a client liked the assortment so much that it became a new product. There you go. Number 4, how many husbands did Elizabeth Taylor have? A, 5, B, 6, C, 7, or D, 8? How many husbands did Elizabeth Taylor have? A, 5, B, 6, C, 7, or D, 8? You're probably working them out in your head right now. I suppose if you know, you know. The answer is C. Elizabeth Taylor was married 8 times to 7 different men. Her most famous husband was actor Richard Burton, whom she married twice, which is why she had 8 marriages but only 7 husbands. How did you go? Better than Monday? Just a reminder, if you'd like to send in a question for Amanda's Quick 4 After 4 or Riddle Me This, you can email me at amanda@2nurfm.com. That's amanda@2nurfm.com. And speaking of, it's time to play Riddle Me This. A butcher stands 6 feet and 1 inch tall and wears size 12 shoes. What does he weigh? A butcher stands 6 feet and 1 inch tall and wears size 12 shoes. What does he weigh? If you know the answer, give us a call on 49216216.
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0: Insensitive, Jan Arden on 2NU RFM. How are you going, Peter?
1: Good, Amanda.
0: That's good. Do you know the answer to Riddle Me This? A butcher stands 6 feet and 1 inch tall and wears size 12 shoes. What does he wear?

0: Meat.
1: That is correct. You know what? I read this riddle and I looked at the answer and I thought, I don't get it. I don't get it. And then the penny dropped. Oh, dear. Yeah. Obviously, that's why I tell the riddles and I don't try to solve them because I'm hopeless. But well done, Peter. You got that very fast.
0: It must be simple because I failed recess at school.
1: You failed recess. Oh, I love it. Well, thank you very much. I appreciate your call.
0: Bye, mate. Okay. Thank you.
1: Bye.
0: Bye.
1: And just a reminder, there's no prize for Riddle Me This, but if you'd like to win tickets to Country Rockin' the Green in Argentina on September 12, head to 2nurfm.com.au and enter our box office. It's 29 past four.
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1: On the waters, winds are southerly at 15 to 20 knots. Seas are at 1.5 metres with a southerly swell around a metre inshore, increasing up to 1.5 metres offshore by early evening. It's partly cloudy with the chance of showers. Right now, 16 degrees at Wickham and 16 at Berube Beach. It's 28 to 5. We'll check the roads next on 2NURFM.

Great song, Africa, Toto on 2NURFM 103.7. It's 23 to 5. Just checking the roads. Tomago Road meeting the Pacific Highway around Tomago. That's starting to build there. Southbound at Jesmond on the Uni Bypass is also busy. Crossroads Glendale, southbound on Lookout Road around John Hunter, heading towards the roadworks there. Southbound on Hanel Street, Wickham is also starting to get busy. Southbound on George Street, Singleton, and southbound on the New England Highway at Ricks Creek. That's quite busy heading towards McDougall's Hill. And also Wye Road and Mandalong Road roundabout at Morisset. Everywhere else, not too bad and no problems on live traffic. And we'll keep you updated with traffic. And if you've got a problem, give us a call, 49216 216.

0: 12 to 5, Kentucky Rain, Elvis Presley, another great on 2NURFM. Hey, if you missed Pet Chat this afternoon and you're looking to introduce a furry friend to your home, make sure you check out our Dog and Cat of the Week. Today's cat is very cute. Her name is Fern and she's a gorgeous 18-month-old ginger ragdoll cross. And this week's dog is Tux. He's 18 months old as well and he's a handsome black and white Staffy cross. Both are incredibly affectionate and they'd love to find their forever homes. 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

diesel, never miss your water till you're dry on air, online and live with the 2NURFM app. It's 6 to 5. Coming up next hour, we've got songs from John Swan, Eric Carmen and, of course, Dolly Parton. And we're going to have a chat about her. And in just over an hour's time, you can enjoy awesome 80s. 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
1: It's 5 o'clock. Good afternoon. I'm Madeline McNeil. The Royal Commission on Anti-Semitism and Social Cohesion has concluded with a final report to be delivered on the 18th of December. Commissioner Virginia Bell requested a four-day extension to avoid distracting from the anniversary of the Bondi terror attack, which prompted the inquiry. The last of more than 300 witnesses have given their evidence. Rabbi Huram Ullman delivered the closing statement, saying the end of the commission leaves a significant question before us.
2: What kind of Australia do we choose to be? This is not only a question for Jewish Australians. A society in which hatred and extremism are allowed to grow is ultimately a threat to the character of the country itself.
1: The Prime Minister has reached a number of agreements with states and territories at a meeting of National Cabinet in Sydney. The jurisdictions have all signed a new firearms pact, which will restrict gun ownership to Australian citizens. The leaders also pledged to accelerate policies to end gender-based violence and invest over $100 million to guard against bird flu. Anthony Albanese says it was a productive meeting.
3: I want to thank all the Premiers and Chief Ministers for the constructive engagement. Working through our national interest, whilst, of course, always having in mind their jurisdictions.
1: The federal government says Australia's security partners need to start using artificial intelligence to our advantage. Home Affairs Minister Tony Burke has held high-level talks with our Five Eyes allies in Sydney. The group warns AI now poses a major national security threat as it's drastically accelerated the potential for harm. E-bike riders in the state won't be forced to take out insurance on their devices. The government's accepted a report which shows the cost of a compulsory insurance scheme would punish legitimate users for the illegal behaviour of a minority. State Productivity Commissioner Peter Achterstrat says most riders are doing the right thing.
4: Socially responsible e-bike riding can have significant improvements in productivity. It can reduce congestion on the roads, it can reduce pollution, and it can also mean that people who live 4 or 5 kilometres from a train station can get to the metro without having to get into their car.
1: Also making news, Air Services Australia says the amount of operational incidents at Sydney Airport this month is consistent with average reporting levels after the ATSB confirmed it's investigating 2 more taxiing conflicts at the facility. And Dolly Parton is being remembered as a trailblazer who was wickedly funny and always kind following her death at the age of 80. In finance, the All Ords closed down 36 points, one Australian dollar buying 71.5 US cents.
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5: Broncos coach Michael Maguire says he had hoped to give Adam Reynolds every chance to finish the full season. The skipper announced his immediate retirement on Monday with only 2 games left. Maguire says Reynolds told him it was time.
6: It got to the point where he said, look, Madge, I'm done. I don't pick a team until the Tuesday. He came out on Monday. So in my eyes, I was going to give every opportunity to try and get there. And that's what Reno and I spoke about. But it came to the point on Monday night where he just said, look, it's enough. I'm done.
5: Wallabies coach Les Kiss is expected to name Joseph Swalehi on the bench for Sunday's test with Argentina as the star centre returns from a hamstring injury. The Big Bash has scrapped its overseas players draft, unlocking the earning potential for local players. And in tennis, Storm Hunter has defeated fellow Aussie Madison Inglis in qualifying at the US Open. That's sport. I'm Adam Hawes.
1: It's 4 past 5. That's the latest news and sport.
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10: Good afternoon. It's partly cloudy with a medium chance of showers, becoming less likely later this evening. Tops tomorrow should sit between 19 and 20 degrees for the coast and valley. Overnight temperatures tonight between 10 and 13. It is getting a bit warmer overnight. I know I had trouble sleeping last night. Tomorrow, there is the slight chance of a shower in the morning. Otherwise, it should be a partly cloudy day. Right now, it's 17 degrees at Valentine, 17 at Tanambit. It's 5:06 on your station, 2NURFM 103.7.

5, ABC, All of My Heart on 2NUR FM, good times and great music. Just checking the roads, there's not a lot to report. Traffic's flowing pretty well around the Hexham area. Westbound on Link Road, still a little bit busy. Southbound on Lookout Road around New Lambton Heights, that's busy around the new the roadworks. Southbound on Hannell Street, Wickham is busy there, as well as heading back to Maryville. Southbound on the New England Highway at Ricks Creek, that's probably the busiest one. And Wye Road and Mandalong Road at the roundabout there at Morisset. Everywhere else is looking good. Nothing to report on live traffic. Obviously, if it's safe and legal to do so, give us a call if you see anything that's worth mentioning. 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

14 past five, the late, great Dolly Parton on 2NURFM. Good afternoon, Amanda McCreed with you for the Kev Kellaway Drive Show. Like so many of us, I woke up this morning to the sad news that Dolly has passed away at the age of 80. It's hard to think of another artist who was loved as much as Dolly was. She seemed to be one of the most down-to-earth people in the entertainment business, despite her enormous talent. She gave us some wonderful songs, Jolene, 9 to 5, like you just heard, Here You Come Again. She sold more than 100 million records, won countless awards, as well as starred in some great movies. One of my favourites was The Best Little Whorehouse in Texas with Burt Reynolds. I think they worked really well together. But not only that, Dolly was extremely generous, and one of her proudest achievements was her imagination library. She helped put books into the hands of millions of children around the world, and that's a legacy that will live on with her music. Dolly Parton was one of a kind, and she will be dearly missed. Dolly, like your song, we will always love you. May you rest in peace.

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0: Eyes House on 2NURFM 103.7, Miss Divine. It's 28 past five. 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
0: On the waters, winds are southerly at 15 to 20 knots. Seas are at 1.5 metres with a southerly swell around a metre. Inshore, increasing to 1.5 metres offshore by early evening. So coming up soon. And it's partly cloudy with the chance of showers. High tide is at 7:15 this evening. Right now it's 16 degrees at Pelican, 16 at Lemon Tree Passage. It's 5:30 on 2NURFM and we'll check the traffic next. Well,

27 to 6, and we're just going to check the traffic. Westbound on Link Road, Wall's End is still a little bit busy. Crossroads, Glendale, and southbound on Hannell Street at Wickham and Maryville. That is it. Nothing else to report. It's all looking pretty good. Everyone's driving nicely, or they've gone home. So if you can get home safely, then that's the main thing. And that's Rock and Roll, Eric Carmen on 2NURFM. 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

0: Quarter to six, Wham Bam, Shang Lang. Great song. Sliver on 2NURFM. Should I say Sliver? Hang on. Am I reading this properly? No, I'm reading it backwards. Silver on 2NURFM. Oh, Amanda. Okay. Oh, moving on. 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

Kev's favourite artist of all time, Mariah Carey, Vision of Love. I like her. It's at 9 to 6. Now, just a reminder, today is Wednesday, and that means from 6 tonight you can enjoy 2 hours of awesome 80s music. And tonight's lineup includes hits from Duran Duran, Mondo Rock, Mental as Anything, The Models, Culture Club, and more where they came from. 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Have a great evening. 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
1: It's 6 o'clock. Good evening. I'm Madeline McNeil. The Queen of Country, Dolly Parton, is being remembered for her generosity, kindness and sense of humour as the world mourns the cultural icon. Parton's family confirmed her death at the age of 80 following a brief battle with cancer. Australian country singer Fanny Lumsden was virtually presented an award by Dolly Parton in 2023 and has told Clinton Maynard she felt lucky just to exist on the earth at the same time.
2: She just represents hope and something that can be, I think, like from her upbringing and her just belief in herself and then her belief in other people. I think she really just paved the way, especially as a female artist in music.
1: The Royal Commission on Anti-Semitism and Social Cohesion will deliver its final report on the 18th of December. The last of more than 300 witnesses have given evidence in Sydney. Commissioner Virginia Bell requested her report be handed down 4 days later than originally scheduled to avoid distracting from the anniversary of the Bondi terror attack. The Prime Minister says federal laws will override state and territory rules when it comes to data centres. Anthony Albanese says the facilities should be powered by renewable energy and limit their water use. But Queensland and the Northern Territory believe the data centres should also be able to use coal and gas. Jurisdictions have also used today's National Cabinet meeting to discuss tougher gun laws, bird flu and fuel security. Economists are warning inflation is still too high and the Reserve Bank may need to consider another interest rate increase. Latest data shows consumer prices grew at 3.5%, which is a decrease on the June reading, but the result is still well above the RBA's target range. Treasurer Jim Chalmers argues the reduction is a promising sign.
3: Inflation has come down again. It is very substantially below the forecast that we had at budget time just a few months ago. But we know that people are still under pressure, and we also know that inflation will bounce around as it returns into that target range in the coming months.
1: Air Services Australia says the amount of operational incidents at Sydney Airport this month is consistent with average reporting levels. The Australian Transport Safety Bureau has launched two new investigations into taxiing conflicts at the airport. Neither is classified as a near miss, and the ATSB says there was no immediate risk of collision in either case. And a coalition task force has recommended slashing the tobacco excise by 80% to help combat the growing black market. In finance, the All Ords closed down 36 points at 93.38. One Australian dollar is buying 71.8 US cents.
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1: The Wallabies are out to avenge their worst ever test loss when they face Argentina this weekend. Australia suffered a 67-27 defeat in their last visit to South America. Fly half Ben Donaldson says the Pumas deserve their respect.
4: If we get to a good start this week, it's just about, you know, how we can manage the game and put the foot on the throat and even finish the game off early. So, yeah, they're a great side, and if you give them opportunity, they're pretty hard to stop.
1: Broncos coach Michael Maguire insists it was Adam Reynolds' decision to retire early, not his. In boxing, Nikita Zhu goes head-to-head with Ben Mahoney tonight in an IBF Super Welterweight World Title Eliminator. The Big Bash has scrapped its overseas player draft after 3 seasons, and Canadian surfer Aaron Brooks has scored a perfect 10 to knock Aussie Sophie McCulloch out of the Fiji Pro. 6:04, that's news and sport.
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8: Good evening. It's partly cloudy with the chance of showers. Overnight temperatures should fall to between 10 and 13 degrees. There's a slight chance of a shower in the morning tomorrow. Otherwise, it'll remain partly cloudy for the day with tops of 19 for the coast, 20 for the valley. At this stage, Friday is looking sunny and Saturday partly cloudy with a slight chance of a shower. 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
4: Good evening. It's partly cloudy with the chance of showers. Overnight temperatures should fall to between 10 and 13 degrees. There's a slight chance of a shower in the morning tomorrow. Otherwise, it'll remain partly cloudy for the day with tops of 19 for the coast, 20 for the valley. At this stage, Friday is looking sunny and Saturday partly cloudy with a slight chance of a shower. 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
1: Good evening, I'm Jamel Wills. The chance of another interest rate rise is growing, even though inflation has eased slightly. Federal Politics editor Michael Packey.
2: New figures show consumer prices rose 3.5% over the year to July. This is down on the June reading, but still above the Reserve Bank's target range. Housing, food and recreation were among the prices to increase. KPMG chief economist Brendan Rinn says the recent lift to pay rates is now being passed on to consumers.
3: The biggest cost driving those businesses is wages.
2: Treasurer Jim Chalmers says the reduction in inflation should be welcomed.
4: Now, we know Australians are under pressure, but more than acknowledging that, we're acting on that.
2: Analysts believe the Reserve Bank may have to consider an interest rate hike at its next board meeting to try and push inflation down further and faster. Michael Packey reporting.
1: The Prime Minister's confident jurisdictions will embrace his AI reforms despite some pushback. Developing a national artificial intelligence policy has been a key issue at a national cabinet meeting. Anthony Albanese wants data centres to generate their own renewable energy to reduce pressure on the grid. Queensland Premier David Crisafulli says his state will use a mix of energy resources.
5: We've got a really big point of difference, and that is that we own distribution, transmission, generation. Each state will have a point of difference. We believe that we can control our data sovereignty and enable that energy mix to bring those data centres on.
1: Human remains have been found in the search for a 37-year-old Melbourne man missing since August 19. Police say Khaled Malas was shot after a dispute about a debt. A 56-year-old man has been charged with intentionally causing serious injury. Officers say they'll now consider alternative charges. A man's been charged after police found a $5 million cannabis growing operation at Rydalmere in Sydney's west. Officers raided two properties, seizing more than 1,000 cannabis plants. South Australia has reported a suspected case of bird flu in a red fox. The animal has been found in metropolitan Adelaide. It's one of five new potential cases in the state, which include an Australian raven and a little penguin. In finance, one Australian dollar's buying around 71.8 US cents.
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1: Broncos coach Michael Maguire says he had hoped to give Adam Reynolds every chance to finish the season. The skipper announced his immediate retirement on Monday with two games left. Maguire says it was time.
6: It got to the point where he said, look, Madge, I'm done. I don't pick a team until the Tuesday. He came out on Monday. So in my eyes, I was going to give every opportunity to try and get there. And that's what Reno and I spoke about. But it came to a point on Monday night where he just said, look, it's enough. I'm done.
1: West Coast's Harley Reid will miss the first two games of the 2027 AFL season after failing to overturn his ban at the tribunal. He's suspended for a dangerous tackle on Hawthorn's Jai Newcomb. Wallabies coach Les Kiss is expected to name Joseph Suaalii on the bench for Sunday's test with Argentina as the star centre returns from a hamstring injury. The Big Bash has scrapped its overseas players draft, unlocking the earning potential for local players. Adam Zampa and Josh Inglis are among the Aussie white ball stars out of contract. That's the latest news and sport.
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10: Good evening. It's partly cloudy with the chance of showers. Overnight temperatures should fall to between 10 and 13 degrees. There's a slight chance of a shower in the morning tomorrow. Otherwise, it'll remain partly cloudy for the day with tops of 19 for the coast, 20 for the valley. At this stage, Friday is looking sunny and Saturday partly cloudy with a slight chance of a shower. 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
4: Good evening. It's partly cloudy with the chance of showers. Overnight temperatures should fall to between 10 and 13 degrees. There's a slight chance of a shower in the morning tomorrow. Otherwise, it'll remain partly cloudy for the day with tops of 19 for the coast, 20 for the valley. At this stage, Friday is looking sunny and Saturday partly cloudy with a slight chance of a shower. 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

Hello and welcome to Classic Folk on 2NUR FM. I'm Jane Klein, and tonight we're going to look at folk songs which are based on writings not originally intended for musical accompaniment. There'll be a couple of English poets laureate. We'll have a couple of Australian poets, well-known poems by them. We'll have the last writings of a diary of an Australian explorer from the Bible, and a couple of, well, two of the best known Australian poets. They would have to be Henry Lawson and Banjo Paterson. Henry Lawson poem to start off, put to music and performed here by Nancy Kerr and James Fagan. Henry Lawson's The Outside Track.

The Outside Track by Henry Lawson originally and recorded there by Nancy Kerr and James Fagan. James Fagan from the Fagan family, the Fagans, on Classic Folk on 2NUR FM. We've got lots of documents which were created for another purpose, mainly for poems, but not all, tonight on Classic Folk. And our next poem comes from an English poet laureate. This is John Masefield. Now, he was poet laureate for a very long time through the 60s. He died in 1968. In fact, I think for a few decades before that. A great storyteller and poet laureate. John Masefield's poem, Sea Fever, with Cavisha Mazella.

0: That poem by John Masefield really strikes a chord with everyone who loves the sea and going out on it in boats or even just looking at it. Sea Fever and Kavisha Metsela with a lovely version celebrating the poem. Classic Folk on 2NUR FM, we're celebrating poetry. And there's another one coming up from a different poet laureate from England, Alfred Lord Tennyson. And it's a song about the sandbar between the river of life and the ocean beyond. The Spooky Men's Chorale will be up next.
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the Spooky Men's Chorale, based in the Blue Mountains and with their wonderful Georgian harmonies. And Crossing the Bar, a poem written by Alfred Lord Tennyson in 1889 and often performed, I think, at funerals, and with good reason too. Classic Folk on 2NUR FM, looking at writings that have been made into folk songs. And coming up next, something from, well, the text comes largely from the Book of Ecclesiastes in the King James Version, made into a song by Pete Seeger in the 60s and performed here by the Seekers. It's Turn, Turn, Turn.

Turn from the book of Ecclesiastes in the King James Version of the Bible. It was made into a folk song by Pete Seeger in the 60s and really popular, and the Seekers recorded their version. Turn, turn, turn. Classic folk on 2NUR FM. We are looking at writings that have been made into songs, folk songs. And we've heard from Henry Lawson a little earlier, and the other big poet, bush poet maybe, but greatest poet in Australia of the 19th century was Banjo Paterson. The A.B. Paterson songbook is a number of poems of his put to music and sung by Wallace and Matilda. We're going to hear them now, and The Old Australian Ways.

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0: The Old Australian Ways from Wallace and Matilda, of course, the poem by Banjo Paterson on Classic Folk on 2NUR FM. Next up, some writings from a diary. And it's a significant period in Australian history. Burke and Wills, having crossed the continent from south to north, tried to make it back down again. And of course, as we know, they perished on the banks of Cooper's Creek in the centre of Australia. Burke recorded in his diary the last moments and how he died, basically. Kamarunga brings us next the story of Burke's lament.
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Kamaranga and Burke's Lament. And if you're wondering what the instrument was that introduced and concluded that piece, it was Australia's leading exponent on the oud, Joseph Tawadros. It's Classic Folk on 2NURFM, and we're looking at poems that have been made into songs or writings anyway. But right now, we're going to take a look at what's on around our region folkwise, as we do for our friends the Newcastle and Hunter Valley Folk Club. Coming up this Friday, the 28th of August, the Morissette Snail Session is on. It's 6:30 at the Baptist Church Hall, Poolbar Street and Fishery Point Road. And it's a great session, an easy, relaxed pace, and play Irish tunes. Learn them. 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Check out their Facebook page and the Newcastle and Hunter Valley Folk Club website for details. And on Sunday, the 30th, the Celtic Music Session is on at Lawn, 3 o'clock in the afternoon at the Lawn Bowling Club in Melrose Street. And looking ahead, Wednesday, the 2nd of September, next Wednesday, Great Tunes Newy is on. It's for beginners and intermediate players. Folk music from around the world, 6 to 8 at Pachamama House in 21 Gordon Avenue, Hamilton. That's on every week, so you can check that out as well. And do remember the Folk Club Night, Club Night, coming up on the 5th of September. That's Saturday. The guest artists are Chloe and Jason Roweth. They have a huge range of songs that they've collected from around Australia. And that's at the New Lambton Community Centre in Alma Road, New Lambton. 6:30 it kicks off. Check out the Folk Club.

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Find the Classic Folk page and you'll find song lists there, our blog as well. Very easy to send us an email. Our featured folk tonight is Looking at a Local Story. It's a poem that was written by Dorothy Hewitt in 1960, and it was about the BHP growing up and, in fact, Newcastle during the Depression. Set to music 3 years later by Michael Laden and sung here by Graham Dodsworth, Weevils in the Flower.

0: Graham Dodsworth and his version of Weevils in the Flower, Dorothy Hewitt's poem set to music by Michael Laden. 2NURFM's Classic Folk, and we're looking at writings of various kinds that have been set to music. Many of them are poems, and there's a poem by another Australian poet coming up next. A woman whose family owned properties in Gunnedah and Torryburn in the Hunter. She travelled with her father when she was in her teens and wrote the poem My Country to explain her love for Australia. The Flying Emus have a musical version of My Country up next.
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It's a sunburnt country from the Flying Emus onto a new RFM's classic folk. Our next song is another poem by Henry Lawson, sung here by Priscilla Herdman, and just looks at the sensitivity of the poet. Do you think that I do not know? A song about love.

0: That's classic, folks. Look at poems and other writings set to music. That was Henry Lawson's poem, Do You Think That I Do Not Know, with Priscilla Herdman. Thanks for your company tonight. I'm Jane Klein. Look forward to your company next week. 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
2: Good evening, I'm Jamelle Wells. The Prime Minister says there's consensus on his AI plan, but it's still unclear if all states and territories agree. Federal politics reporter Nelson Scott.
3: Anthony Albanese wants to force AI data centres to generate their own renewable energy to help take pressure off the electricity grid. Queensland and the Northern Territory have previously rejected the idea, arguing the facility should be able to run on coal and gas. But at a meeting of National Cabinet today, Mr. Albanese says he's confident all jurisdictions are now on board.
4: We'll work together to form Australia's artificial intelligence laws.
3: However, Queensland Premier David Crisafulli is less convinced, hinting his state may still rely on a variety of power sources.
5: And enable that energy mix to bring those data centres on.
3: The National Cabinet meeting also saw new agreements on gun laws, bird flu and domestic violence.
2: Analysts believe the Reserve Bank might need to increase interest rates at its next board meeting in September. Inflation has slowed to 3.5% for the year to July, but it's still above the RBA target. The cost of housing mainly weighed on the result, which includes rent increases. Analyst Scott Phillips says a rate increase is not out of the question.
6: If you look at the probabilities, if you look at the risks, if you look at the circumstances, the RBA is going to have to decide. Do we simply let inflation run hot? Or do we do something about it? If it's the latter, they may have no choice but to raise rates sooner rather than later.
2: An Australian is among 400 people missing after a flash flood and mudslide along the Nepal-Tibet border. Villages have been washed away and roads damaged. At least 17 deaths have been reported. Back home, police are investigating the death of a teenage girl on Sydney's northern beaches. The 16-year-old was found unresponsive in an Eleanora Heights home on Sunday and later died in hospital. Four people have been charged over a violent home invasion in Perth. Chelsea Bowden reports.
7: Four men aged in their 20s were allegedly armed and wearing balaclavas when they forced their way into a home in Warmbra on Monday night. Police say once inside, they assaulted and stabbed two men. The same group are accused of trying to break into the same property 2 days earlier. Police believe the incidents may be connected to crime gangs and the illicit tobacco market. Two of the men are facing attempted murder charges. Chelsea Bowden reporting.
2: And today marks a year since two Victorian police officers were killed in the line of duty at Pulpunka. A formal service has been held in the small town of Bright. In finance, one Australian dollar buying 71.8 US cents.
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2: At the AFL Tribunal, West Coast has failed to overturn Harley Reid's two-match ban for a dangerous tackle against Hawthorn's Jai Newcombe. Reid will miss the first two games of next season. NRL players continue to speak out against a rule change that will be trialled tomorrow night. In the Broncos-Storm game, the team that concedes points will be given the choice of kicking off or receiving. Socceroo Lucas Herrington has started his first match for Hull, beating Stoke City on penalties in the EFL Cup. Serena Williams and Carlos Alcaraz have won their opening mixed doubles match at the US Open, and British rugby league legend Sir Billy Boston has died at the age of 92. You're up to date. That's the latest news and sport.
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9: To NURFM weather. Good evening. It's partly cloudy with the chance of showers. Overnight temperatures should fall to between 10 and 13 degrees. There's a slight chance of a shower in the morning tomorrow. Otherwise, it'll remain partly cloudy for the day with tops of 19 for the coast, 20 for the valley. At this stage, Friday is looking sunny and Saturday partly cloudy with the slight chance of a shower. 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
0: Good evening, Greg Richard with you for a Wednesday night. And welcome to Round These Parts, playing you some great music from right across Newcastle and the Hunter. And as per usual, we've got a wide variety of songs coming your way over the next hour. We've got music from Angela Rose, Butterknife, Piper Butcher, Dean Thomas, Trophy Eyes, Low Definition, just to name a few. If I could name all of them, I would, but you can see the full playlist of all tonight's songs simply at 2NURFM.com.au/roundtheseparts. 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
1: Good evening, I'm Jamel Wells. The chance of another interest rate rise is growing, even though inflation has eased slightly. Federal Politics editor Michael Packey.
2: New figures show consumer prices rose 3.5% over the year to July. This is down on the June reading, but still above the Reserve Bank's target range. Housing, food and recreation were among the prices to increase. KPMG chief economist Brendan Rinn says the recent lift to pay rates is now being passed on to consumers.
3: The biggest cost driving those businesses is wages.
2: Treasurer Jim Chalmers says the reduction in inflation should be welcomed.
4: Now, we know Australians are under pressure, but more than acknowledging that, we're acting on that.
2: Analysts believe the Reserve Bank may have to consider an interest rate hike at its next board meeting to try and push inflation down further and faster. Michael Packey reporting.
1: The Prime Minister is confident jurisdictions will embrace his AI reforms despite some pushback. Developing a national artificial intelligence policy has been a key issue at a national cabinet meeting. Anthony Albanese wants data centres to generate their own renewable energy to reduce pressure on the grid. Queensland Premier David Crisafulli says his state will use a mix of energy sources.
5: We've got a really big point of difference, and that is that we own distribution, transmission, generation. Each state will have a point of difference. We believe that we can control our data sovereignty and enable that energy mix to bring those data centres on.
1: At least one Australian is missing after a flash flood on the Tibet-Nepal border. At least 22 people have died. Around 400 are missing. Back home, an inmate has been stabbed at Bathurst Jail in New South Wales. The man's been taken to hospital in a stable condition. Police and corrective services are investigating. Human remains have been found in the search for a 37-year-old Melbourne man missing since August 19. Police say Khaled Malas was shot after a dispute about a debt. A 56-year-old man has been charged with intentionally causing serious injury. Officers say they'll consider alternative charges. The WA government will appeal against a court ruling that awarded an Indigenous community $150 million. The federal court awarded compensation for cultural losses caused by Fortescue mining their land without permission. In finance, one Australian dollar buying 71.8 US cents.
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1: Broncos coach Michael Maguire says he had hoped to give Adam Reynolds every chance to finish the season. The skipper announced his immediate retirement on Monday with two games left. Maguire says it was time.
6: It got to the point where he said, look, Madge, I'm done. I don't pick a team until the Tuesday. He came out on Monday. So in my eyes, I was going to give every opportunity to try and get there. And that's what Reno and I spoke about. But it came to the point on Monday night where he just said, look, it's enough. I'm done.
1: West Coast's Harley Reid will miss the first two games of the 2027 AFL season after failing to overturn his ban at the tribunal. He's suspended for a dangerous tackle on Hawthorn's Jai Newcombe. Wallabies coach Les Kiss is expected to name Joseph Suaalii on the bench for Sunday's test with Argentina as the star centre returns from a hamstring injury. You're up to date. That's the latest news and sport.
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12: Good evening. It's partly cloudy with the chance of showers. Overnight temperatures should fall to between 10 and 13 degrees. There's a slight chance of a shower in the morning tomorrow. Otherwise, it'll remain partly cloudy for the day with tops of 19 for the coast, 20 for the valley. At this stage, Friday is looking sunny and Saturday partly cloudy with a slight chance of a shower. 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
1: Hello, I'm Jack Fenwick. The Prime Minister has a number of agreements with states and territories at a meeting of National Cabinet in Sydney. The jurisdictions have all signed a new firearms pact, which will restrict gun ownership to Australian citizens. The leaders also pledged to accelerate policies to end gender-based violence and invest over $100 million to guard against bird flu. Anthony Albanese says it was a productive meeting.
2: I want to thank all the Premiers and Chief Ministers for the constructive engagement, working through our national interest, whilst, of course, always having in mind their jurisdictions.
1: At least one Australian is among nearly 400 people missing after a flash flood and mudslide washed away villages along the Nepal-Tibet border. The flood hit early on Wednesday, just north of Nepal's capital of Kathmandu. At least 22 deaths have been confirmed. The opposition argues Australia Post should be given stronger powers to inspect parcels suspected of carrying illegal cigarettes. A coalition task force has released a report outlining strategies to clamp down on the thriving black market. It also recommends cutting the tobacco excise by 80% and tightening enforcement across state and federal authorities. Labor MP Patrick Gorman says the Productivity Commission should move on after revealing they weren't happy with being called East Coast clowns by the WA Premier. Roger Cook made the comments after the Commission's interim report described the current GST arrangements as a costly mistake. The Prime Minister has since confirmed there will be no changes to WA's share. Mr. Gorman says it's a passionate topic.
3: Everyone will choose their language in their own way, but one of the things I like about Australian politics is that sometimes we go really hard, we say exactly what we think, and then once we've had a disagreement, we've got an outcome, and in this case, a fantastic outcome, we move on. And that would be my advice to the Productivity Commission as well.
1: The first teenager sentenced under Victoria's new adult time for violent crime laws has avoided jail, despite holding a knife to a taxi driver's throat during an aggravated carjacking. The girl was instead handed an 18-month youth supervision order, with a judge pointing to her age, traumatic upbringing and prospects of rehabilitation. A whale which became stranded in shallow water at a beach in Perth's southern suburbs has been sedated while specialists decide their next steps. Authorities have been at the beach since midday trying to rescue the animal. They've determined the humpback is suffering health issues and is not in a condition to be refloated. Officers will remain at the beach overnight. In finance, one Australian dollar is buying 71.7 US cents.
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1: The Wallabies are out to avenge their worst ever test loss when they face Argentina this weekend. Australia suffered a 67-27 loss in their last visit to South America. Fly half Ben Donaldson says the Pumas deserve respect.
4: If we get to a good start this week, it's just about, you know, how we can manage the game and put the foot on the throat and even finish the game off early. So they're a great side, and if you give them opportunity, they're pretty hard to stop.
1: Broncos coach Michael Maguire insists it was Adam Reynolds' decision to retire early, not his. New Essendon coach Mark McVay says the Bombers will pursue Toby Green if the Stars forward leaves GWS. Green is in Melbourne for meetings as he weighs up his future. An Aussie boxer, Nikita Zhu, has drawn with Ben Mahoney on the Gold Coast. That's the latest news and sport.
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10: Hello, there's a slight chance of a shower this morning. Otherwise, it'll remain partly cloudy with tops of 19 for the coast and 20 for the valley. Looking ahead, we should have a sunny afternoon on Friday, and Saturday should be partly cloudy with a medium chance of showers, most likely along the coastal fringe. Enjoy your day. 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
1: Hello, I'm Jack Fenwick. At least one Australian is missing after a deadly flash flood hit the Tibet-Nepal border. The flood and subsequent mudslide swept through the Himalayan border region on Wednesday morning, killing at least 95 people. Nepal's tourism board said at least 340 foreign nationals had been reported missing. The Prime Minister claims there's a consensus on his AI plan, but it remains unclear if all states and territories agree. Federal politics reporter Nelson Scott.
2: Anthony Albanese wants to force AI data centres to generate their own renewable energy to help take pressure off the electricity grid. Queensland and the Northern Territory have previously rejected the idea, arguing the facility should be able to run on coal and gas. But at a meeting of National Cabinet today, Mr. Albanese says he's confident all jurisdictions are now on board.
3: We'll work together to form Australia's artificial intelligence laws.
2: However, Queensland Premier David Crisafulli is less convinced, hinting his state may still rely on a variety of power sources.
4: And enable that energy mix to bring those data centres on.
2: The National Cabinet meeting also saw new agreements on gun laws, bird flu and domestic violence. Nelson Scott, Canberra.
1: Economists are warning inflation is still too high and the Reserve Bank may need to consider another interest rate increase. Latest data shows consumer prices grow 3.5%, which is a decrease on the June reading. But the result is still well above the RBA's target range. Treasurer Jim Chalmers argues the reduction is a promising sign.
5: Inflation has come down again. It is very substantially below the forecast that we had at budget time just a few months ago. But we know that people are still under pressure, and we also know that inflation will bounce around as it returns into that target range in the coming months.
1: The Albanese government will cut Australia's annual refugee intake by a third, returning the quota to its long-run base of 13,750 next financial year to help reduce net overseas migration. The decision unwinds recent increases and breaks a long-standing Labor Party platform pledge to progressively lift the humanitarian intake to 27,000 places a year. Meta, the parent company of Facebook and Instagram, has agreed to a $24 billion Australian dollar settlement over claims brought by 47 US states that its platforms harmed children. The deal, which is subject to court approval, requires Meta to introduce certain rules for teenage users, including daily limits and nighttime blocks. In finance, one Australian dollar is buying 71.7 US cents.
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1: At the AFL Tribunal, West Coast has failed to overturn Harley Reid's two-match ban for a dangerous tackle against Hawthorn's Jai Newcombe. Reid will miss the first two games of next season. NRL players continue to speak out against a rule change that will be trialled in the Storm v Broncos Thursday night footy clash. In the game, the team that concedes points will be given the choice of kicking off or receiving. Sharks prop add-in Fonua Blake says the change rewards the wrong team.
6: I'm not a fan of it, It's sort of rewarding the team for getting scored against. So that's a strange rule change, I feel. I feel like it just takes the reward for scoring a try away from the team that scored a try.
1: Aussie boxer Nikita Zhu's fight with Ben Mahoney has ended in a split decision draw, leaving his chances of fighting for a title in the near future unclear. That's the latest news and sport.
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11: Hello, there's a slight chance of a shower this morning. Otherwise, it'll remain partly cloudy with tops of 19 for the coast and 20 for the valley. Looking ahead, we should have a sunny afternoon on Friday, and Saturday should be partly cloudy with a medium chance of showers, most likely along the coastal fringe. Enjoy your day. 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
1: Hello, I'm Jack Fenwick. An Australian is missing after a deadly flash flood hit the Tibet-Nepal border. At least 95 people have died after the flood and mudslides swept through the Himalayan border region yesterday morning. Around 400 foreign nationals are missing. The Prime Minister says the first face-to-face National Cabinet meeting in 9 months has been positive and constructive. State and territory leaders discussed a number of issues at the talks in Sydney, including data centres, gun laws, bird flu and fuel security. Jurisdictions are broadly on the same page, but there's still some consternation on some matters. Anthony Albanese says that on the whole, he's happy with the outcome.
2: I want to thank all the Premiers and Chief Ministers for the constructive engagement, working through our national interest, whilst, of course, always having in mind their jurisdictions.
1: One of those matters is GST, and state premiers are demanding permanent federal top-up funds to compensate for Western Australia's controversial GST deal, with leaders set to formally debate the arrangement early next year. Frustrated leaders across the nation want Anthony Albanese to lock in the around $6 billion no-worse-off guarantee permanently after an interim report warned WA's special arrangement will cost taxpayers billions. The Albanese government will cut Australia's annual refugee intake by a third next financial year, returning the quota to its long-run base of 13,750 from 20,000 to ease net overseas migration. The decision unwinds recent increases to ease strain and resettlement services as Labor faces mounting pressure over immigration numbers from One Nation. A bus company and its two directors have been fined a total of $650,000 after a fatal crash in the New South Wales Hunter. Jamel Wells reports.
3: 10 wedding guests died and 25 were injured in the crash at Greta in 2023. The driver, Brett Andrew Button, is serving a jail sentence of up to 32 years for dangerous and negligent driving occasioning death. Separately, the bus company and its directors pleaded guilty to charges brought by the National Heavy Vehicle Regulator. The fines imposed are for heavy vehicle safety breaches and hiring a drug-impaired driver. Jamel Wills reporting.
1: The first teenager sentenced under Victoria's new adult time for violent crime laws has avoided jail, despite holding a knife to a taxi driver's throat during an aggravated carjacking. The girl was instead handed an 18-month youth supervision order, with a judge pointing to her age, traumatic upbringing and prospects of rehabilitation.
0: To NURFM Sport.
1: Fremantle forward Sam Switkowski has shocked teammates and fans by announcing he'll be retiring at the end of this season. The 29-year-old has spent 9 years playing for the Dockers. He says revealing the news in front of his teammates was tough.
4: Really emotional, but privilege and an awesome moment. Not everyone gets the chance to stand up in front of the group and announce their retirement.
1: Storm coach Craig Bellamy is in unfamiliar territory, having missed the finals for the first time since 2010. They'll take on the Broncos tonight in Brisbane for their penultimate game of the season. Bellamy says it does feel a bit strange to be playing a dead rubber.
5: We're not going to be playing in September, so at the end of the day, when we realise that, now it's just a matter of finishing off the year strong.
1: An English cricket captain, Joe Root, admits he's frustrated with the team's off-field behaviour after yet another nightclub-related incident.
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9: Hello, there's a slight chance of a shower this morning. Otherwise, it'll remain partly cloudy with tops of 19 for the coast and 20 for the valley. Looking ahead, we should have a sunny afternoon on Friday, and Saturday should be partly cloudy with a medium chance of showers, most likely along the coastal fringe. Enjoy your day. 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
1: Hello, I'm Jack Fenwick. Tim Curry, the legendary film and TV actor, best known for playing Dr. Frankenfurter in the cult classic The Rocky Horror Picture Show, has died aged 80. The British-born actor and singer had struggled with major health issues for many years after suffering a stroke in 2012. The chance of another interest rate hike is growing, even though inflation has eased slightly. Federal politics editor Michael Packey.
2: New figures show consumer prices rose 3.5% over the year to July. This is down on the June reading, but still above the Reserve Bank's target range. Housing, food and recreation were among the prices to increase. KPMG chief economist Brendan Rinn says the recent lift to pay rates is now being passed on to consumers.
3: The biggest cost driving those businesses is wages.
2: Treasurer Jim Chalmers says the reduction in inflation should be welcomed.
4: Now, we know Australians are under pressure, but more than acknowledging that, we're acting on that.
2: Analysts believe the Reserve Bank may have to consider an interest rate hike at its next board meeting to try and push inflation down further and faster. Michael Packey reporting.
1: At least one Australian is among around 400 people missing after a flash flood and mudslide washed away villages along the Nepal-Tibet border. The flood hit early on Wednesday, just north of Nepal's capital of Kathmandu. At least 95 deaths have been confirmed. The Coalition is prepared to walk away from backing the Australia-European Union Free Trade Agreement over concerns it will lock in Labor's climate policies through a treaty. The standoff leaves the future of the landmark deal in the hands of the Greens, with the government warning there will be no second chance if Parliament rejects it. Prince Harry and his wife Meghan have arrived back in the United Kingdom 6 years after they moved their lives to California amid simmering tensions within the royal family. It has been speculated the couple will live at a private residence in the Cotswolds outside of London. The couple's two children have already been enrolled in a British school. Australians with gynaecological cancer are being encouraged to share their experience with university students. The Survivors Teaching Students program aims to shape the next generation of healthcare professionals. Gynaecological Oncology Group's CEO, Caitlin Francis, says it will help the 19 women who are diagnosed with cancer in their reproductive organs every day.
5: Hearing about people who've lived with those experiences really helps bring the learning to life. They help future doctors, nurses and other healthcare professionals understand not just the disease, but the person behind the diagnosis and the impact that cancer can have.
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1: Broncos coach Michael Maguire says he had hoped to give Adam Reynolds every chance to finish the season. The skipper announced his immediate retirement on Monday with two games left. Maguire says it was time.
6: It got to the point where he said, look, Madge, I'm done. I don't pick a team until the Tuesday. He came out on Monday. So in my eyes, I was going to give every opportunity to try and get there. And that's what Reno and I spoke about. But it came to the point on Monday night where he just said, look, it's enough.
1: West Coast's Harley Reid will miss the first two games of the 2027 season after failing to overturn his ban at the tribunal. He's suspended for a dangerous tackle on Hawthorn's Jai Newcombe. Docker Sam Switkowski has announced he will retire at season's end. And Wallabies coach Les Kiss is expected to name Joseph Suwali'i on the bench for Sunday's test with Argentina as the star centre returns from a hamstring injury.
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12: Hello, there's a slight chance of a shower this morning. Otherwise, it'll remain partly cloudy with tops of 19 for the coast and 20 for the valley. Looking ahead, we should have a sunny afternoon on Friday, and Saturday should be partly cloudy with a medium chance of showers, most likely along the coastal fringe. Enjoy your day. 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
1: Hello, I'm Jack Fenwick. An Australian is missing after a deadly flash flood hit the Tibet-Nepal border. At least 95 people have died after the flood and mudslide swept through the Himalayan border region yesterday morning. Around 400 foreign nationals are missing. The Prime Minister says the first face-to-face National Cabinet meeting in 9 months has been positive and constructive. State and territory leaders discussed a number of issues at the talks in Sydney, including data centres, gun laws, bird flu and fuel security. Jurisdictions are broadly on the same page, but there's still some consternation on some matters. Anthony Albanese says that on the whole, he's happy with the outcome.
2: I want to thank all the Premiers and Chief Ministers for the constructive engagement, working through our national interest, whilst, of course, always having in mind their jurisdictions.
1: One of those matters is GST, and state premiers are demanding permanent federal top-up funds to compensate for Western Australia's controversial GST deal, with leaders set to formally debate the arrangement early next year. Frustrated leaders across the nation want Anthony Albanese to lock in the around $6 billion no-worse-off guarantee permanently after an interim report warned WA's special arrangement will cost taxpayers billions. The Albanese government will cut Australia's annual refugee intake by a third next financial year, returning the quota to its long-run base of 13,750 from 20,000 to ease net overseas migration. The decision unwinds recent increases to ease strain and resettlement services as Labor faces mounting pressure over immigration numbers from One Nation. A bus company and its two directors have been fined a total of $650,000 after a fatal crash in the New South Wales Hunter. Jamel Wells reports.
3: 10 wedding guests died and 25 were injured in the crash at Greta in 2023. The driver, Brett Andrew Button, is serving a jail sentence of up to 32 years for dangerous and negligent driving occasioning death. Separately, the bus company and its directors pleaded guilty to charges brought by the National Heavy Vehicle Regulator. The fines imposed are for heavy vehicle safety breaches and hiring a drug-impaired driver. Jamel Wills reporting.
1: The first teenager sentenced under Victoria's new adult time for violent crime laws has avoided jail, despite holding a knife to a taxi driver's throat during an aggravated carjacking. The girl was instead handed an 18-month youth supervision order, with a judge pointing to her age, traumatic upbringing and prospects of rehabilitation.
0: To NURFM Sport.
1: Fremantle forward Sam Switkowski has shocked teammates and fans by announcing he'll be retiring at the end of this season. The 29-year-old has spent 9 years playing for the Dockers. He says revealing the news in front of his teammates was tough.
4: Really emotional, but privilege and an awesome moment. Not everyone gets the chance to stand up in front of the group and announce their retirement.
1: Storm coach Craig Bellamy is in unfamiliar territory, having missed the finals for the first time since 2010. They'll take on the Broncos tonight in Brisbane for their penultimate game of the season. Bellamy says it does feel a bit strange to be playing a dead rubber.
5: We're not going to be playing in September, so at the end of the day, when we realise that, well, now it's just a matter of finishing off the year strong.
1: An English cricket captain, Joe Root, admits he's frustrated with the team's off-field behaviour after yet another nightclub-related incident.
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10: Hello, there's a slight chance of a shower this morning. Otherwise, it'll remain partly cloudy with tops of 19 for the coast and 20 for the valley. Looking ahead, we should have a sunny afternoon on Friday, and Saturday should be partly cloudy with a medium chance of showers, most likely along the coastal fringe. Enjoy your day. 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
1: Good morning, I'm Dusty Fitzpatrick. 34 Australians are among those missing after deadly flash flooding hit parts of Nepal and China. There are reports of widespread damage after an avalanche of ice and rock triggered the destructive event. More than 150 people have died. Nepalese officials say 341 foreign nationals are among the missing. Analysts believe the Reserve Bank might need to raise interest rates at its next board meeting. Inflation has slowed to 3.5% for the year to July, but still above the RBA target. The cost of housing mainly weighed on the result, which includes rent increases. Analyst Scott Phillips says a rate increase is not out of the question.
2: If you look at the probabilities, if you look at the risks, if you look at the circumstances, the RBA is going to have to decide, do we simply let inflation run hot or do we do something about it? If it's the latter, they may have no choice but to raise rates sooner rather than later.
1: The Prime Minister says the first face-to-face National Cabinet meeting in 9 months has been constructive. State and territory leaders have discussed issues including data centres, gun laws, bird flu and fuel security. Jurisdictions are broadly on the same page. Anthony Albanese says overall he's happy with the outcome.
3: I want to thank all the Premiers and Chief Ministers for the constructive engagement. Working through our national interest, whilst, of course, always having in mind their jurisdictions.
1: The federal government says extending the Anti-Semitism Royal Commission would compromise the inquiry's independence. The commission established following the Bondi terrorist attack has now wrapped up. The opposition argues Labor should extend the inquiry so key cabinet members can give evidence. Home Affairs Minister Tony Burke says that's a decision for the commissioner.
4: I have at no point, nor has any member of the government, interfered or commented on the process of the Royal Commission, nor will we. We very deliberately set up an independent Royal Commission to make independent decisions.
1: Macquarie Group is cancelling a $95 million contract with accounting firm KPMG as its preferred auditor. Macquarie says it's due to ongoing scrutiny of KPMG and concerns about the firm's auditing practices. KPMG says it's disappointed by the outcome. And legendary film and TV actor Tim Curry, best known for roles in cult classic The Rocky Horror Picture Show and It, has died at the age of 80. The British-born actor and singer has struggled with major health issues for many years after suffering a stroke in 2012. Checking the markets now, the Dow Jones is trading down 77 points, the Nasdaq trading up 15 points, one Australian dollar buying 71.72 US cents.
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1: Broncos coach Michael Maguire says he had hoped to give Adam Reynolds every chance to finish the season. The skipper announced his immediate retirement on Monday with two games left. Maguire says it was time.
5: It got to the point where he said, look, Madge, I'm done. I don't pick a team until the Tuesday. He came out on Monday. So in my eyes, I was going to give every opportunity to try and get there. And that's what Reno and I spoke about. But it came to a point on Monday night where he just said, look, it's enough. I'm done.
1: West Coast's Harley Reid will miss the first two games of the 2027 AFL season after failing to overturn his ban at the tribunal. He's suspended for a dangerous tackle on Hawthorn's Jai Newcombe. Wallabies coach Les Kiss is expected to name Joseph Suaalii on the bench for Sunday's test with Argentina as the star centre returns from a hamstring injury. That is the very latest news and sport.
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9: Into a Thursday. Good morning. Cloudy is the word. Slight chance of a shower, most likely during the morning. Gradually some more sunshine coming through, heading towards a mostly sunny Friday. Sun on the rise, 16 past 6 this morning, 19 degrees atop today for Newcastle, the Lake and Bay. Same for Maitland and Cessnock and Singleton, heading for a top of 20 degrees. Singleton sitting on 13 degrees, 16 degrees at Nobby's. And it's a Thursday breakfast on 2NURFM 103.7.

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0: Good morning, I'm Josh Bryant. Dozens of Australians are among hundreds reported missing in deadly flash flooding which has hit parts of Nepal and China. More than 150 people are dead and there are reports of widespread damage after an avalanche of ice and rock triggered destructive flooding. Nepalese officials say 341 foreign nationals are unaccounted for, including 34 from Australia. This local teacher shocked by the extent of the damage.
1: I saw around 9 trucks being swept away by the floods, including people. It's a heartbreaking incident. I've been teaching here for 18 years and I've never seen anything like this before.
0: That translation courtesy of Al Jazeera English. Meta has agreed to pay the equivalent of $24 billion Australian dollars and to boost safety measures following a landmark trial over teen social media addiction. 29 American states sued the tech giant over what have been described as addictive and harmful design features. As part of the settlement, the company will adopt new safety measures, including daily time limits and pauses for children who are on Instagram and Facebook. Police have seized $1.5 million worth of drugs in a crackdown in Sydney's West. Officers investigating a drug supply syndicate raided properties at Old Guildford and Edmondson Park, seizing cocaine, cannabis, ketamine and MDMA. 2 men have been charged. The opposition warns the black market cigarette trade is generating profits which could be exploited by terrorists. A coalition task force is now recommending cutting the tobacco excise by 80%. The report also recommends giving Australia Post greater powers to inspect parcels. Liberal MP Mary Aldred says the issue is out of hand.
2: We need to smash the illegal tobacco market in Australia, and the only way we're going to be able to do that is with a Swiss Army knife of policy options, including drastically reducing the tobacco excise tax, getting tough on organised crime.
0: English actor Tim Curry has died at the age of 80. The iconic character actor, known for roles including Frankenfurter in the Rocky Horror Picture Show and Pennywise in the 1990 television adaptation of It. He'd been in a wheelchair since having a major stroke in 2012. Also making news, police are investigating the death of a 16-year-old girl who was found unresponsive in a home on Sydney.
3: Out here, you don't mess around with second-rate gear. That's why the smart blokes head to Muswellbrook Steel. Whether you're building, fencing, cleaning or welding, we've got it in stock or we'll bring it to you.

0: To take his club appearances to 100. Nikita Zhu and Gold Coast boxer Ben Mahoney couldn't be split in their IBF world title eliminator, the pair finishing with a draw. However, Zhu concedes he thought Mahoney should have been awarded the win. In cricket, Mitch Stark has knocked Jasprit Bumrah off the top of the ICC's test bowling rankings after taking 10 wickets against Bangladesh in Mackay. Alex de Minaur has been named to lead the Davis Cup team against Poland in Brisbane next month. And in the English League Cup, Spurs are up 1-0 over Charlton late in the first half. Newcastle and West Brom are level at 1-1. Everton is leading Preston 1-0. That's sport. I'm Mike Pearsall.
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6: Into a Thursday. Good morning. Cloudy is the word. Slight chance of a shower, most likely during the morning. Gradually some more sunshine coming through, heading towards a mostly sunny Friday. Sun on the rise, 16 past 6 this morning, 19 degrees atop today for Newcastle, the Lake and Bay. Same for Maitland and Cessnock and Singleton, heading for a top of 20 degrees. Singleton sitting on 13 degrees, 16 degrees at Nobby's. And it's a Thursday breakfast on 2NURFM 103.7.

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1: It's 6 o'clock. Good morning. I'm Josh Bryant. Nepalese officials say 34 Australians are among hundreds of foreign nationals missing after deadly flash flooding hit Nepal and China. At least 150 people have already been confirmed dead, with fears the death toll will rise as rescuers assess the devastation. Local mountain guide Ang Shering Lama Ongentir has told Channel 4 the scenes from the border crossing with Tibet are unbelievable.
2: Posted from CCTV cameras. It's like crazy, you know, like big explosion come up and wash out the whole immigration offices and people and all the stuff, you know. I hear many villages along the way are also washed out.
1: Teenagers are facing new daily limits and other restrictions on Facebook and Instagram. Meta has agreed to pay the equivalent of $24 billion Australian dollars and to boost safety measures on its platforms following a landmark trial in the US. 29 states sued the tech giant over what were described as addictive and harmful design features which caused mental health harm to children. Police have seized $1.5 million worth of drugs in Sydney Southwest. Dusty Fitzpatrick has the details.
3: Officers investigating a drug supply syndicate raided properties in Old Guildford and Edmondson Park. Police say they found cocaine, cannabis, ketamine, MDMA and about 30 kilograms of THC gummies. Two men, aged 26 and 40, were arrested and taken to Cabramatta Police Station. The younger man's been charged with 18 offences, the older man with 17. Both men have been refused bail and are due to face court today. Dusty Fitzpatrick, Sydney.
1: The federal government is understood to be close to finalising its immigration crackdown. The Australian reports new restrictions would be placed on international students and their family members. The Prime Minister and Home Affairs Minister are expected to unveil the strategy next month. Experts say a rate rise appears to be more likely following the release of the latest inflation figures. Consumer prices grew 3.5% over the year to July, still above the Reserve Bank's target range. Sydney Water employees are threatening industrial action over a new payroll system. They say the system's caused major pay errors since it was introduced in July. Australian Services Union Secretary Angus McFarlane says it needs a review.
4: At least one third of workers are underpaid, one third overpaid, and the other third barely paid.
1: And British actor Tim Curry, known for roles including the Rocky Horror Picture Show and It, has died at the age of 80. In finance, the Dow Jones trading up, the Nasdaq down one Australian dollar, buying 71.7 US cents.
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5: The NRL's experimental kickoff rule is proving controversial across the code. In tonight's Broncos Storm game, the team which concedes points can elect for the scoring team to kick off. Speaking on Sports Today, Sharks winger Ronaldo Mulatalo says the trial shouldn't be conducted in an official game.
6: I think it's disrespectful to those two teams, and I know if that was me, I'll feel disrespected. The fact that they're just, you know, chucking out new rules, just a trial.
5: Toby Green will meet with new Essendon coach Mark McVay as he explores a move back to Victoria. The GWS Giants captain will also meet with Geelong. And Kayleigh McEwen says she won't race internationally for the rest of the year. The Olympic great says losing her 50-metre backstroke world record has lit a fire inside her ahead of a historic quest for glory at the 2028 LA Olympics. That's sport. I'm Mike Pearsall.
1: 6:04, that's the latest news and sport. Taylor's
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10: Good morning. Well, looking out to sea, it is a very, very, very grey start to your Thursday. Looking at the radar picture at the moment, a little bit of rain cloud and a little bit of rain make its way along the coastal fringe. Slight chance of a shower is the official forecast today. Remaining cloudy. Any rain that we do get today, most likely in the morning, hopefully clearing up as we move through the afternoon. And a sunny Friday on the way. 19 atop today. Newcastle, the Lake and Bay, Maitland and Cessnock, Singleton heading for a top of 20. It's around 11 degrees at Weston. Good morning. 14 degrees at Whitebridge. Roadwise, we do have a problem on the M1. Now, it's Morisset approaching Mandalong Road. We've got a truck crash this morning. Southbound traffic is affected. It's in the breakdown lane, so traffic is getting through, but some delays this morning. So that could add a few extra minutes to your trip southbound on the M1. Westbound New England Highway, no problems. Pacific Highway, heading north and heading south, hassle-free, and city and suburban roads, they are good. Trains on or close to time. Flights in and out of Newcastle Airport are fine. And it's a brekkie fuel stop for diesel this morning, thanks to Fuel Check. Waratah, the best price around today. 235.5 a litre. Cessnock and Edgeworth, 239.5. And Beresfield, 252.5. Nine. We'll get some under headlines after we head down the freeway of love in Cratchit's Nada newsroom. G'day. 7 after 6, 2 at URFM. Good morning.

0: 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Aretha Franklin and the Freeway of Love. It's 11 after 6. Todd Sargeant, Brekkie Show, Ian Crouchy in the Hutter Newsroom this morning. Hello.
1: Hello.
0: I heard a little bit of scuttlebutt yesterday, because you know I've got people around who know stuff, and then they feed me information. And rumour has it, and it could be totally wrong. Rumour has it, but it could be totally wrong, that the glorious leader of the country could be coming to the Hunter tomorrow. Have you heard anything about this?
1: Yeah.
0: Snipping a ribbon on the M1?
1: Yeah.
0: So it's official?
1: Not official.
0: But you've heard the same thing that I've heard.
1: I've heard it about a week ago.
0: No, oh, really? Well, yeah. I only heard it yesterday. Why didn't you let us know earlier?
1: Because it's secret.
0: See, I can't keep a secret. I refuse.
1: I keep secrets. That's why people tell me things.
0: Yeah, well, they tell me, but I got permission to mention it.
1: No, you don't. Well, anyway, you just have, so it's okay.
0: Okay, so the Prime Minister is coming to cut the ribbon on the M1 tomorrow.
1: That's what I've heard.
0: Yeah.
1: But
0: is yours a reputable source?
1: Definitely.
0: Yeah, so is mine. I reckon
1: mine. How reputable is yours?
0: Oh, look, impeccable. Absolutely impeccable.
1: Like how close?
0: Oh, look.
1: In terms of degrees of separation from the PM.
0: I donate an organ to this person.
1: Really?
0: They're so trustworthy, yes.
1: Yeah, but they're not close, are they?
0: They're under that little funny roof with a flag on top.
1: Are they?
0: Yeah.
1: Ah, so is mine. Mm. There you go.
0: Okay, what floor are they?
1: It's the best kept secret, hey?
0: Yeah,
1: no,
0: oh well,
1: not really.
0: You know.
1: Yeah, so apparently it's happening tomorrow.
0: Okay.
1: I'll probably get an advice that he's holding a press conference at 8 o'clock at about 7:30.
0: Oh, lucky you. you'll be doing your nails, won't you, in that situation? No. Well, there you go. So, Brekkie's looks like, okay, so let's just call it is. We've heard that the ribbon is going to be cut on the M1 bypass tomorrow.
1: So,
0: but when's it going to, do we know when it's officially going to be open to the plebs like you and I?
1: Not yet.
0: Okay, fair enough.
1: But I reckon it's going to be like, well, if we're going to cut a ribbon, I may as well.
0: Yeah, crack on.
1: You know, next day, let's go.
0: Yeah,
1: or whatever.
0: That's it. We're in a hurry. We've got places to be.
1: I want to be using it tomorrow night.
0: That's right.
1: You know?
0: I want the PM to be walking off, and I want to be driving down. I want to, not necessarily a de Groot. You know, I'm not going to get on my horse and go and slash it with a saber, but yeah, we want to get cracking. So there you go. Mm. Stay tuned, Brekkies. We'll keep you updated.
1: Yeah.
0: And look, from one road to another road, and look, the still such a sad story. Another verdict in the Hunter Valley bus crash case.
1: That's right. The bus company and its two directors have been fined a total of $650,000 after that crash in the Hunter Valley in 2023. Also this morning, an elderly woman has died in hospital following a crash at Swansea yesterday afternoon. And fire has caused extensive damage to a home at Booragul overnight. We'll have the details for you soon at 6:30.
0: Thank you. 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

0: those notes are a little high for this time of the morning. But anyway, Cheap Trick, if you want my love, you've got it. 2NURFM 103.7, 17 after 6. Are you okay? And it's extra special to ask you, are you okay this week? Because it's Be Kind to Humankind Week this week. And, you know, it's any time we can be kind to people is a great opportunity to do that. And part of the week today is, and I have problems with my THs. Sometimes I can slur my THs, and I swear I've not had a half strength shandy this morning, so I've got to take this particular one very slow because it's a tongue twister for me. It's Thoughtful Thursday. If I'd have read it any quicker, I would have tripped all over it. So Thoughtful Thursday, all part of Be Kind to Humankind Week, and I certainly hope you're okay today. It's also Banana Lovers Day today. I love a good nani. They've kind of gone out of fashion a little bit, but oh, they got this, they got that. I got that. I don't quite like a banana. And it is also Rock, Paper, Scissors Day. Now, I've got a bit of an issue, and it's not only is it Thoughtful Thursday, it's Trivial Thursday as well, because they call it Rock, Paper, Scissors. I call it Paper, Scissors, Stone. And I'm throwing this over to you this morning. Yes, it's not going to change your world. This is not going to bring peace to the planet, unfortunately. But I want to know, am I right or am I wrong? Because I've always called it Paper, Scissors, Stone, but apparently it's Rock, Paper, Scissors. So I'd love the Brekkie Brains Trust, that is you, on this Thoughtful Thursday to jump on our Facebook page. Let me know if I'm right or I'm wrong. If I'm wrong, I'm okay with it. Occasionally, you know, a couple of times a year it happens. So let me know. Swing by. What else have we got for you? Now, we talk about tipping, and I think more and more of us are just getting burnt out with tipping, especially the expectation for services that really have not had a whole lot of effort put into it, but you still see a tip jar, or when the little screen's turned around. Well, America, we've said for many, many years, the home of tipping. Apparently, not only are restaurant goers starting to get a little bit irky about it, well, apparently restaurants may be experiencing tipping fatigue as well. So we'll have a look at that this morning. If you're a fan of sports memorabilia, maybe you're a US basketball fan, a Michael Jordan jersey is going up for auction. And if you like the idea of having an MJ jersey on your wall in straight to the pool room, yeah, make sure your checkbook's pretty big in that situation. And more modern technology, of course. We'll talk tech with Stephen Fenwick at around 7:45 this morning. Robot lawnmowers and vacuum cleaners, what is the latest? But, you know, more and more there is an expectation that we are in instant contact 24 hours a day, 7 days a week. But there's a couple of apps that have appeared that are kind of trying to slow that down just a little bit. So we'll have a look at that a little later on. Welcome to a Thursday, 19 after 6.
1: Is it behind the main plant, around the corner?
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Well, the Newcastle Knights in good shape for the finals, heading across the ditch this weekend to take on the Warriors. Round 26, we'll check in with Stephen Reid and get his tips at around a quarter past eight this morning. Jojo, Zepp and the Falcons, 25 after six. Have you got someone celebrating a birthday today? Another big birthday list, but I can find a little bit of room for a few names. 49216216, we'll do the shout-out at 7.20 this morning. It was this day, 1955, the Guinness Book of World Records was produced and bound for the very first time in the UK. And I've told you many times, it was a standard Christmas present when I was in my pre-teens, and I would always love it Christmas Day, and I'd go and open it up and have a bit of a look. And at Christmas dinner, everyone was bored stiff by about trifle time. Because I'd be going, hey, did you know that this? And they're just... And mum and dad would look at my grandma, because generally she would have bought it for me, just shooting daggers. But we've got a couple of, well, interesting new Guinness World Records that have been set. And I think over the last few years, it's become pretty much you can do anything. You know, if you can get a Guinness World Record for the amount of T-shirts you can wear at one time, then, you know, the bar hasn't been risen. It's dropped, but we'll have a look at a couple of those today. Ian Crouch in the Hunter newsroom, keeping it live and local. We'll keep you updated on what is happening in our backyard. And as I said a little bit earlier, the PM, look, I've heard rumours the PM is coming to town tomorrow with an entourage. His posse. Well, because he's trying to keep it cool now. You know, he goes on the podcast and, you know, he's getting down with the young folk. That's what I've heard. Whether it's true or not, I don't know, but it's a very credible source. Are you excited? 27 after 6. Good morning.

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1: Good morning, Ian Crouch with your 6:30 Hunter News update. A bus company and its two directors have been fined a total of $650,000 after the fatal bus crash in the Hunter Valley in 2023. Jamel Wells reports.
2: 10 wedding guests died and 25 were injured in the crash at Greta in 2023. The driver, Brett Andrew Button, is serving a jail sentence of up to 32 years for dangerous and negligent driving occasioning death. Separately, the bus company and its directors pleaded guilty to charges brought by the National Heavy Vehicle Regulator. The fines imposed are for heavy vehicle safety breaches and hiring a drug-impaired driver. Jamel Wills reporting.
1: An elderly woman has died in hospital following a crash at Swansea. Emergency services were called to the intersection of Rawson and Pelican Streets just after midday yesterday, where a Subaru SUV and a Toyota utility had collided. The 92-year-old was a front seat passenger in the Subaru. She was treated by paramedics before being taken to the John Hunter Hospital in a critical condition, but later succumbed to her injuries. A 67-year-old woman who was driving the Subaru was also taken to the John Hunter for assessment. The driver of the ute, a 36-year-old man, was not injured and was taken to Belmont Hospital for mandatory testing. Investigations are continuing. Fire has caused extensive damage to a home at Booragul overnight. A dozen firefighters from the Toronto and Taralba stations were called to the Firebro Cottage on Ellesmere Street just before 6:30 to find a fire had broken out under the house. They took around 30 minutes to bring the blaze under control. The flooring was extensively damaged while the rest of the home was impacted by smoke. Newcastle Fire Command says all the occupants were accounted for. The cause of the fire is yet to be determined. Newcastle Council has welcomed the Labour Party's decision to adopt a five-year federation compact with local governments. A motion to support the compact passed unanimously at Council's latest meeting, with hopes the new agreement will offset mounting financial pressure. However, many local politicians are continuing to campaign for a restoration of council grants to 1% of federal taxation revenue. Lord Mayor Gavin Morris says he'll collaborate with other mayors to fight for increased funding.
3: We are now also going to work together. We're going to collect data of the past 10 years and we're going to put all of that together to give a figure to show how much this is costing local government, how much money we have lost.
1: The Hunter River Forum is back for another year, bringing together science and local knowledge. The forum is held every year to help maintain the health of the river along with its agricultural and cultural benefits. Hosted by Hunter Local Land Services, the meeting will take place from 8:30 to 4 today with an optional post-event session. Hunter Local Land Services General Manager Brett Miners says the forum will bring in talent from across the country.
4: The Hunter River Forum is a really important opportunity for people to learn from each other. Those people are already out making a difference on the ground. It'll also be a very important opportunity here for some leading Australian researchers and river management experts who will really help us understand the breadth and the scope of the task.
1: The Singleton Industry Pathways.
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0: 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Just peace of mind.
1: Edmund Best on the sideline this weekend with a knee injury. An upset win on Sunday would secure a home final in 2 weeks' time. 5/8 Fletcher Sharp says their fans would love nothing more.
2: We're striving for a home final, bring a final back here to Newcastle. You see how much of a buzz it gets around town. So we know we've got to go over there and do a job and have it in our own hands to secure that home final and not rely on other teams.
1: Meanwhile, Francis Manulelua will return to face the Warriors despite missing last week's Manly clash due to a delayed concussion. Manulelua has been noted for a mid-season boost in his fitness, dropping 5 kilos since his debut. And the Hockey Roos are aiming for victory as they make their way to the Women's World Cup semi-finals. The squad includes Newcastle forward Mariah Williams. The side qualified after a gruelling nil-all match against India and will face Argentina tomorrow. And now you're up to date with the latest 2NURFM Hunter News.
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8: It certainly is a grey old start to the day. Pretty much everywhere, the coast and the valley, having a look inland out the front door of Filunicum Aviation. Yes, dry, but very, very grey. A little bit of balloon activity. Probably not the best morning to see the Hunter Valley in all its glory from the balloon, but mind you, stacks of people enjoying that. Little bit of fog lingering around parts of Cessnock at the moment. That's going to burn away pretty quickly. If you're thinking of heading out on the water today, southerly winds 10 to 15 knots, getting up to around 20 knots late morning around lunch time and becoming variable later this afternoon or this evening. Seas 1 to 1.5 metres. They'll be decreasing tonight, and a southerly swell 1.5 to 2.5 metres. We'll catch up with Barry Clark tomorrow morning. If you're keen for a fish for Friday, Saturday, Sunday, you want to cast a line and hopefully nab a few fish, we'll check in with him tomorrow morning at around 6:20. If you're keen for a swim, Newcastle Ocean Baths are open. Merryweather had a bit of a clean this morning, heading towards a high tide at around 10 to 8 this morning, 1.8 metres. And 19s and 20s, the top temperatures for the coast and the valley today. Sitting on 11 degrees, or a little bit over 10 degrees at Maitland. It is 13 degrees at Tea Gardens. Keeping an eye on the roads, be a traffic watcher. If you've got any problems, just do it legally and safely. That earlier issue, Morissette, that truck crash that was affecting southbound traffic, gone. So M1 this morning, if you're heading south, no hassles at this stage. Northbound is fine. Westbound New England Highway. On to Stockton Bridge on Akurigang Island. Heading towards the city, that's fine at the moment. And the run past Taro and the straight down to Hexham looking pretty good. Trains and planes are fine. A brekkie fuel stop this time for 91 Edgeworth. $1.86.5. Best price we can do for you this morning. Williamtown, $1.89.9. And Rutherford, $2.09 a litre. And if you've decided that you're not going to drive to work this morning, you're going to walk or you're going to run, you could be one of the many Novocastrians heading down to Sydney this weekend. The Harbour, the Sydney Marathon, is on. And 162 countries and 40,000 runners will be taking part. So if you are heading down on Sunday, there's going to be plenty of other sweaty people lingering around doing the run. So good on you, Sydney Marathon, on this weekend. You're better than I am, let me tell you. It's 22 to 7, 2NURFM.

0: 2NURFM, good morning. Hey, look, you've done something to your hair. It looks lovely. Fantastic. Well done, Billy Ocean. Love really hurts. Yeah, I've got the magic radio mirror. Love really hurts without you. 19 to 7, we'll catch up with Mark Rourke a little bit later on this morning. We'll talk tech with Stephen Fenwick at 7:45. If you've been thinking about, you've just reached that stage where you're going, I cannot be bothered mowing the lawn anymore, I might have a look at one of these robot lawn mowers. They still fascinate me. We've got a couple around this area around here, and it's just, I'll go for my morning walk and they'll just come. It still just blows me away. We'll find out about that. And if you've been considering a robot, maybe if you just want robots in your house, left, right and centre, we'll catch up with Stephen Fenwick at 7:45 this morning. Have your days off to a fantastic start.
1: You've got mail.
0: I certainly do. If you would like to drop something in my mailbag. Now, I haven't heard from many of my Brekkie nomads recently. You're probably having too good a time to bother to get on the keyboard and send me an email, but that's okay. But Todd at 2NURFM.com if you would like to flick me an email. G'day, Andy. He's a couple of questions this morning. And the first one, he said, what are your thoughts on all the problems with the near misses at Sydney Airport? Have you got any idea of why that's happening? Andy, that is out of my pay grade. I'm just a humble radio pronouncer. I've got no idea. The people I've spoken to and in general, concerns are it's a staffing issue and whether there, one, is enough staff, two, the level of qualifications for staff. I've got to tell you, it takes a long time to become an air traffic controller or work for air services. But it's kind of scary, yeah. You know, the story, the nation's aviation safety watchdog investigating two more safety incidents at Sydney Airport, bringing the total to six in the space of a month. So, yeah, look, Andy, I can't paint any more of a picture on it than we're being told at the moment. But it's, yeah, it's not good. And James has said, Todd, you're often, you know, not the kind of person to let a topic go by. You've not made any mention of the Sydney Swans imbroglio over the last couple of weeks or so. Why not? Look, honestly, I've got to say, I think there were 7 days, and just the Daily Telegraph and a lot of papers are out, but 7 days there was a story about the Swans. Of course, it made the news. Look, I don't know. I think silly behaviour, but it's, you know, obviously, have any of the players been charged? At this stage, I don't know. Obviously, broken rules. It's the question I'm going to ask in a little while. Do we expect too much of out of our sporting people? Because we lift them up on a pedestal, we pay them lots of money, and I think there is an expectation that they behave better than you or I, Joe Average, when really, at the end of the day, they are just like you and I. He said, and he's put a little asterisk in, what about what the rich? Richmond Football Club says its players are embarrassed by their actions after being caught spanking each other during Mad Monday celebrations. I think that sentence, Richmond players caught spanking each other at Mad Monday celebrations, tells you all you need to know about some footballers. James, Todd at 2NURFM.com.

0: It's Samantha Sang, Emotion, sensational 70s memory, 2 in URFM. 12 to 7, we'll get some Hunter headlines live and local there in Crouchy in the next couple of minutes or so. And I did say at the start of the program, we are covering all the very big, earth-shattering, groundbreaking, news-making topics this morning, because today is Rock, Paper, Scissors Day. If you think that's trivial, if you think we've hit an all-time low, I've got a story about a guy that balanced 195 dunny rolls on his head. So proving that the making, the breaking, the stories are going to change your life, the bar just continues to get lower and lower. But the problem is this morning, I've always called it paper, scissors, stone. I don't call it rock. And ever since I've been a kid, you know, paper, scissors, stone. But I'm going, no, rock, paper, scissors. And I thought, well, I'll throw it over to the Brekkie's Brains Trust this morning. And it appears that no one can, well, a couple of you agree, but there is a lot of disagreement. Michelle said it's rock, paper, scissors. Belinda says it's scissors, paper, rock. And Erica says it's paper, scissor, rock. None of you say stone. Where do I get? Anyway, Mirren, thank you. I stand with Todd. Yeah. You know, that sounds like one of those pictures that people put on their Facebook page. When something pops up, they go and get a flag of a country or a symbol behind it. Maybe you need Mirren to change that. And I stand with Todd on this one. Yeah, paper, scissors, stone. So many different ways. But am I the only one? Mirren and I, the only ones that use the word stone. I know I came from Taro. But really, I didn't think things were so different there. And I love Deb's straight to the point. You're wrong, Todd.
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0: Good times, great music too, and you are FM 103.7. Tim Finn made my day, and thank you very much, Tony. He's just dinged me. He said, let's make an I Stand With Todd bumper sticker. That'd be very, very cool. Look, I'm open to anything like that. Moving up on 6 to 7 in Crouch in the Hutter newsroom. Good morning.
1: Morning.
0: In my entire life, I've only read two news bulletins, and that was in Cooma, and I had an issue with it because I couldn't take it seriously. So I don't know on a day-to-day basis what it takes to put together a news bulletin. But I've got a question for you this morning. Now, this guy isn't a Hunter Valley. He's not a Novocastrian. But if a Novocastrian broke the Guinness World Record by balancing 195 rolls of toilet paper on his forehead for 30 seconds, would that make your news bulletin?
1: Probably not.
0: Ah.
1: Yeah.
0: Oh, I'm looking at some of the stuff that does, and fair enough. I thought that would have been big news.
1: Yeah.
0: Good job that David Rush isn't a Novocastrian. Otherwise, there'd be...
1: If he was a Novocastrian, that'd be different.
0: Yeah, that's what I'm saying. If he was, would that be...
1: Yeah, that could make the news. But not just a general, some bloke somewhere.
0: Yeah, no. But that is a big enough story if it was a Novocastrian.
1: Because somebody might know him.
0: Yeah.
1: You see? You know, nobody knows Joe Bloggs from nowhere.
0: No, that's... Yeah.
1: And it becomes, well, who cares?
0: Yeah, exactly right. So, well, there you go, Novocastrians. If you think you're breaking a Guinness World Record, hop to it. What's making news?
1: Plenty this morning. Obviously, we're still talking about the tragic Greta bus crash. The bus company involved in that deadly crash has been fined $650,000. Also caught today for a man accused of assaulting a driver during a road rage incident at Doyleson yesterday afternoon. And the Newcastle Greens have named two local candidates for next year's state election. We'll have the details for you at 7:30.
0: Thanks, Ian. A cloudy start to the day. Little bit of rain around, but the Bureau saying nothing to get too excited about. Getting better as we move through the afternoon and a sunny Friday on the way. The weekend, look, we'll give you a broader picture just after 7. It is 3 to 7, 2 in your RFM.

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1: It's 7 o'clock. Good morning. I'm Josh Bryant. More than 30 Australian tourists are believed to be among the missing after deadly flash flooding devastated the border between Nepal and Tibet. At least 150 people have been confirmed dead after an avalanche of ice and rock sent torrents of brown water crashing over and through buildings. This woman says she watched her family disappear in the water.
2: My family members were swept away by the flood in front of my eyes. My father, my mother, sister, and her kids are all swept away. They could not escape the flood. There was no chance at all.
1: That translation courtesy of the BBC. The Department of Foreign Affairs says Australian officials are working to confirm the welfare of Australian citizens in the region. Police have seized $1.5 million worth of drugs in a crackdown in Sydney's southwest. Officers investigating a drug supply syndicate raided properties at Old Guildford and Edmondson Park. Two men have been charged and are due to face court today. A bus company and its two directors have been fined a total of $650,000 over a fatal crash in the Hunter Valley. Jamel Wells explains.
3: 10 wedding guests died and 25 were injured in the crash at Greta in 2023. The driver, Brett Andrew Button, is serving a jail sentence of up to 32 years for dangerous and negligent driving occasioning death. Separately, the bus company and its directors pleaded guilty to charges brought by the National Heavy Vehicle Regulator. The fines imposed are for heavy vehicle safety breaches and hiring a drug-impaired driver. Jamel Wills reporting.
1: Federal Labor is understood to be close to finalising a new immigration policy. The Australian reports new measures would be headlined by restrictions on international students and their family members. Sydney Water is apologising and says it is working to address challenges with its new payroll system. Some staff have been threatening to walk off the job, claiming they've been left out of pocket. New national data is highlighting the need to support prisoners with healthcare. More than half of those discharged from jail report an improvement in their physical health. The Australian Institute of Health and Welfare's Amanda Donjic says prison might be the first opportunity for regular healthcare for some inmates.
4: And while people's experiences can differ, supporting people's health while they are in prison can contribute to better health outcomes during custody and help support successful return to the community.
1: Also making news, Transport for New South Wales says trains are now moving again after a car near the tracks caused disruptions at Macquarie Fields. In finance, the Dow Jones and the Nasdaq closed down. One Australian dollar is buying 71.7 US cents.
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5: More players keep speaking out against the NRL's proposed kickoff change ahead of its trial tonight in the Broncos Storm match. Sharks winger Ronaldo Mulatalo says it's disrespectful to turn their game into an experiment. Ben Marnie feels he should have been awarded a points decision victory in his drawn boxing bout with Nikita Zhu. The Gold Coast crowd was stunned when the judges were split in the IBF World Title Eliminator. Marnie says he finished stronger.
6: I don't want to talk down on Nikita or his team. I do believe I won that fight. I thought I came home nice and strong. About 2 weeks ago, we got an extra two rounds thrown on top of it, and I believe I took the fight in those two rounds.
5: 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And a great start to Australia's campaign at the Canoe Sprint and Paracanoe World Champs. Every one of our athletes advancing to their semi-finals. 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I'm Mike Pearsall.
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10: Heading for tops today, around 19 for the coast, 20s for parts of the valley, cloudy, slight chance of a shower, not a whole lot showing on the radar at the moment. The eyeball is showing a heck of a lot. And if you're down on the coastline at the moment, a few showers looking out to sea. It is dark and you can see the rain off the coast. Not a whole lot of beach activity this morning, let me tell you. As I said, 19s and 20s, 20s and 21s tomorrow. It's 14 degrees at Broadmeadow, around about 13 degrees at Clarencetown. Any issues on the roads? I rely on you, yes you, my 2NURFM traffic watches legally and safely. Oh, by the way, if you're thinking of getting a surf today, no, computer says no. No problems on the road. I don't mind when the computer says no problems on the road. That is good news. Having a look at Waze at the moment, everything is looking pretty good. If you've got some issues, as I said, do let me know. Trains on or close to time, flights hassle-free. You might get a little bit damp heading out to the aircraft or heading from the aircraft in, but that's about it at the moment. A brekkie fuel stop. This time we are doing it for 98 East Maitland, 205.5. That is the least pain at the pump we can do for you this morning, brekkies, for 98. Warrabrook, 211.9, and Charlestown, 217.5. On this day, we'll check in around 20 past 8 this morning. And, of course, Stephen Reid popping in round 26 as we get closer and closer to the end of the regular season of NRL 2026. 2NURFM.

Good times, great music, 2NURO FM, 103.7, Monday Rock Chemistry, Todd Sargeant, Brekkie Show, right on 10 after 7. If you've just popped along this morning, well, today is a mixture of things. It's Thoughtful Thursday. It's all a part of Behind Kind to Humankind Week. And look, every week should be that. Banana Lovers Day today and Rock, Paper, Scissors Day today. And I suppose the thing with that is it's really the only game that, regardless of language, gender or age, everyone has a chance of coming out victorious in the end. And I threw the question out this morning, and I've always called it paper, scissors, stone. And I'm asking, what is it? Which way is it around? But I'm the only one that actually uses the word stone. So I don't know where I picked that up from. Alan has sucked the air out of the room. He's just said stupid. Thanks, Alan. Gee, remind me to sit next to you on a long-haul flight at some stage. That'd be an absolute hoot. And Miran, she stands with me on it, but she asked the question. We're taking it further down the line. Also, is paper palm up or palm down? And I go palm down. So look, how many times have we played that game? So there you go. Just, as I said, touching on the big things. And something else that has happened today, this day in 1955, the Guinness Book of World Records came out for the very first time. And back in the day when the records kind of seemed like things that, well, some of them seem very trivial. And the guy by the name of David Rush, he is a serial record breaker. And he's the one that's balanced 195 toilet rolls on his forehead for 30 seconds. Now, it's all very well to discount him, but it's a big effort, you got to say. Job well done. But what about some of these? Some of the other Guinness World Records. I think this is funny. A Dutch TV host has set a Guinness World Record by driving a giant motorized clog. You know, the wooden shoes? Gee, they wouldn't be comfortable. See, that's why the Dutch are always so cranky, because their feet hurt. Because the wooden shoes are just not comfortable. Anyway, I digress. Oh, there's another country I've upset. Anyway, a Dutch TV host has driven a giant motorized clog at 113 k's an hour. Klaus van Gruchten and his TV crew teamed up with the British engineer Kevin Nix, who previously built a world record-setting motorized garden shed. I'm just happy that I got through his name, Klaus van Gruchten. And what about this one? A woman in the United Arab Emirates has earned a Guinness World Record by squeezing 150 different words onto a single sticky note. Now, this is pretty big. 29-year-old Pashtajoy Rivakumar put her tiny writing skills to the test in Dubai, carefully fitting the words while keeping them legible. So there's the thing. You've got to be able to read them. She said she had dreamed of becoming a record holder since childhood, and obviously she didn't think about driving a giant motorized clog, so she kept the words small, so simple words, three letters long. So, yes, humans. Be kind to Humankind Week. 13 after 7.

0: On air, online, mobile with the 2NU RFM app and awesome 80s Rewind, the Human League and Mirror Man, Todd Sargent, Brekkie Show. I'm going to do the birthday shout-outs in the next couple of minutes. We've got a big birthday list to get through. And James has just dinged me and he's not happy. He said, Todd, I'm annoyed.
1: I am annoyed with 2NUR.
0: He said, I am Dutch and you mispronounced that Dutch man's name. It's not pronounced Klaus van Kruijtsdonk. You did it deliberately. he's given me the spelling, but that's... Oh, dear, you prove it. Prove that I was being cheeky. But anyway, James, at least you're tuning in. How are your feet? You got sore feet from the clogs? I'm not too sure. But anyway, it's a Thursday breakfast. Birthday's on the way in the next couple of minutes. And we've spoken about tipping, and I've got to say, I don't mind tipping if I get a good meal and great service. I totally get it. But I've said for many, many years, if instead of tipping, why not just put the restaurant prices up, pay your staff more? And it seems that so many Americans have started to really question with the price squeeze, cost of living squeeze, not only in Australia, but right around the world at the moment. And apparently some restaurants may be experiencing tipping fatigue as well. Some US restaurants are getting rid of tipping entirely and simply building higher wages into their menu prices. And think about it, you go in and you sit down and you have a look at something and you may have the budget the week for a nice sirloin and veggies, or you may have the budget that week for a snitty, not the palmy, can't stretch that far, plain snitty to get through the day. But San Francisco's La Kigali, and I had a bit of a look at their webpage, and it is a little bit highfalutin for me. Anyway, for example, the servers earn about $40 an hour. That's not bad money, especially for US dollars. While customers pay a set $140 per person with no tip expected. Now, I went and had a look at what you get for that, and it's if the food was I wouldn't pay $140 for what they had on their menu. But anyway, that's just me. And supporters say the model creates fairer, more predictable pay, particularly for kitchen staff who traditionally earn less than tipped servers. And the thing is, people ask all the time, well, why don't the serving staff go on strike? Because if you are, well, an attractive person, if you're one of the pretty kind, male or female, you can earn a lot of money. There are many, many restaurant workers in the big cities who actually take nothing from the establishment. They just work on tips and do very, very well. But they're saying it can be a bit of a tough sell. One Massachusetts restaurant raised prices 23% to eliminate tipping. Then, when customers decided not to come in and purchase their fare, they eventually brought tipping back.
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It's 24 after 7, 2 on URFM, Classic LRB and Emma, and no time to dally or to dilly this morning. We're going to do the birthdays. We are rapidly scuttling towards the end of August, celebrating birthdays today, August 27th, Thursday. Anne Sharman from Shoal Bay wishing you a very happy birthday. Enjoy your day. Cassandra Cleary from Fletcher, happy birthday to the best mum ever. Love from your children, Charlotte and Noah, and your dad and mum. Denise McKenzie is celebrating at Nord's Wharf. Happy birthday, Denise. Diane Henry at Merriweather. Elaine Wilson from Largs. Have a very, very, very happy birthday, Elaine. I hope you're feeling better. Peter Hampton from Toronto. Happy birthday. Glenn Mills from Hamlin Terrace. Happy birthday and lots of love from Carol and your granddaughters, Aubrey and Hadley. Jack Noble at Adamstown Heights. Jacko, love ya. Happy birthday. Janelle Kirk from Hamilton South, lots of love from the family. Lenore Allen from Fletcher, happy birthday, puss. Enjoy your day. Lots of love from your bestie. Peter O'Connor is celebrating at Mayfield today. Peter, have a sensational birthday. Robin Grant from Waratah, happy 70 big ones. To our Mungai from the whole mob, we love you. Ray Ray Wilson is celebrating at Largs, happy birthday. Sandra Smith at Warners Bay, happy birthday from Laurie. Graham McKenzie, Newcastle West, from Maya and Lena. Andrew Nix from Chisholm, happy 40th birthday from your mother-in-law, Suze. Stephen Spice, happy birthday at Raymond Terrace today. Cheryl Cox, also at Raymond Terrace. A bit of birthday celebrations in the terrace today. Winsome Rose from Wall's End, happy birthday, mum and nanny. Love from all your family. Diane Bauhut from Raymond Terrace. Again, it's my birthday and I'll drink wine if I want it. Diane, it is your birthday. And is that a Dutch name? Have I made a mistake? Diane, I'm just a bloke. Happy birthday anyway. Tali McTeer from Morissette. Happy birthday, darling. Love from Nan and Pop. Who else is celebrating a birthday today? Oh, we've got Diane Henry from Merriweather. Happy birthday to the most selfless mum who makes our world brighter every single day. We love you from the Marriotts and the Henrys. Emma Wilkinson is celebrating at Bulwarra. Mitchell Rowan from Madawi. My grandson is turning 18. Have a great party on Saturday. Love you heaps from Nanny. And Aaron Russell, a local motor car driver, motor racer. He's 35 today. Happy birthday, Aaron. He's at Balmoral. Happy birthday from your mummy. I got told I had to, from your mummy. Not your mum, but your mummy. Well, we're always, isn't it? Daryl Dragon would have been celebrating a birthday today. Of course, he was one half of Captain and Tennille. American actress and wife of Ringo Starr, Barbara Bach, celebrating a birthday today. And Totti Goldsmith, Australian actress and singer, is celebrating her 64th birthday. Of course, had a few big hits during the 80s with the Shantuzies. If you're celebrating a birthday today, have a cracker.

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1: Good morning, Ian Crouch with your 7:30 Hunterdy's update. The bus company involved in the deadly Greta bus crash has been fined $650,000. A judge found Link Bus Lines breached heavy vehicle national laws in the months leading up to the 2023 crash, which killed 10 people. The fines imposed are for heavy vehicle safety breaches and hiring a drug-impaired driver. Directors Christopher Fogg and Anthony Royal were also fined $12,000 each for failing to exercise due diligence. Caught today for a man accused of assaulting a driver during a road rage incident at Doyleson. Police were called to the Doyleson Link Road around 3 p.m. yesterday. It's alleged a 20-year-old man threatened another driver with a baseball bat and a samurai sword. A 67-year-old man suffered a serious arm injury and was taken to hospital in a stable condition. Police later arrested the younger man at a Blue Haven home. A motion supporting a new federation compact for local government has been passed unanimously by Newcastle Council. It comes as councils across the country face growing financial pressure to continue providing regular services. The Labor Party's proposed compact would increase financial aid and provide support in major service areas. Lord Mayor Gavin Morris says increased funding is the only way councils can stay afloat.
2: We are constantly being asked to do more for less, and local government's responsibilities are getting bigger and bigger, but our budgets are getting smaller and smaller, and we need those budgets to return.
1: The Newcastle Greens have named two local candidates for next year's state election. Lucy Miller will run in the seat of Newcastle, while Alex Ford will stand in Wallsend. The annual Hunter River Forum is back with voices from scientists, local groups and Aboriginal organisations collaborating to maintain the local river. It intends to bring together the community to discuss the river's agricultural and cultural value while creating a plan to sustain its health into the future. The forum is being hosted by Hunter Local Land Services from 8:30 a.m. till 4 p.m. today with an optional post-event session. General Manager Brett Miners says the Hunter River is vital for the region.
3: We know that the Hunter River and its tributaries are very important to the health of the economy, to our communities, and also to our natural landscape, to the whole Hunter region. And therefore, having a healthy rivers and wetlands and then flowing down into the estuary.
1: Singleton Council's Industry Pathways program has launched with a resounding success. August 20 saw job seekers and representatives from the construction industry brought together for a night of information and networking. Mayor Sue Moore says the program will bolster vital industries.
4: Yeah, well, particularly interesting is the need to build more homes.
5: Do you know that feeling? 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
1: So we've got full belief for going over there and do a job on the Warriors.
2: The Maitland Magpies have secured the NPLW Premiership, crushing Adamstown Rosebuds 3-1 last Sunday. The Magpies now face the New Lambton Eagles in the qualifying final this Saturday. And Newcastle trainer Paul Perry has joined legends like Bart Cummings and Colin Hayes, with Princess Cruiser becoming his 4,000th winning horse. The 77-year-old trained the first Australian horse to win at England's Royal Ascot, Schwarzier. Perry has around 20 horses at Broadmeadow Stables and has no plans of retiring. And the winning numbers in Wednesday Lotto are 4, 18, 23, 28, 41 and 42. And the supplementaries are 1 and 6. And now you're up to date with the latest 2 Minute Warra FM Hunter News.
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9: Let's cast a wider net over the weather for the weekend and beyond. Some rain lingering around today. Case of what you see is what you're in for. Tomorrow is looking good. Sunshine and blue sky. We are expecting some rain back for Saturday. Sunday is going to be bright, beautiful sunshine, which is fantastic. I'm very excited. You might have heard earlier in the week, had Captain Phil in. I'm officially starting my Tiger Moth training this weekend. So if you see a tiger moth around Cessnock Airport on Sunday, don't worry. There is an instructor, Captain Bob, is going to be in with me. So don't panic. Everything is fine. Monday and Tuesday, sunshine remaining and some rain around, maybe a thunderstorm for Wednesday and temperatures back up into the mid-20s. Today, 19s and 20s. Slight chance of a shower, most of it lingering out to sea at the moment or just bumping along the edge of the CBD. It is sitting on 14 degrees at Karua, double digits broke, 10 degrees at the moment. Keeping an eye on the roads, what have we got for you? Live traffic is saying everything is looking good, just normal traffic starting to pick up. The run through Wall's End, that's getting a little busier, but only a little busier. The run down past the primary school at Lambton, that's pretty busy on Lookout Road at the moment. The run through Hexham, and I had one of my 2NURFM brekkie moles tell me yesterday the PM could be coming to town tomorrow to cut the ribbon on the bypass from Taro across to Heatherbrae. So look, whether that's the case or not, but a few people have been saying, and I didn't want to get you whipped up into a lather of excitement too early about that, but it looks like it's going to happen. I just want to know when it's going to be open to drive on. Anyhow, any problems on the road, let me know. 49216216. And a brekkie fuel stop for 95 this morning. Cessnock and Edgeworth, 199.5. That's the best we can do under $2 a litre. Madawi, 208.9. And Islington, 213.5. We're going to talk tech, robots in the house, robots in the garden with Stephen Fenwick in the next couple of minutes. It's 22 to 8.

0: It's a 70s super memory, Daryl Braithwaite Sherbet. Rock Me Gently, right on a quarter to eight, being a Thursday. Always great to catch up with our tech mate from techguy.com.au. Stephen Fenwick, we're talking robots this morning. Stephen, g'day.
1: Good morning. Yeah, how you doing?
0: Oh, not too bad. I've got to tell you, my house is a robot-free zone. Well, what is this? I'm happy to vacuum my own carpet.
1: Well, that's, you know what? I think the having the robotics available to you gives you a choice.
0: Well,
1: if you want to free up your time, if you want to do something else, that gives people options. You know?
0: Well, you know what I like about the robot vacs? If you've got maneuverability, you know, or you're not, you know, if you've got mobility issues or stuff like that, but not only inside, but the robot lawnmowers have been around for a while, and there are some new ones on the market. What's made them better? Because I was always a little skeptical about the ability of the robot lawnmowers.
1: Well, I think Mova have got, there's a robot lawnmower, they've got a robot pool cleaner and a robot vacuum. What's made them, well, starting off with the lawnmower, what's made that a better product is it can mow much wider areas and can do, say you've got a front yard, a backyard, or a big property, it can navigate and map your home without you having to do any, some robot lawnmowers, you've got to put a boundary wire in, you've got to drive it around the edges to establish the map or put up beacons. This doesn't need anything of that. It just can just go around. It's got like 3D LiDAR and it can really see exactly where everything is. And the quality of the mow too is pretty good. It doesn't have a catch, but it mulches and puts the grass back in.
0: Yep.
1: That's improved the quality, and it also gets pretty close to the edge as well. You might still need to tidy the edges up, but that's not too bad. The pool cleaner is, this is obviously it can go down, clean the floor, the walls, the steps, and clean everywhere. But what this one does, this one's got an aqua sonar feature, so it's got a little separate little unit that floats on top of the water, and you can wirelessly connect to it, and then it uses sonar to talk to the robot, because Bluetooth and Wi-Fi can't go through water, right?
0: Oh, this is great.
1: So you're able to do that, and it'll do everything, rather than you having to clean your pool, and I don't own a pool, but I did when I was young, and that was my job, that was one of my chores, to keep the pool clean, and that takes a lot of time. It's quite a job to maintain the pool cleanliness and the water quality and all that as well.
0: It's a thankless task.
1: Yeah, there you go. And the robot vacuum, their robot vacuum, the V70, that this is will look similar to other robots, but it's got this really wide extendable mop arm and a sweep arm as well. So that, like what I normally do, like going back to the lawnmower, what I normally do is I edge last. I let the lawnmower do its thing and I go in and edge last. Others prefer to edge first.
0: I'm an edge firster.
1: Are you an edge first?
0: Yes, I am.
1: Yeah, I'm an edge last guy. And then with the robot vacuum inside the house, I put the chairs up on the table and clear the floor so that the robot's got its best space to travel around and do its thing. Whereas this one, you could leave everything on the floor, and because of those extendable arms, it gets in and around the legs of the chairs and stools and into nooks and crannies as well. So the quality that you're getting is good as well. The robot vacuum is a really interesting one, because we're at a point now where people are looking for replacement units. They've been around that long, and the quality's improved so much that people are now looking to replace the original one they bought, which was good, with something that's way better suction, better mopping. The whole quality of the whole experience has gone up like tenfold. And so that's where we're at right now. And same with the lawnmowers. There's been robot lawnmowers out for a little while, and they do their thing. But now the quality and the mapping and the tech is a lot better. More, it's not cheap either. Like we're talking, all of these products are over $3,000, $4,000 in the case of the lawnmower.
0: Yep.
1: But it is again. You mentioned that you didn't have a robot. You prefer to do it yourself. This could, like the lawnmower, the vacuum, everything, literally takes the job off your hands, can do it without you having to lift a finger, apart from just turning, letting it, or in the case of the pool cleaner, just pulling it out of the water when it's finished.
0: Yep.
1: But can literally take the job off you. So if you value your time, or you might have employed a lawn guy to come and mow your lawn.
0: Oh, so I'm sorry about that. We've had a ding come through from Tina. Are you still there with us? We still got you. We've lost Stephen. Where is he? We got you back? No, we've lost Stephen Fenwick, unfortunately. Well, we'll have a chat to him next week. 2NURFM 103.7.
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0: It's 5 to 8, 2 in your RFM. Bob Seger, Silver Bullet Band, old time rock and roll. And if you're around Maitland Showground tomorrow, or you've got the opportunity to do it, we are taking the show on the road, broadcasting live tomorrow morning. Amanda McCreed is going to be out and about. We'll give you some more details on why and where she will be. Ian Crouch in the Hutter Newsroom, good morning.
1: Morning.
0: Caught today for a man accused of assaulting a driver. This road rage incident at Doyleson.
1: Yes, yesterday afternoon around 3 o'clock, police called to the Doyleson and Link Road. It's alleged the 20-year-old man threatened another driver with a baseball bat and a samurai sword. The 67-year-old man was taken to hospital with a serious arm injury. He's going to be okay, but police later arrested the younger man at Blue Haven. Took him only about 35 minutes to find him.
0: So, of course, you drive around with a samurai sword in your car. That's how we do things in 2020.
1: So that's an ongoing thing. Look, also this morning, the father of one of the Hunter Valley crash victims says he will not stop fighting for bus safety reforms. And the first cohort of students have commenced their studies at the TAFE New South Wales Net Zero Manufacturing Centre of Excellence in Newcastle. We'll have the details for you at 8:30.
0: Thanks, Zane. Plenty making news. Also tomorrow, before she goes ducking off up to Maitland Showground, very busy girl tomorrow morning, Amanda McCreed. If you're looking for something to do this weekend, and the diary's just a little bit bland at the moment, we'll take care of that. 7:45 tomorrow, the weekend extra. Maybe some rain around for Saturday, but Sunday is looking bonza.

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1: It's 8 o'clock. Good morning. I'm Josh Bryant. Locals in Nepal have described seeing their family members washed away as deadly flash flooding wreaked havoc near the border with Tibet. 34 Australians are among the hundreds missing following the disaster, which has killed at least 150 people. Footage shows buildings being overrun by flooding triggered by an avalanche of ice and rock. This man has described his desperate attempts to save loved ones.
2: Me and my mother were together while trying to escape. I saved my mother by pulling her hand. Before that, I had given my phone to my sister to remain safe and contact for help, but she is not reachable now. The mobile is switched off. I'm worried she must be swept away.
1: That translation, courtesy of the BBC. The Prime Minister has extended his deepest sympathies to those affected by the disaster. Anthony Albanese says Australians in the area should follow the advice of local authorities. The Department of Foreign Affairs says it stands ready to provide consular assistance. $1.5 million worth of drugs has been seized by police in Sydney's southwest. Dusty Fitzpatrick explains.
3: Officers looking into a drug supply syndicate raided properties at Old Guildford and Edmondson Park. They say cocaine, cannabis, ketamine, MDMA and 30 kilograms of THC gummies were discovered. Two men, aged 26 and 40, were arrested and taken to Cabramatta Police Station. The younger man has been charged with 18 offences, the older man with 17. The two men have been refused bail and are due to face court today. Dusty Fitzpatrick, Sydney.
1: The federal government is expected to release details of its new immigration policy next month. The Australian reports new restrictions would be placed on international students and their family members under the plan. Meta has settled a landmark court battle over teen social media addiction, agreeing to add further child safety measures to its apps. The owner of Facebook and Instagram will also pay the equivalent of almost $24 billion Australian dollars. EV chargers have been damaged at a shopping centre in Sydney's southwest amid growing warnings about thieves targeting the infrastructure in search of copper. Peter spotted the four damaged chargers at Bankstown Central Shopping Centre and shared a video online. He's told Ben Fordham it appears extra precautions are now in place.
4: A few days ago, they replaced them. They're all back to normal. And now there's a camera. So they installed new cameras there and there was security up on the roof as well.
1: In finance, the Dow Jones has closed down 113 points, the Nasdaq down 21 points at the close, one Aussie dollar buying 71.7 US cents.
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5: The Parramatta Eels are reportedly eyeing off a Blues Origin star as he approaches free agency. The Telegraph reports the Eels are preparing to make a big play for Bradman Best should he remain unsigned by Newcastle on November 1. The IBF World Title Eliminator between Nikita Zhu and Ben Marnie has ended in a draw. The pair went blow for blow across 12 rounds on the Gold Coast and couldn't be split. Zhu admitting post-fight, Marnie probably should have won.
6: I thought he edged it, honestly. He was one tough fight and I knew it was going to be like that. I gave him maybe one or two rounds more, but I can't be a judge at the moment.
5: That audio thanks to Fox Sports. And in AFL, the Giants are set to gauge the interest of ruckman Tim English to fill the void of Kieran Briggs. The Dogs ruckman's wife last week signed with netball side the New South Wales Swifts. That's sport. I'm Mike Pearsall.
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12: Well, the radar picture showing rain just bumping the coastal fringe at the moment. Out to sea, some very, very heavy falls. Rain continuing, starting to ease during the morning and gradually disappearing by this afternoon. Getting maybe sunnier as we head into this evening, and a sunny Friday with generally light winds on the way. 21 for the coast, 20s for the valley tomorrow, 19s and 20s, so not much in it. As we roll into Saturday, possibly some rain around Sunday, sunshine and blue sky. 14 degrees at Jules. Yeah, it's 12 degrees at Currycurry. School zones have clicked in, so just be mindful of that if you're out and about. Got a problem, Avoca Drive, Sun Valley Road at Greenpoint this morning. I've got a car crash that's affecting traffic in both directions. So Greenpoint this morning, Avoca Drive at Sun Valley Road affecting traffic in both directions. That's the only issue we've got at the moment. Hassle-free M1, New England Highway and Pacific Highway. And city and suburban roads are looking good. Trains, Hunter, Central Coast Line on or close to time. And flights in and out of Newcastle Airport, no problems. Our final brekkie fuel stop. We're doing it for E10 Edgeworth, $1.84.5 a litre. Lambton and Taro will set you back $189.9. And Belmont, $1.95.5. It's 7 after 8. We'll get Stephen Reed's tips for round 26 of NRL 2020. I've given up. That's my tips. Yes, I've chucked a tizzy. It's official. Same tizzy, different day. 7 after 8, 2 and URFM.

0: Good times, great music, 2NURFM, Daryl Hall, John Oates, Wait For Me, Billy Joel, My Life, and we are rapidly scuttling towards the end of NRL 2026. Stephen Reed popping into the studio, good morning.
1: Good morning to you.
0: Before we look at your tips for the weekend, congratulations, our most improved tipper last week was Manzi.
1: Right.
0: 7 points. We did not have a perfect round last week.
1: Well, I think the Roosters and West Tigers might have fixed a bit of that.
0: Anyway, what did I get? Three. Did I get three or two?
1: It was five.
0: It was a disaster. Anyway, up 201 places, 680 to 479. Congratulations, a $100 dining voucher for our sponsor, Queen's Wharf Hotel. Manzi coming away. And I've chucked a tizzy this morning.
1: What about?
0: The tipping. I don't care now.
1: About the whole lot.
0: I'm done.
1: Usually you've got one or two I don't care games. You've got the whole round.
0: The season's over for me.
1: Oh, okay.
0: I can't. I'm going to fall out of the top 1,000 and yep. I just don't care.
1: Oh, we'll call it off.
0: I've chucked a...
1: Yeah, toys out the cot.
0: Yeah. It's a...
1: Absolutely.
0: But I will be professional because that's what is expected of me from management.
1: No one else.
0: No, exactly right.
1: Certainly me.
0: All right, round 26, Broncos and the Storm. Again, once upon a time, this would be the game of a round in a parallel universe.
1: They were the grand finalists last year.
0: Yeah, that's right.
1: Both gone. Anyway, both had second half resurgences last week. The Bronx won the... Storm, they just fell short against Penrith. Melbourne, interestingly, they have the best winning record at Lang Park in the NRL.
0: Yeah, and what good has it done them this year?
1: No good, but I'm tipping them tonight.
0: Okay, fair enough. Sea Eagles and the Dragons.
1: Yeah, Sea Eagles. That six-game slide came to an end at the expense of the Knights last week. The Dragons, they went down by 30 points to the Bulldogs. Sea Eagles, slender chance of making the semis Friday night. Brookie, Manly.
0: Panthers and the Doggies.
1: Yeah, well, the Panthers, look, they're still hanging on for the that minor premiership, although they have lost their 5-8 Jack Cogger for this one. The Dogs sit 2 points out of the top eight, got everything to play for, but I'm going Panthers.
0: The Rabbitohs and the Titans, I think this is going to be a good game.
1: Yeah, this is interesting because Rabbitohs sit seventh, and there's a couple of teams chasing them pretty hard on their hammer. The Titans, as we know, they can push side. Look, I'm reckoning on Rabbitohs, but this season could be well and truly wrecked if they don't turn up for this one on the Goldie.
0: Am I doing good pretending I care when I don't? Or is it's not? It's
1: you
0: not,
1: don't care about the lot, so just keep going.
0: Yeah, okay. I've dug my hole. I've got to lie in it now. Roosters and the Dolphins.
1: Well, match of the round on paper, third playing fourth, tricolours. Yes, last week, let's not talk about that. The Dolphins, they beat Para 34-16. Look, I'm expecting that most people will be tipping Roosters to bounce back in this one, but I'm going against the grain there. I'm going to toss the coin and go Dolphins.
0: All right, the Cowboys and the Tigers.
1: Cowboys clinging to eighth on the ladder, and you'd expect any complacency they had about hosting the 14th-ranked Tigers might have been knocked out of them after they witnessed what happened to the Roosters last week. Townsville, the venue, I'm going Cows.
0: I'm going the Tigers. You know, even though I don't care, I'm going the Tigers. And this is my pick.
1: Well, good luck with that.
0: Yeah, thank you for that. You sound so sincere.
1: Absolutely.
0: This is my pick for the game of the round, the Warriors and the Knights.
1: Oh, yeah, this will be a good one. The Knights are in Auckland. They haven't beaten the Warriors there since 2019. But, hey, every challenge that's been thrown Newcastle's way this year, they have met. The Warriors, they're in a rich vein of form, however. They have the competition lead. I'm leaning towards, so I'm going to tip the Warriors, but I don't think there'll be much in it.
0: All right, and the Sharks and the Eels.
1: Well, there you go. That look on your face says everything, doesn't it? You don't care? Look, I reckon the Sharks I struggle to tip, and this one's got danger written all over it for them. Para, they lost to the Dolphins, but gee, they've pushed some sides this year.
0: What are you laughing at?
1: The look on your face.
0: What? What am I... What's the look on my face?
1: Your chin's just about on the desk like I don't care. Well, I'm going Sharks, for your information.
0: My face must have subtitles, doesn't it?
1: Absolutely.
0: All right, Reedy's tips of the weekend of a round no one cares about. The Storm, the Sea Eagles, the Panthers, the Rabbitohs, the Dolphins, the Cowboys, the Warriors, Sharks, and who cares, Raiders with the bye.
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9: Born on this day, the British motor manufacturer Charles Stuart Rolls. American film magnate Samuel Goldwyn. American President Lyndon B. Johnson. Australian actor Ed Devereux. Cricketing legend Sir Donald Bradman. American actors Barbara Bach and Paul Rubens.
10: Morning, Mr. Breakfast! Okay!
9: Australian test cricketer Andy Bickle. Australian F1 motor racing driver Mark Webber. And the American pianist, one half of the duo, the Captain and Tennille, the Captain, Daryl Dragon. Making history August 27, 1902, the New South Wales Parliament passed legislation giving women the right to vote. 1941 in Melbourne, women worked as tram conductors for the first time as a wartime measure. 1953, the film Roman Holiday, introducing actress Audrey Hepburn in her first movie role, opened. Hepburn won the Oscar for Best Actress for her work.
11: Oh, you can't imagine. I'd like to do just whatever I like the whole day long.
9: 1967, Brian Epstein, manager of the Beatles, is found dead in his London home at the age of 32.
12: But he was just an abusive fella, you know, and it's terrible.
13: What are your plans now?
12: Well, we haven't made any. We only just heard, haven't we?
9: 1979, Lord Louis Mountbatten and three other members of the British royal family were killed when the IRA detonated a bomb on his boat off the coast of Ireland. 1984, US President Ronald Reagan announced that a schoolteacher would be the first civilian passenger on a space shuttle.
14: Today I'm directing NASA to begin a search in all of our elementary and secondary schools and to choose as the first citizen passenger in the history of our space program, one of America's finest, a teacher.
9: She was Christine McAuliffe, who would die in the Challenger explosion of 1986. 1985, the space shuttle carrying Australia's first communications satellite, AusSat-1, was launched from Cape Canaveral, Florida. 1999, the final crew of the Russian space station Mir departed the station to return to Earth. And finally today, August 27, 1990, guitarist Stevie Ray Vaughan and three other members of Eric Clapton's band were killed in a helicopter crash in Wisconsin, USA. He was 35.
15: Walworth County Sheriff's Police discovered the wreckage strewn across the Alpine Valley ski hill, only a quarter mile from the grassy heliport where the helicopter had taken off at 12:30 a.m.
16: You can see where the first strike of the helicopter impacted the ground and the wreckage was thrown up the hill.
9: I'm Kev Calloway. 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

0: And good times, great music, 2NURFM 103.7, 26 after 8. Mark Rourke, is the seat nice and warm after Reedy just left? It's like a turnstile here. Good morning.
1: It really is. I mean, you never know who's going to be in here. Well, you know Stephen Reed's going to be in here. He's only just left while that song was finishing.
0: Yeah, he lingers.
1: He can't help
0: himself. He's a lingerer.
1: He's one of those people.
0: Yeah, he doesn't get the message.
1: Social cues.
0: Yeah, no social awareness. Because what I do is I look at him and I look at the door, look at him, look at the door, look at him, look at the door, look at me, look at me, look at me, look at you, looking at the door. It just doesn't work.
1: No, and I'm surprised he's not back at the door leering.
0: Are you talking about me? Lots to talk about today. It's Rock, Paper, Scissors Day today, and I don't understand. It's always been...
1: Paper, Scissors, Rock. That's the end of it.
0: It was paper, scissors, stone for me. And
1: stone?
0: Yeah, and I've had a couple of people pop on this morning and say it's generally what the British do, because my dad was a POM. But it's paper, scissors, stone.
1: No.
0: So what are you saying?
1: Stone's never come into it. It's
0: really?
1: Rock. Yeah, paper, scissors, rock. It's how it flows, paper, scissors, rock.
0: Okay.
1: It doesn't work the other way.
0: Okay, I'm happy to be proven wrong. Yeah. And the question I also got asked, and it kind of it's mucked with my head, the paper, palm down or palm up?
1: I say palm down. It's got to be down.
0: Yeah, okay, that's right. Yeah, don't get angry.
1: No,
0: I'm just...
1: These just local variations, I'm not a fan of them.
0: Yeah.
1: Paper, scissors, rock, hands down, there is no stone.
0: Okay, there you go. Look, it's just me. I'm the outlier on this one.
1: It's the one stone we must have unturned.
0: That's right, I'm the odd man out. What have you got after 9 for a Thursday?
1: Well, look, we have some new movies coming out today. Also, we'll learn about planning and zoning laws in terms of property, and at the special day, Lindsay Carr will be stopping by today.
0: Are you okay?
1: I'm completely fine.
0: You sound a bit croaky. What's up?
1: I feel croaky, but there's no reason for it.
0: You need a lozenge?
1: A lozenge.
0: Would you like a lozenge?
1: Depends on the lozenge.
0: I'll peel it for you if you like.
1: Look, we've got some news happening now.
0: Okay, all right. I had him until I offered to peel him a lozenge. Under news with Ian Crouch next, 2NURFM.

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1: Good morning, Ian Crouch with your 8:30 Hunter News update. The father of one of the Hunter Valley crash victims says he will not stop fighting for bus safety reforms. It comes after Link Bus Lines was yesterday ordered to pay $650,000 in fines for hiring Brett Button, who caused the crash near Greta, which killed 10 wedding guests. Two of the company's directors, Christopher Fogg and Anthony Royal, also pleaded guilty to heavy vehicle safety breaches and have each been fined $12,000. A judge found the company had recruited Button, who'd been stood down from a previous employer with an opioid dependency and posed a significant risk. Matt Mullen, who lost his daughter Beck in the crash, says he and his wife Leanne feel the penalties were inadequate. A woman has died after a crash at Swansea. The crash occurred around midday yesterday at the intersection of Rawson and Pelican Streets. Police say an SUV and a utility collided, causing critical injuries for a 92-year-old woman who was the front seat passenger in the SUV. She later died in hospital. A 36-year-old man who was driving the ute was uninjured and taken to Belmont Hospital for mandatory testing. Newcastle Lord Mayor Gavin Morris says councils are in dire need of federal government assistance. A new local government federation compact was proposed at the Labor Party conference in July, a move unanimously welcomed by Newcastle councillors. However, many mayors have argued the compact fails to go far enough in addressing the financial burdens being faced by local government. Gavin Morris says the nation's local governments are presenting a united front on the issue.
2: We need to also fight for the councils that are doing it much harder than Newcastle Council. So this strengthens that unification and also lets them know that we're not going to back down on this, that we are going to keep advocating and we're going to keep fighting for the funds that we rightfully deserve.
1: The first cohort of students have commenced their studies at the TAFE New South Wales Net Zero Manufacturing Centre of Excellence in Newcastle. The Diploma of Renewable, Sustainable and Circular Manufacturing Management aims to equip students with skills needed for renewable energy projects, sustainable manufacturing and emerging clean industries across the country. The Centre of Excellence will provide up to 1,000 free training places each year. Community members, Aboriginal organisations and scientific experts are beginning to gather for the Hunter River Forum this hour. The forum aims to explore the maintenance of the river, which provides significant economic and cultural benefits to the region. Hosted by Hunter Local Land Services, it aims to foster collaboration between experts and the local community. General Manager Brett Miners says it's everyone's responsibility to protect the river.
3: It's about connecting with people who are working on their small local patch. To make it better, they might be working with some neighbours, they might be working with their local council as well. So it's about connecting that local action up into the bigger picture and how we all can create improvement.
1: Future events are slated for

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1: Prove after last week's loss to Manly. 5/8 Fletcher Sharp says they learned a big lesson from the game.
2: I think there's obviously a few areas, but I think we're giving a few teams just too many opportunities to score points. It was one of the main things we spoke about. Obviously, we've got a lot of points in us, but when you give free footy and field position to other teams, teams are too good in this competition and they'll make it pay.
1: The Hockey Roos will face Argentina in the Women's Hockey World Cup tomorrow. The squad includes ex-Newcastle Souths player Mariah Williams, the second most capped in the team. And father and son duo Paul and Jack Stringer were awarded Coach and Player of the Year respectively at the new RL Season Awards last night. The Curry Curry Bulldogs coach pulled the side up to their first finals appearance since 2018. Lock Jack Stringer was a big part of Curry's success, with the club finishing the regular season in fifth spot. And the winning numbers in Wednesday Lotto are 4, 18, 23, 28, 41 and 42, and the supplementaries are 1 and 6. And now you're up to date with the latest 2NUR FM Hunter News.
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6: Well, I said what you see is what you're in for most of the day anyway. A lot of cloud lingering around. There's going to be a few showers, generally coastal, just bumping in, some light falls, gradually starting to move away. A nicer day on the way for your Friday, sunshine and blue sky. We could have a little bit of rain back for Saturday looking pretty good at this stage. Get a better picture on a Gavin Morris at around 8:45. Tomorrow morning, 19s, 20s, not much in it as far as the coast and valley. And the same for the current temperatures, around 14 degrees at Jules, 13.5 degrees at Curry Curry. Keeping an eye on the roads. If you've got a bit of a late start to the day or you're just getting where you're going, live traffic is saying everything is okay. Up to the minute traffic. Let's check that out. As I said earlier, there's some, well, a little bit of scuttlebutt around that the PM may be in town tomorrow with a big pair of scissors and cutting the ribbon on the bypass, Taro, across to Heather Bray. May or may not happen, but at this stage, how good is that going to be? If that's the case, when it's officially open, we're not too sure, but hopefully it's going to be in time for the October long weekend. All right, city and suburban roads, if you're heading through Jesmond and Walls, and that's the same old, same old. Lambton has been pretty busy over the last few weeks or so. Carnley Avenue down to Bridges Road, that's a little slow. And also Lambton Road at this stage. Katara is starting to get a little busy, and the run through Charlestown. Highfields down to Merriweather Heights, that's a little slow going as well. Trains and planes all A-OK at this stage. We'll talk finance in the next couple of minutes. Crossing to ComSec, 21 to 9, 2 in URFM.

0: It's the best way to start your day. Breakfast, 2NURFM, 80s Rewind, awesome 80s, Peter Gabriel. Sledgehammer, Peter Frampton, Show Me The Way. In 1 minute we're told, well, possibility of interest rates remaining on hold. It looks good at the moment. A couple of days later, it all turns around, unfortunately. Higher than expected July inflation rates. And the belief at this point is an interest rate rise on the way next time the RBA meets. Fantastic. Keeping an eye on what else is making news in the world of finance this morning. James Gruber at CommSec, good morning.
1: Good morning. The Australian share market is set to open stronger, with index futures up 0.3%. It comes ahead of some big earnings results out this morning from the likes of Woolies and WiseTech. US markets overnight were higher. The S&P 500 rose 0.3% and the NASDAQ gained 0.7%. And it was really tech stocks that led the way after losses on Monday US time. And it was also helped by a drop in oil prices. They fell by almost 4% and easing bond yields, and that eased overall investor concerns about inflation going forwards. Commodities other than oil were a bit of a mixed bag. Gold futures held steady near three-month highs. Copper futures were strong as low inventories held the tail there. The Aussie dollar was also a little stronger too. It's at 71.62 US cents. I'm James Gruber, equity market strategist at CommSec.
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1: Yep, morning has blown by at a great rate of knots. The weekend almost here. And if you're looking for something to do, yeah, some rain around Saturday, Sunday looking pretty good. But you know the Weather Bureau, you can get 15 minutes rain and then everything else is looking pretty good. 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Weekend extra, then she's going to be in the car and she's heading to Maitland. 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If you're in the area, you're heading along for the show, drop in and say good day to Amanda and the 2 New RFM crew. She would love to hear from you. And also, we'll take a trip into the garden tomorrow morning with Scotty Sharp. Enjoy the rest of your Thursday. Mark Rourke coming in after the 9 o'clock news on 2 New RFM 103.7.

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1: It's 9 o'clock. Good morning. I'm Josh Bryant. Australia's Prime Minister is extending his deepest sympathies to those affected by deadly flash flooding which has hit the border of Nepal and Tibet. Footage shows buildings being overwhelmed by muddy water. Rescue efforts will continue through the night. More than 157 people are dead, hundreds are missing, including 34 Australians who Nepalese officials say are unaccounted for. Himalayan Guiding Australia Group's Sean Pipers told Ben Fordham the area affected are popular with tourists around the world.
2: I've got staff there I'm trying to locate, but it's not surprising to have a lot of Australians there, particularly the main village, Sobri Beezy, with the main village at which people depart to go on the Langtang trek.
1: The United Nations is mobilising supplies and personnel in Nepal to support affected communities. China has activated its emergency response with full-scale rescue operations underway on the Nepal-Tibet border. Qantas has reported a 13.1% drop in its profit after the Middle East conflict triggered a spike in the cost of jet fuel. The Flying Kangaroo says the war with Iran resulted in a $420 million hit to earnings as it reported an underlying pre-tax profit of $2.06 billion. An investigation is underway after a stabbing at a correctional facility in the state's central west. Dusty Fitzpatrick reports.
3: Police called to the Bathurst Correctional Centre found an inmate had been stabbed multiple times. Officers say the man was attacked by unknown people inside the facility. The 20-year-old inmate was treated by paramedics for wounds to his back before being taken to hospital. He's in a serious but stable condition. Police and corrective services are investigating the incident. Dusty Fitzpatrick, Sydney.
1: Police have seized $1.5 million worth of drugs in a crackdown in Sydney Southwest. Officers investigating a drug supply syndicate raided properties in Old Guildford and Edmondson Park, arresting two men. The federal government's understood to be close to finalising its plan to bring down migration. New measures will reportedly include restrictions on international students and their family members. And researchers are launching a national assessment to expose gaps in care for childhood cancer survivors. The study aims to map out services nationwide after new data revealed 8 in 10 survivors suffer long-term health complications. Children's Cancer Collab's Dr. Yudani Reed says the project will find ways to combat the ongoing effects of childhood cancer.
4: So potential chronic illness, secondary cancers, and unfortunately will often die much earlier than their peers.
1: In finance, the Dow Jones and the Nasdaq closed down one Australian dollar, buying 71.7 US cents.
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5: The NRL's experimental kickoff rule is proving controversial across the code. In tonight's Broncos Storm game, the team which concedes points can elect for the scoring team to kick off. Speaking on Sports Today, Sharks winger Ronaldo Mulatalo says the trial shouldn't be conducted in an official game.
6: I think it's disrespectful to those two teams, and I know if that was me, I'll feel disrespected the fact that they're just, you know, chucking out new rules just to trial it.
5: Nikita Zou has failed to secure a world title shot, finishing with a draw against Ben Marnie on the Gold Coast. GWS captain Toby Green will meet with new Essendon coach Mark McVay as he explores a move back to Victoria. Sammy Whitcomb has been ruled out of the upcoming Women's Basketball World Cup for the Opals due to injury. And in the second round of the English League Cup, Everton and Tottenham have had big wins over lower league opposition. That's sport. I'm Mike Pearsall.
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11: Partly cloudy across Newcastle and the Hunter for today with a medium chance of showers. Mostly sunny tomorrow and partly cloudy across the weekend. 19 degrees across the Hunter. Right now 15 for you in and around Wall's End. 14 degrees at Beresfield at 9:05 at 2NURFM 103.7.

0: times. Great music at 2 RFM 103.7. John Lennon and Woman. G'day, Mark Rourke with you until midday for today. A little bit later on, Arden O'Bealy will take us to the movies. Three new films hitting the silver screen from today. The Passing Parade with John DeRemus. He'll be taking a look at Skinflint. And because we have something special on for you tomorrow, at the special day and special time of around 20 minutes or so from now, Lindsay Carr will be here to update us on some of the happenings right across your weekend. We'll do some of that and a lot more this morning for you at 2NURFM.
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Good times, great music at 2NURFM 103.7. Well, you probably see it earlier in the week, these humanoid robot games that happen to go over in China. And I've got to say, I think I would rather go and see one of these for entertainment value than actually a bunch of people running around. But maybe that's just me. Maybe it's the novelty of it. And the records have continued to tumble. And the one that's actually creating a lot of the buzz at the moment is a humanoid robot, Tingong Ultra. It's a nice thing to try and say when your voice is all over the shop. But anyway, it was developed a few years ago and actually won its first games last year for the 100-meter sprint, if that's the right word, in 21.5 seconds. Well, of course, this time around, it actually went even further than that, smashing the Usain Bolt record, the actual human that used to do some running, of 9.58 seconds. So it went to 9.39 seconds. And another record smashed even since this week. So shaving a little bit further off, they're now doing the 100 in 8.86 seconds. I don't know, it's very much very much for entertainment value. And there are a whole stack of events too, not just running, 51 events, including soccer and dancing. Wouldn't you just love to see a whole bunch of robots dancing? Anyway, I'm sure those events will just get more and more interesting as the next couple of years go on. 23 past 9 at 2 in

0: great bit of 70s gold from America and A Horse With No Name and Phil Collins. And it's Into the Line. A reminder, a couple of things coming up for us this morning on 2NURFM. A little bit strange when we haven't been on a Thursday. It kind of makes the day feel like a Friday, but because we have something special for you tomorrow, Lindsay Carr will be joining us for the next 10 minutes. He will have your weekend calendar sorted out for you. Coffee break this morning, we'll take a look at John Farnham, a couple of his best, and learn about his life as well. Arden Abili from The Towers has the three movies of the week for us. And a little bit later, Caitlin Bowman from Turnbull Hill Lawyers will take us through everything you need to know about planning and zoning. Can you use a property the way you intend? Hopefully you can, as you'll navigate some of those minefields for us a little bit later at 2NURFM.
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0: Partly cloudy with a medium chance of showers today. Back into the sunshine tomorrow and across Hunter Waters. Southerly 15 knot winds becoming variable around 10 knots later tonight. Seas up around 1 metre. We have a southerly swell getting up to 2.5 metres today and a low tide at about 20 past one. 19, the top of the coast and also the Hunter Valley for today. Currently for us in and around Boat Harbour, 15 degrees, 14 degrees right now in Morisset. It's 26 to 10 at 2NURFM.

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0: some classic Mellencamp at 2NURFM 103.7 Lonely Old Night, and he's joining us bequest of the special day and the special time of right now, a day early and a dollar short. Lindsay Carr, good morning. How are you there?
1: Yeah, not too bad. Thanks, Mark. How are you?
0: Look, I'm feeling 100%, just sound like
1: yes,
0: not 100%. Yeah. So there's nothing wrong with me. Just that's good. Just not great.
1: Ooh, okay, good.
0: We're doing our best here. We're battling on. Now, you have a whole lot of events that we have an extra day to get psyched about. So loving this Warners Bay Dance Festival.
1: Yes, Newcastle's Catapult Dance Company has a huge weekend ahead at Warners Bay with its annual Impact Festival, which features masterclass.
0: Hang on, if you do a catapult, you'll make an impact, that's for sure.
1: Yeah. Well, if you don't land on the mat, I guess you would, yeah.
0: That's true.
1: It features masterclass workshops and short films highlighting dance and some live and dynamic modern dance performances. Now, among them is a new and improvised performance, which is constructed right before your very eyes, with seven local dancers commanded to change movements on the spot via AI instructions,
0: oh, wow,
1: which are fed to them through their earphones. So it'll said to be a fun presentation for the audience, but a bit daunting, I imagine, for the dancers, having to, well, think on their feet as they change dance styles as required by the demands of AI. So AI is getting in everywhere, even at dance. Well, the Impact Festival opens tonight at the Warners Bay Theatre, and it concludes on Sunday evening. Now, there's a lot to explore in the program details, so the best thing you can do is to jump onto the website of the Catapult Dance Company and find out exactly what's on, what you'd like to see.
0: All right, and from there we go up the road to Glendale.
1: Oh, yes, Glendale is staging a community day this Saturday. It's a free event in conjunction with the Farmers and Artisans Markets. So the kids will certainly enjoy the mini gymnastics course. And they'll love the dogs on display from the Dog Rescue Newcastle. So just be aware of that, Mum and Dad, in case they want to buy a dog. There'll be competitions and roaming performers. And something that's always popular, the chance to meet members of the local police team and also the SES and Fire and Rescue. You can have a chat to them and climb all over the emergency service vehicles. That's the Community Day at Glendale's City Centre Markets Precinct in Lake Road, and it's on this Saturday between 10 and 2.
0: And last up, a conservatorium choral performance.
1: Yes, there'll be some glorious voices in town at the conservatorium this Saturday with the annual concert from the Waratah Girls Choir. It's titled Fire and Ice, and it's a poignant, well, what would you call it, a musical travelogue through the human life path.
0: That's
1: every day. It's highlighting the opposing forces that we encounter in life, such as passion and peace, sadness and joy, which help shape our lives with every season.
0: Yin and yang, if you will. Yin and yang.
1: Oh, yeah, exactly, yes. Yeah, that's right. So that's more or less what they're singing about, shall we say. Now, the Waratah Girls Choir is celebrating its 44th year, and it features singers from primary school age right through to alumni, as well as selected soloists and the Waratah Ensemble. So the choir's Fire and Ice concert is on this Saturday at 4 p.m. in town at the Conservatorium, and the tickets are available online.
0: Lindsay Carr, always a pleasure. We'll catch you next time.
1: Yes, okay. Thank you, Mark. See you then.
0: All right, another week and a bit from here. A reminder, all of those details and more you'll find at the Arts News page at 2NURFM.com.au.
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Good times, great music at 2NUR FM 103.7. Some classic McCartney. Whatever you do, listen to what the man said. 8 to 10, we'll get you up to our national news tea with Josh Bright in a little bit. It is John Farner for coffee break after that. And then Arden's here with three big movies hitting the silver screen from today. Partly cloudy, ahead of some sunshine tomorrow, and around 19 degrees, maybe 19 to 20 degrees for the Hunter Valley. As we continue with the good times and great music at 2NUR FM 103.7.

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1: It's 10 o'clock. Good morning. I'm Josh Bryant. The Prime Minister says officials are racing to confirm the fate of 34 missing Australians following deadly flash flooding near the Nepal-Tibet border. At least 160 people are dead, with fears the death toll will rise after an avalanche of ice and rocks sent water crashing through local towns. Australians in the area are being urged to follow the advice of local authorities. Anthony Albanese says obtaining information in the region is difficult.
2: At this point, there are 34 Australians who are missing. Nepal, you know, is a developing country. It doesn't have the resources.